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1: So yes, welcoming you at 11 past 2 o'clock Central African Time right here on Channel Africa. The African perspective, it is Africa in Song. 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

0: She goes by the name of Salima Chika. This one is called Songi Songi, featuring Rayvanny. And of course, just a quick one, seeing your messages coming through. Thank you to you, Ivawa, out in Windhoek, Namibia. Much love. I miss you too. And I do appreciate you, of course, locking in at 19 past 2 o'clock Central African Time. You too can send some love by dropping me a line at Miss K Sauce, MSKAYSOS, hashtag Africa and Song. You'll find me on X, Instagram, as well as TikTok. Otherwise, you can go to Channel Africa 1 on X, Instagram, as well as TikTok as well, hashtag Africa and Song. Find me there. Or you'll find us at Channel Africa 1 on Facebook. Welcome to it. Africa in Song of the final stretch, taking us through till 3 a.m. Central African Time. Don't you worry if you have only just joined us. Welcome to you. I'll be back again tomorrow morning to do exactly this, deliver weekend radio that is simple, smooth, and saucy. So just set your reminders, spread the word, and spread the love, and you and I have got a date. For now, let's continue with the music.
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0: Yes, it is our winning young lady, Tyler. She recently walked away with another award. This one is called Put Me in Chanel. It's called Chanel. I guess she's putting herself in Chanel, doesn't need anybody else. And also, her FIFA World Cup song is out. It's called Game Time, featuring it's Future, I think, with her. And the video was looking so good. I also saw Shakira's one as well. So, yeah, that's what's happening. She's just winning on all fronts, flying the South African flag and, of course, the continental flags united very high. It is now 19 minutes before the top of the hour. That means it's 41 past 2 o'clock Central African time, right here on Channel Africa. It's Africa in Song. You're in the company of Okanye Wakasosibo. We are cruising so well, so nicely, that time has flown by. But what we're going to do, we're going to go big before we go home, as we cross our T's and dot our I's, allowing the simple, smooth and saucy sounds of African song for you to sing, dance and, of course, just have a good time as you wake up this morning. So it's good day to you, good afternoon, good evening and good morning, wherever we're reaching you across the globe.
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2: South African health authorities are on high alert following a developing public health situation. This is linked to a cruise vessel in the Atlantic Ocean where a confirmed case of hantavirus infection has been reported alongside several suspected cases. The World Health Organization says 6 individuals have been infected so far. 3 have died, while 1 patient is currently in intensive care in South Africa. Department of Health Minister Dr. Aaron Motsoaledi, how serious is this for South Africans right now?
3: Yeah, of course, there will be questions because people are just from COVID-19 and they are thinking back about it. But let's put facts about hantavirus. Unlike COVID-19, which came as a new virus that was not known by anybody, hantavirus is well known. It has had several outbreaks, especially in a country like Argentina, where she came from.
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like what we do on Channel Africa, then follow us on our socials. Channel Africa One on all social pages. And get the African perspective.

0: Still a classic, still a vibe, still a banger, still top quality. Angelique Kidjo with that one, Golo Benin, Stand Up. This will still live on for a very, very long time. It's already transcending generations and, of course, sailing from one country to the next. Absolutely beautiful. I'd love to see her perform live if she still can. She was very energetic in her youthful days, and I wonder if she is, one, still performing, and what that experience will be, even if it's an intimate. Imagine this song, Unplugged. Ooh. Yes, Afrikaans song, 9 minutes to the top of the hour before you get to switch your morning with the morning switch. The name is Ukhanya Kasosibo. Right now, it is Afrikaans song. We are going to let the music take us through till the top of the hour. Simple, smooth and saucy radio right here on Channel Africa, the African perspective.
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I appreciate you. I appreciate you. And it's time for me to sign out. The name is Ukhanya Wakasosibo. This has been Africa in Song, simple, smooth, and saucy right here on Channel Channel Africa. Catch me again tomorrow morning, midnight through till 3 a.m. Central African Time. Have a great one. It's time for you to switch up the morning on your morning song.

Oh yes, it is a Saturday morning right here on Channel Africa, the African Perspective. In for Jabulani Nkolele is the shy guy. We're going to be here through until 6 a.m. Central African time, and hoping that your weekend is kicking off to a fresh start. And a big shout out to Kanya Sosibo, who shall return with Africa in Song for the Sunday morning edition of it. Amazing music, man, that I got to enjoy, and everything that is in between there. But you and I, let's be the best of friends, and we're going to enjoy nothing but the great music. I'm going to bring you this hour, the 20-minute of the music marathon that's going to be happening in about 19 minutes' time. For now, let's get to enjoy something but great stuff. It is currently on Africa Chart Toppers Top 20 Countdown. And I know you are curious in finding out where is this song at the moment. All of that will be revealed just after midnight. This is Java and Jesse Clegg.

0: Nothing as beautiful as listening to an artist that is proud of their roots. I mean, you can feel it and hear it in the music as well. Diamond Platnumz, Born Nasib Abdul Juma Isaac. Yes. Features Kofi Olomide on this one with Achi. And also ahead of this, we checked out Schaffer hanging out with Jesse Clegg, Kuye. In fact, we've got a snippet on Africa Chart Toppers of Jesse Clegg, who is the legendary Johnny Clegg's son. So he talks about growing up with the father, Johnny Clegg. I'm going to play that one that is coming up between 12 and 2 as we count down the 12:20 countdown right here on Channel Africa, The African Perspective. Welcome to the morning switch. In case you've just joined us, this happens Saturday and Sunday, 3 to 6 a.m. Central African time.
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3: What is missing is definitely accountability. And in our experience, really, lawsuits has been a way of bringing some accountability, both for governments that should hold particularly your big extractive industries that are ravaging ecosystems in which communities are depending on for recovery, as per this panel discussion on how do we recover from climate shocks. And the climate shocks are brought by the extractive industry that is financed by our lovely banks, but also the government that is supposed to safeguard community through these projects that are pro-development, that are framed as development. The same government is not holding those organizations or companies accountable.
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Ira Star with a hope, in fact with a hot body rather, right here on Channel Africa, the African Perspective, the morning switch in for Chavu Nkolele. Before this one, Angela Kidjo, Africa. Speaking of Angela Kidjo, man, beautiful stuff that she has done. She is taking over the world. Actually, speaking of taking over, she just recorded, in fact, she's got a latest album, which is called Hope, and that album is dedicated to her mother, and her name was Hope, and she just recently did the Apple Music takeover, and in fact, she released as part of the Platinum's Going the Sounds of Africa campaign. So she's busy with that and taking over Apple Music. Actually, that was on Africa Day with a special radio broadcast that was recorded at Apple Music Studios in Los Angeles. So, in fact, the five-time Grammy-winning artist went through, actually, her album, that latest album, which is called Hope. As I mentioned, that it's named after her mother. The late mother, who her name is Hope. So she went through all the music, and speaking of that as well, the artists that she has worked with, Dakar, Kampala, so she looked at spotlighting all of these cities, the Cape Town, Durban, and Dakar, Kampala, Casablanca, and Kinshasa. And she also went on to, you know, having included there in that special how it is to work with artists such as Ira Star, Fireboy, DML, and Nile Rodgers. So she just spoke in between, and there was great music as well with all of that. So there's so much of what she's doing, and that excitement of her coming to South Africa in September as well. There is so much when it comes to Angela Kidjo, and I think she is not done yet. All right, we're going to bring you the Music Marathon coming up every hour from 20 past to 22 the hour.

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1: Nkosingi Pile Mbanza, you are Zawadi Yabu. Could you tell us about the story? Because it is a Swahili name.
2: I'm Nkosingi Pile, meaning a gift from God. 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
2: Because Zawadi Yamungu is a direct translation of my name, the Zulu name, Nkosingi Pile. And I know that my father was waiting to have a boy child as a firstborn.
3: But then they didn't

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0: Tanyanjalo, Banisami. A beautiful song by Kaza, The Small, and myself, Zawadi Amun.
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0: No radio station does it like Channel Africa. I mean, traveling to the 54 countries of this beautiful continent of Africa in music, news, interviews, and all of that, man. Speaking of music, I mean, we're in Botswana right now. Siretsi and the natives, Maubinka. We went to Zimbabwe with Oliver Mtukudzi, Ndima Ndamakura, Johnny Drill, I'm available, and also checked out AKA and Kidominant, Fella in Versace. We call that the 20 minutes of non-stop music. It is the 20 minutes, I'm going to bring it to you every hour. That is the music marathon, we call it right here on the Morning Reset in for Chabulani Nkolele, which happens every Saturday from 3 to 6 a.m. Central African time. Shy Guy with you. I know it's the weekend. You're thinking, oh, is it a Monday? No, it is not. So you can just chill, man, and relax and enjoy the music from Durban to Dakar, from Cape to Cairo. That's exactly what we bring right here on Channel Africa, The African Perspective. Now you can check us out on the socials. You'll find us at Channel Africa 1. That is on X. You'll find us on Instagram, TikTok, YouTube, all of those social media platforms. In fact, you also can rewind there when you get there and finding out exactly what have they done yet. Who are they? All of that information, you'll find it on those socials.
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0: He's got the Nickelodeon Kids Choice Awards that he won in 2018, the BET Awards in 2015, and multiple All-Africa Music Awards. That is Eddie Kenzo from Uganda with Samye Kozo, Mahu featuring Dipsen, Gilimele before this one.
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0: taking you back to the 90s with Thrumpy's Makhasman featuring the late Lebo Mathosa, who passed on in 2006, 23rd of October. I mean, this song was so popular in South Africa. In fact, there's a part we didn't hear what she said in singing this song. And then we got to realize later, oh, she's mentioning the members of Thrumpy's, Eugene, Zane, Mahuta, and all, and the rest of the guys. And we're like, okay, now we know, even though we didn't know. Before this, we checked out Mazdonga, Saya, Mamba. Let's get to the second hour. I'll tell you what's coming up.
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0: You might be thinking, Jabulani Nkolele sounds different today. No! He's a different guy, shy guy with you. Saturday morning. And I'm in for Jabulani Nkolele on the morning switch from 3 to 6 a.m. Central African time. Welcome to the second hour. Are you having a fantastic weekend? I know in South Africa, such a busy weekend. I mean, traffic volumes yesterday. I'm not sure if it has to do with month end. But yeah, we are headed to June and just wrapping up Africa Month. And I'm hoping that you had a fantastic time this Africa Month. Just looking at your roots and reflecting on some, okay, I just need an Africa Month to remind me how African I am, right? Do we actually need that? But I don't know, with Channel Africa, we do this 24/7, 365. Where we bring you what you term as Africa Month. We bring it to you every day. Hence, we are the African Perspective. 2 minutes past 4 Central African Time. Sam Deep, Nia Pearl, Butle, and Mano.

0: This is Kanan with A Waving Flag. And I know when we hear this song, we think of the 2010 World Cup. And yet, originally this song was not written for the World Cup. It was written, in fact, Kanan escaped from war-torn Somalia and his journey to becoming a hip-hop artist. That's why he wrote this particular song. And in fact, he described the song's meaning. It is about facing the odds and coming out of darkness, despair to hope. That's what the song was initially for, or written for. In fact, Jay-Z emailed Kanan after hearing the song, saying, "Congratulations, you just made an anthem for a generation." What? Just imagine getting an email from Jay-Z saying, "Okay." So what Kanan did, recorded versions of Waving Flag with various local artists worldwide, including David Bisbal and Nancy Ajram. And so, in fact, even though it sounds like a celebration, and yet Kanan said there's definite anger, the demand of more from the world. So the song in itself has a bit of history and a sadness around it. Yeah, we're going to bring you the 20-minute non-stop music. That is the music marathon that's coming up in 10 minutes' time.
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that old school is cool school. O Channel Off got the African perspective. This is Arivora, Carnaval de São Vicente, Uncle Waffles before this one, featuring Royal Music Q, Uncool MC, Cowboy, Xtapi, Zenzele, Yami Alade, True Love, and kicking off with Adekunle featuring Lucky Day with Sina. It is the morning switch on the weekend, and how is yours going thus far? Are you having a fantastic weekend, Shy Guy, in for Jabulani Nkolele, who is usually with you every Saturday and Sunday from 3 to 6 a.m. Central African time.

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1: The Alexandra Regional Court in Johannesburg, South Africa, has sentenced Abelamine Mugabe to 24 months in prison or a $24,000 fine for pointing a toy firearm, as well as 18 months imprisonment or a $12,000 fine for being in the country illegally. Meanwhile, his co-accused Tobias Matuhodze has been sentenced to 3 years imprisonment.
2: So basically what the magistrate said was that, you know, he has taken into consideration that the complainant or the victim did in fact withdraw the charges. So both of the accused will actually have to be deported. He is to be escorted by the investigating officer. However, in terms of Matuhodze, he will in fact have to serve his prison time, and thereafter he will in fact also be deported back to Zimbabwe.
0: Africa Update with Lulu Kabu, 12 to 1 p.m. Central African Time. Africa, meet Abedi.
3: Yeah, that's me.
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0: 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Guess what? He didn't know.
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0: Don't tell love got the African perspective. Tams, love me, JJ. Shasha before this one, Calvin Momo and Sykes and Awana. KC before that, Fun Face, the remix. Getting into the third and final hour, in fact, in about 2 minutes' time. Almost time for us to wrap up the second hour. Shy Guy in for Jabu Nkolele, who is usually with you on the morning switch. That is between 3 and 6 a.m. every Saturday and Sunday. How is your morning going thus far?
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2: And here we are in the third and final hour of the Morning Switch. In for Jabu Nkonele is a Shy Guy. Happy Saturday to you. And it is almost time to wrap up Africa Month. My word, it has been an amazing month. And in fact, you know, one would wonder, in terms of the memories, what would you say that stood out for you pertaining to Africa Month? That is always food for me, right? Especially when you get to experiment with food that you don't usually eat. And you're thinking, okay, this one, I'm going to keep it and I'll eat it throughout the times, right? Beyond Africa Month. You can check us out actually on channelafrica.co.za. Otherwise, you can download the Channel Africa app. That one allows you to take us everywhere in the world. And you introduce to those who don't know about us. We're going to bring you that 20-minute non-stop music. It is the music marathon. It's going to happen in 19 minutes' time. Leading to that, though, we still have music along the way. Oh, man. Feza. Umaqonda.

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Then follow us on our socials. Channel Africa One on all social pages. And get the African perspective.

0: These guys are superstars of Kenya. Big guys, I'm telling you. Sauti Sol, featuring Pato Ranking Melanin. And ahead of this one, we checked out Feza Umakonda. Now, what a beautiful song it is, man. Your typical South African. And you'll find in those areas, in fact, the KwaZulu-Natal province of South Africa, such music. And it becomes big in that part of the world. And it takes over South Africa as a country.
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3: 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And the climate shocks are brought by the extractive industry that is financed by our lovely banks, but also the government that is supposed to safeguard community through these projects that are pro-development, that are framed as development. The same government is not holding those organizations or companies accountable.
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0: from East Africa, Kenya to be specific. Features are the Cooler Gold and Shine, TTW, Wahala. All of the morning switch on Channel Africa, the African perspective. And they spent a couple of weeks on Africa Chart Toppers. He's got the latest song, which is massive. That finale song, actually, the same Bien is the one who was announced as the ambassador of Basketball Africa League. So he got to travel the world, especially Africa, actually, with the basketball as an ambassador. So mixing that with music. I mean, there's a time where, you know, he performed at major Basketball Africa League events and praising leaders like Rwandan President Paul Kagame for their investments in the sport. And there's so much of what has happened when it comes to BN in 2026. I had a chat with him in the beginning of April, actually, on Africa Chart Toppers, just to catch up with him in finding out and just talking all things Kenya and all things BN and all the success that he has had. And, you know, speaking of which, I think he has had thus far, you know, we are almost at halfway through 2026, but he has had massive success already. And that song, that finale song, massive in East Africa. So this is, you know, one of those years I believe is going to look back and say, you know, I did great for myself. Remember, he was part of Sauti Sol. That's where we probably know him from. And we also played you Malik Berry, My Way. Coming up next, I'm going to bring you the music marathon.
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Justin Vibes, Diamonds of Quijo and Azul Serene. This is Uzo's Sola. Before this one, Burna Boy, Bank on It. Also checked out Wes, Alani, Myro, Mujelas Born, FMR Soul, DJ Maporisa, Mbambe Duze, Lee Kasumba joins us at 6 a.m. Central African time. She's going to bring you the Oasis on this Saturday morning. And in fact, she's broadcasting live from Accra in Ghana. We'll have a chat with her probably in 10 minutes time in finding us. Yes, that too, actually, okay. But in finding out what she has when it comes to the Oasis. And you're also going to be joined by Palisata, 9 to 12 out and about. And then I return counting down Africa chart toppers. That is between midday and 2 p.m. Central African time. From 2 to 5, we have Africa at Play with Zai Khan.

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0: Si. Channel Africa represents every corner of this amazing land. From Lagos to Cape Town, Nairobi to Dakar, we've got you covered with the freshest news, music, and cultures. So, turn up the volume, feel

0: I know I worry too much. I just want to have fun. Less worry, right? Because Rayma says he worries too much, and we don't want to worry too much. Morning Switch, it is on Channel Afka, the African Perspective, in for Chabu Nkolele, who hangs out with you every Saturday and Sunday from 3 to 6 a.m. Central African Time. Before this one, Simi, Choromi. Don't forget, we have the Oasis coming through live from Accra in Ghana. That is with Lee Kasumba. Let's find out if we can chat to her in a couple of minutes.
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5: Adivinha só, a Channel Africa quer ajudar o Ntivani e os amantes da música em todo o lado a descobrir ainda mais música incrível. 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

It is Ira Star with the Rhythm and Blues on Channel Africa, the African Perspective. Man, I would have loved to have a chat with Lee Kasumba, who is live in Accra.

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1: Good morning, I am Nosipho Zuma. In your news this hour, the family of former Zambian President Edgar Lungu has argued that they need to assert their rights because the precedent set by the Gauteng High Court in South Africa is wrong. The family argued in the Supreme Court of Appeal that the High Court judgment implies that the state can override the burial rights and wishes of the widow and family. The family seeks to overturn the judgment which upheld the Zambian government's claim to repatriate Lungu's remains and give him a state funeral in Zambia. Makembe Zulu is the Lungu's family spokesperson.
2: Well, the matter that is before court has got nothing to do with the current status of the family, but what transpired in the High Court, whether the precedent that the High Court sought to set is a proper precedent in law. And we seek the interpretation of the law so that the death of the former president does not constitute what would be a bad precedent that excludes the rights of the family. So the family is here to assert its rights, and upon those rights being asserted, maybe, just maybe, we may be in a position to engage with the government so that an appropriate manner of setting or putting to rest the former president is agreed on.
1: South Africa's African National Congress Party Secretary General Fikile Mbalula has called on the party's veterans to stop attacking the organization and the media. Addressing the ANC Veterans League, Mbalula appealed to members to engage party stalwarts in a bid to prevent them from attacking the ANC publicly. Recently, former ANC President Thabo Mbeki criticized the organization's stance on the Constitutional Court judgment regarding Parliament's handling of an independent report on the Palapala case. Mbeki said it had nothing to do with the ANC and that it was President Cyril Ramaphosa's personal matter. Mbalula elaborates.
3: Elders of the movement retreat from the media onslaught on the ANC in this period, where the stalwarts of the movement are appearing on podcasts and on television studios to criticize the movement. The Veterans League is asked to engage those stalwarts directly. The veterans understand the discipline of the movement on internal disputation. Disputes are settled in the structures of the movement, not on the public airwaves, particularly in election cycle. Fifth, that the veterans close ranks with the officials and the NEC.
1: South Africa's former African Union chairperson Nkosazana Dlamini-Zuma believes the historic 1956 Women's March had a positive impact on active or future generations. On August the 9th that year, more than 20,000 women walked to the union buildings to protest against unjust past laws. Dlamini-Zuma was speaking at the launch of the 70-year commemoration of the march in Pretoria. The event was attended by former Deputy President Phumzile Mlambo-Ngcuku, former Speaker Baleka Mbete, COSATU President Zinkiswa Losi, and former First Lady Zanele Mbeki. Dlamini-Zuma reminded young women to never let anyone undermine them.
4: We're here where we are in part because of that march. Because they were not marching only for themselves. They were marching for future generations. And we are the beneficiaries of that march. And it's important, actually, that every generation must bequeath to the next generation a better place than they found. And now we are able to go to school, to any school, to any university. We are able to get professions that they could never get. They were only allowed to be nurses and teachers and secretaries.
1: Meanwhile, former Speaker of the National Assembly, Baleka Mbete, said it's crucial to discuss challenges affecting women and children.
5: Today was very important so that we then focus, know where we've done well, how we've done well, and also know where there are still major challenges so that we can then, moving forward in the program of the next 12 months that they kept talking about in the ministry, we trigger the activities and the responsibilities and the understanding that's needed in the communities among our women and children.
1: NATO head Mark Rutte says the military alliance is ready to defend every inch of its territory after an apartment block was hit in Romania during a Russian drone attack. Two people were injured in the strike, which took place close to the Ukrainian border. It's the first time a residential building in Romania has been hit since the war in Ukraine began. The Romanian president called for a coordinated and proportionate response. The BBC's Nick Thope has the details.
6: This was the most serious drone incident for Romania so far, and the first in which its citizens were injured in 4 years of regular Russian attacks on Danube ports in neighbouring Ukraine. Galatz is 11 miles from the Ukrainian port of Reni, which was targeted overnight. The deputy commander of the Romanian army said the incident is not being treated as a deliberate attack on Romania, but some defence analysts are suggesting that it might have been a Russian attempt to find out how NATO will respond.
1: Now, for any news stories you would like to share with us, please send an email to newsroom@channelafrica.co.za or call us on +27 11 714 4459. 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
0: SABC News. The African perspective. 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
7: That's right. My name is Lee Kasumba, broadcasting live from Accra, Ghana. 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Now, as you know, breakfast is the most important meal of the day. And I thought, you know, Africa, there's so many amazing things about us. Outside of the continent, we've got the greater diaspora, right? So how do you fancy breakfast in the Bahamas? Well, let me give you an example of one that you might have heard people talk about in movies, but here it goes. How does fire engine and grits sound to you? This is a local favorite made up of canned corned beef steamed with tomato paste, onions, bell peppers, and thyme, and it gets its fiery red nickname from its appearance and slight kick. So yeah, there you have it. Anyhow, let's get back to the main event. We've got great conversations today, great music as usual, but right now, let's get back to the music.
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0: Triple play, starting out with SARS and World, and the song is Mad. You might remember SARS, he was one of the people who had been producing with Wizkid for a while and collaborating. So yeah, really dope to see him still killing it in the game. And that was followed by Burna Boy, and the song is Shoke. And closing that triple play off is Kid Carter and Mavo, and the song is Big Bam Bam. Now in this hour, we're going to get into Africa Unpacked, and one of my favorites, Corinne Duplessis, is going to be joining us from the Africa Journal. And we're going to be talking about a whole lot of things and just some of the bigger stories happening around the continent. Something that I think might be of interest, we've all been hearing about, the currency issues within Zimbabwe. But we are going to be talking about ZiG for the People, which is being looked at as dollars for the elite. And this is all happening as there is a possible reigniting of the Zimbabwean currency debate. So I'm looking forward to having that conversation with her. And of course, all of the stories going on with Ebola, unfortunately, the way that it is spreading really fast, and the possibility of Kenya being like a quarantine place for America. I'm really not liking the way that all goes around. So yeah, we'll be talking to her about that. And then, as mentioned, of course, I'm in Accra, and what has been a very big hot topic just being in Accra is 300 Ghanaians were expatriated from South Africa to Ghana by the Ghanaian president and this current administration. And the numbers of those that were illegal versus the numbers that were legal, it seemed like the numbers vary from like 2 to 10 out of 300, which is really a drop in the ocean. Now, Ghanaians have not taken the situation lightly. There are talks about, the Ghanaian president has now said that they will not be renewing rights with one of South Africa's gold manufacturers here in Ghana. It's a pretty hectic story. And for me, it's not even about who is right or wrong. It is just about the fact that as Africans, we need to understand that we need each other. But to unpack all of this, we'll be talking to Corinne on Africa Unpacked, who is an Africa Report correspondent. But she'll be joining us just a little bit later on in this hour. Stick around for that. Let's go to a break and then some more great music.
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1: Alrighty, it is now time for Africa Unpacked with one of my favorite, absolute favorites, Karine du Plessis from the Africa Report. She's a correspondent there. Karine, good morning.
2: Good morning, Lee. Nice to talk to you.
1: Always nice to talk to you. Seriously, one of these days we need to, like, I don't know, like, go and have breakfast, like, somewhere. I'll fly you. I'll send you a private jet. We'll go somewhere nice.
2: Have some Ethiopian coffee or something.
1: I know, right? I know. That always sounds like a plan. I hope that you're doing well and you had a good week.
2: Yes, I am doing well, thank you. And I had an interesting week. I think news-wise, it's been an interesting week all over the continent.
1: I know,
2: It's
1: looking like, it's quite a fiery, like, kind of news period, I think, at the moment. Like, not just globally, but within the continent too, yeah.
2: Indeed, yes. And I'm in Nairobi at the moment and it's raining. So I thought maybe you were in Nairobi too, because you seem to bring the rain where you go.
1: Wow, Karine, the level of shade. For the record, it's also been like monsoon rain type of weather in Ghana, and then people that I know in Nigeria, exactly the same thing. So it's so weird. Like, there's just rain everywhere.
2: Yes, I think there's some conspiracy theories around the level of rain that we are getting in the continent, but I'm not going to talk about that today.
1: Let's offline that. Since you are in Nairobi, Kenya, one of my favorite places, like, oh gosh, I miss Kenya a lot. So is Kenya right to resist becoming a quarantine site for American Ebola patients? Just, like, basically talk us through the story and exactly what's happening and just the feedback and what you're hearing while you're on ground in Nairobi.
2: Yes, I think the level of public outrage about this is quite high. It was a day or two that the news came through that the US wants to establish a quarantine center for its American citizens from the DRC, in case they were exposed to Ebola, because, as you know, the U.S. has imposed restrictions on travel. You can't travel to the U.S. if you've been to, I think, the DRC and Uganda in the past, I'm not sure how many days, 20 or 30 days or something. So U.S. citizens who are currently there and want to leave can't go back to the U.S. either. So I don't know why the U.S. chose Kenya as a base, because Kenya has thus far been Ebola-free, and it's been working very hard to ensure that that it's, you know, screening people who come in from those countries. So it seems they want to do it at the Laikipia Air Base, in Laikipia County, I think, which is in the west, in the west of the country, and some people are saying, and then people are thinking, we were saying, well, what did Kenya get in return? And then I think Larry Madua from CNN broke the news that there was $13 million deal that the U.S. would give to Kenya to contain Ebola, which is, it's pretty weird, because some people are blaming the U.S. For the Ebola outbreak and for the severity of it, because they said, you know, you've withdrawn your support for medical care on the continent. The CDC, the Center for Disease Control, isn't operating there anymore. USAID isn't operating anymore. And those two, you know, those two mechanisms would have detected Ebola much earlier, perhaps, than it was. So the U.S. itself is to blame for this problem, and the withdrawal of aid and money to the continent is to blame. But it now seems that the establishment of the center could be delayed because I think there was a court case, court application to halt it, pending further thinking about it and consulting about it. Because, people said, well, we weren't consulted. It might affect us. And yes, and when you're this close, I mean, when you're in Kenya yourself, it feels a lot closer. Yeah. It you really feel it on your skin. So I do hope they can they can make a better arrangement.
1: I think like a lot of the points that you raise are so interesting, you know, and like 100%, you know, this can, everything, every sort of like action has like a reaction. And obviously with the CDC not operating and so forth, these kind of things are going to be happening in terms of like outbreaks and pandemics and so forth. But I also think that, you know, possibly they chose Kenya. This is in my mind. I know you don't have to co-sign. Don't worry. I'll take the rap for this. But I think, you know, like, well, one thing is for sure, Kenya's got one of the better medical and hospital treatments within the continent. You know, it's one of the countries that people go to from different parts of the continent, you know, for treatment. Like, you often hear of people going to either Kenya or Egypt or to South Africa, you know, so there's that. But I think also on the other hand, you know, Kenya's president is quite open to like foreign influence. I'm sorry, I said what I said.
2: he's a hustler. He's open to deals.
1: yeah, I mean, he's a hustler. He's open to deals. We'll put it at that. Let's leave it at that. Now, let's look at something that's a little bit closer to home for me right now. I'm, you know, being in Ghana. You know, this whole thing about the 300 Ghanaians that were expatriated from South Africa to Ghana by His Excellency President John Mahama and his administration. Like, being here, it's just been, man, everybody keeps on talking about it. And it's, sometimes I want to kind of hide my accent and push my Ugandan side out a lot more, if I'm very honest, because people keep on asking, like, what's really going on? From your perspective, what do you think the return of Ghanaians from South Africa says about the current state of immigration tensions and xenophobia in the country? And if you've also heard of any kind of like ripple effects across the continent, as, you know, as other leaders perhaps speak or push back on what's been going on in South Africa with the treatment of foreign African nationals based in South Africa.
2: Yeah, Lee, I'm also getting the same here in Kenya when I tell people I'm from South Africa, and then they say, well, what's wrong with your country? Why are you attacking foreigners? So I think the perception that was created by you know, by what's happening in South Africa, by this negative, the negative campaigning, the negative protests, and then the social media amplification. I mean, social media has played a big role in this, I think, by, you know, bringing people sort of immediate news or fake news sometimes on what is happening and amplifying the situation. Because I have to keep on explaining, it's not everybody, it's not every South African who is like that. But yes, but it's had big ramifications diplomatically. I think, yeah, I mean, it almost felt like a football match, except a lot more serious. You know, that level of polarization and of people saying, well, this, I mean, South Africa said, well, most of these people from Ghana, the Ghanaians, were not documented. They didn't have the correct documents to work in South Africa. So good riddance. Whereas the Ghanaians were saying, well, you guys, South Africans, are attacking us. We have to walk around with knives and bottles, you know, when we move about our communities, just to prevent these attacks. So it's been very negative. And I hope at some level there can be, you know, some conversation about this. Because, I mean, I do think up to a certain extent we're the immigration system, not just in South Africa but perhaps worldwide, is very strict. It's very broken. It does not allow for people to move freely. It's good for the elites, you know, as like, if you have the right skills, if you have enough money, you can move. But if you don't, then you don't really have a choice on, you know, about which country you're staying in. And I think that's very unfair. So I do think there's that. There's a layer of corruption in the home affairs system in South Africa, which, you know, which makes it difficult for people to get the right documents. So I think there's a lot of conversation that's needed. But right now there's a lot of shouting. I mean, on social media, even journalists who are reporting on this, they get abused by these people, use the right word, the anti-immigration groups march on march, and them they get a lot of abuse, and it's been very, very harsh. It's been very, very difficult. So yeah, it makes that conversation very difficult. And I mean, we've seen Minister Ronald Lamula blame all kinds of outside influences for this. There's been no proof, unfortunately, but I sometimes also wonder, you know, who is amplifying this whole thing? Who is pushing this narrative? It has the kind of feel that, you know, Bell Pottinger 10 years ago under Jacob Zuma's administration was pushing a narrative of white monopoly capital and you know, racism. So, yeah, so I sometimes wonder if there's not a little bit of this too.
1: And also, I think we can't ignore the fact that this tends to happen, you know, for me as like I got naturalized as South African, I'm Ugandan originally, you know, it does, and it's something that the community, even like people that I know who are from Uganda and so forth, who may be working in South Africa legally, it's something that people will talk about. But when I think about it from an analytical perspective, it seems to happen every time it gets around elections, local elections or something, you know, so then it does, you know, because it's circular, it's quiet for a while and then it comes up, it's quiet, then it comes up. And it's definitely something that, you know, the South African government is going to have to deal with, both locally in terms of immigration, but then also in terms of diplomatic relationships within the continent. You know, it's something that can't be ignored anymore, like 100%.
2: Yes, and it's nasty. It's like they start from scratch every time when this happens. They have a meeting and they come up with a framework of tolerance and blah, blah. And I'm like, guys, we've had this before. Didn't we implement this framework? Didn't we work a bit harder towards social cohesion? So, yeah. It's right. Really? It's right.
1: And just finally, let's close off with weddings. Well, not exactly, but the lavish wedding of businessman Kadashi Tagwiri's son has reignited a debate in Zimbabwe about the country's new ZiG currency and economic inequality. Tell us a bit more about that.
2: Yes, Lee, I thought this would be a nice story to talk about since you and I both love dollars and we have spoken about President Ramaphosa's dollars in his sofa and, you know, the dollars in the sofa of ministers and, you know, across the continent. Well, you know, where everybody keeps their dollars, but I've heard interesting stories from, you know, from people who visited ministers in other countries and rooms full of dollars. So, so in Zimbabwe, there was a big wedding by an important businessman, Kudakwashe Tagwire. I hope I pronounced that correctly. And he had a wedding where people, you know, it was a gifts-only wedding. So you must bring dollars, you must bring, oh gosh, I mean, I see even land was gifted as a wedding present. But yeah, so apparently a lot of US dollars were flaunted there in a country where, and the president was at this wedding and the finance minister Mthuli Ncube was at this wedding. And these are two politicians who are trying to push for the ZiG, the local currency, to be used and for Zimbabweans to gain more confidence in the ZiG and to stop using US dollars. Here we have a great example of rich people throwing around US dollars and not expressing any confidence in the ZiG at all. So it's caused quite an outrage in Zimbabwe. You know, people saying, well, you guys are using dollars, you're forcing us to use ZiG. How do you expect us to have this, you know, to have confidence in our own currency? Is this a, you know, do as I say, not as do as I do government? 100%. So, yeah, I thought that was interesting.
1: I thought that, you know what, if you ever want to know exactly what's going on in a country, look at the weddings. I'm telling you, weddings are like the sure telltale that will tell you everything about what, you know, certain people are feeling. Weddings reveal the class, weddings reveal whatever the big stories are and like what's going on. They're almost like time capsules. I will say, you know, since we're being 100% transparent, if I was at the wedding and just as a guest, they offered me land, I might leave smiling, you know?
2: You might not report on that part.
1: Right.
2: But weddings are, you are right. I mean, some of the best investigative journalism comes from weddings.
1: Yeah.
2: If you want to say, well, this guy was a guest at so-and-so's wedding, and then, you know, it comes out that they have dodgy deals and stuff. So that's very true. That's a very profound point.
1: Yeah, no, 100%. It's like, because the wedding guests, you know, just in, like, as we close off, like, the wedding guests will tell you if there's a wedding of a powerful person, if the guests are there, you can tell if they are political people, you can tell if they really are allies or not, you know, because of who's at the wedding, number one. Number two, you can tell who's hiding money based on what's happening at the wedding. There's a lot, you know. So people yes. just need to, if you want to find out what's going on, find somebody really wealthy. When their child is getting married or family member or anything like that, whatever's happening at the wedding in Africa, that is the real deal. Everything else is just like optics. That's what I think.
2: Exactly. Anyhow. Yeah, I think that's a good idea, to become a wedding reporter. That honestly, sounds like a good idea. Yeah.
1: Honestly, I'm gonna actually do that. I'll just show up as a wedding reporter and just be like, just find out everything, exactly. talk to the guests, dress in the traditional gear of the different countries. It'll be yeah. fun if anything else.
2: Eat the cake, but yeah. you know.
1: Yeah, but Corinne, so. Always lovely chatting with you. Have a lovely time, and yeah, enjoy your rest of the rest of the time that you are in Nairobi. Enjoy for me, and try take a mutatu.
2: Okay, now that was a nice conversation, Lee. Thank you very much.
1: Take care. But yeah, bye.
2: I will do. Thanks. Bye.
3: Madapiri, bazoshitika. 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
0: The sun is rising, so is Africa. The Oasis with Lee Kasumba, 6 till 9 a.m. Central African Time on Channel Africa.

Chingake, let's go to music goodbye.

0: Alrighty, as me and Kareem were discussing, everything that happens in Africa is centered around a wedding. So real quick, Bashir El-Rufai, the son of former Kaduna State Governor Nasheed El-Rufai, has publicly confirmed that he's divorcing his first wife, Halima Kazuari. And the announcement came during a social media Q&A session after Bashir posted about another woman whom he described as his fiance. Now, I'm going to be unpacking this a little bit more. I'll be telling you who was at the wedding, the reason for the previous divorce, and how he basically does not want Gen Z wahala. When I tell you the rest of this, you're going to understand why. If you want to know what's going on in a country, find out what's happening with weddings. I'm telling you, there is an industry there. But right now, though, with some more news, it's time for the Channel Africa News.
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2: Your headlines. The Kenyan President William Ruto is set to visit South Africa next week, and President Donald Trump is in a meeting to make what he calls a final decision on whether to strike a deal with Iran. Good morning. I'm Nosipho Zuma. South Africa's President Cyril Ramaphosa will host Kenyan President William Ruto on a state visit next week. Ruto will be in the country from the 3rd to the 5th of June, with official engagements taking place at the Union Building on Thursday. The visit is expected to focus on strengthening political and economic ties between the two countries.

0: South Africa Kenyan Business Forum aimed at boosting trade, investment and business cooperation in key sectors will also be held in Midrand. The family of former Zambian President Edgar Lungu has argued that they need to assert their rights because the precedents set by the Gauteng High Court in South Africa is wrong. The family argued in the Supreme Court of Appeal that the High Court judgment implies that the state can override the burial rights and wishes of the widow and family. The family seeks to overturn the judgment which upheld the Zambian government's claims to repatriate Lungu's remains and give him a state funeral in Zambia. Magebi Zulu is the Lungu family spokesperson.
1: Well, the matter that is before court has got nothing to do with the current status of the family, but what transpired in the High Court, whether the precedent that the High Court sought to set is a proper precedent in law. And we seek the interpretation of the law so that the death of the former president does not constitute what would be a bad precedent that excludes the rights of the family. So the family is here to assert its rights, and upon those rights being asserted, maybe, just maybe, we may be in a position to engage with the government so that an appropriate manner of setting or putting to rest the former president is agreed on.
0: South Africa's African National Congress Party Secretary General Fikile Mbalula has called on the party's veterans to stop attacking the organization in the media. Addressing the ANC Veterans League, Mbalula appealed to members to engage party stalwarts in a bid to prevent them from attacking the ANC publicly. Recently, former ANC President Thabo Mbeki criticized the organization's stance on the Constitutional Court judgment regarding Parliament's handling of an independent report on the Palapala case. Mbeki said it had nothing to do with the ANC and it was President Cyril Ramaphosa's personal matter. Mbalula elaborates.
2: Elders of the movement retreat from the media onslaught on the ANC in this period, where the stalwarts of the movement are appearing on podcasts and on television studios to criticize the movement. The Veterans League is asked to engage those stalwarts directly. The veterans understand the discipline of the movement on internal disputation. Disputes are settled in the structures of the movement, not on the public airwaves, particularly in election cycle. Fifth, that the veterans close ranks with the officials and the NEC.
0: South Africa's former African Union chairperson Nkosazana Dlamini-Zuma believes the historic 1956 Women's March had a positive impact on future generations. On the 9th of August that year, more than 20,000 women walked to the union buildings in protest against unjust past laws. Dlamini-Zuma was speaking at the launch of the 70-year commemoration of the march in Pretoria. The event was attended by former Deputy President Phumzile Mlambo-Ngcuka, former Speaker Baleka Mbete, COSATU President Zingi Swalosi, and former First Lady Zanele Mbeki. Dlamini Zuma reminded young women to never let anyone undermine them.
3: We're here where we are in part because of that march, because they were not marching only for themselves. They were marching for future generations, and we are the beneficiaries of that march. And it's important, actually, that every generation must bequeath to the next generation a better place than they found. And now we are able to go to school, to any school, to any university. We are able to get professions that they could never get. They were only allowed to be nurses and teachers and secretaries.
0: And finally, President Donald Trump says there isn't a meeting in a situation room in the White House to make what he calls a final decision on whether to strike a deal with Iran. He insists that Iran must open the Strait of Hormuz for shipping and agree to never have nuclear weapons. Iran's Fars News agency says Iranian officials regard Trump's comments as a mixture of truth and falsehood. They say no final decision has been made by Iran, and the U.S. president's claim that Iran will open the Strait of Hormuz is not in the deal. The BBC's Bent Debusman has the details.
4: In a lengthy post on Truth Social, President Trump repeated that any deal would have to include an Iranian agreement to not develop nuclear weapons, the reopening of the Strait of Hormuz without tolls, the removal of mines, and the destruction of Iran's highly enriched uranium by the U.S. While the president said that the U.S. blockade of Iranian ports will be lifted, he added that no money will exchange hands until further notice, a key demand of Tehran's. It is not immediately clear whether Iran has agreed to those terms, and Trump has repeatedly vowed that an end to the conflict is close at hand, only for talks to stall.
0: A recap of your top stories. South Africa's President Cyril Ramaphosa will host Kenyan President William Ruto on a state visit next week. Ruto will be in the country from the 3rd to the 5th of June, with official engagements taking place at the Union Buildings on Thursday. Now, for any news stories you would like to share with us, please send an email to newsroom@channelafrica.co.za or call us on +27 11 714 4459. For Channel Africa News, I'm Nusi Posuma.
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6: Alrighty, now going back to Bashir al-Rufai and this social media Q&A session that he was having, where he announced that somebody else as his fiance, and he basically said that he never knew that people from this particular state, like these women, treated men like they were emperors. Anyhow, so the wedding, his first wedding had taken place in 2020, and the marriage in Abuja in October 2020, and it was considered a pretty high-profile event. But of course, the wedding was attended by several prominent figures, including the former Senate President Ahmad Lawan and Bukalo Sakari, as well as former Emir of Kano Muhammad Sanusi II. And Halima is the daughter of the former Nigerian Labour Minister Ibrahim Kazuari. Now, Bashir has since identified the woman that he is now currently engaged to as his fiance, describing her as a Nupe woman from Bida in Niger state, and he basically says that the reason why he got the divorce, like he was saying this during an ex chat, pardon me, not Twitter, during an ex chat he's busy going on, he said, no, I just didn't want to deal with Gen Z wahala. It must be nice. Imagine, you have senators, your family spent money, it's a powerful marriage of alignment and all of that, because she comes from a high profile family, you come from a high profile family, and now, you know, the divorce has happened. Okay, the rest of us, we can only dream, Sha. We can only dream. But me, I'm telling you, I'm looking forward to the next wedding. I love, if there's anything I love more than anything, is like African weddings. I think that they're the most amazing to go to. When you visit different countries, if you get the opportunity to attend a wedding, and it's very possible in many countries because weddings are such a big event and all of that, you know, it's pretty easy to attend at least a traditional weddings. I suggest that you do, because it's the culture, it's what's going on, it's the people that I attend. You'll really understand exactly what it is that makes that society tick. Now, in this hour, we're going to be going into Founders Focus and the Africa Spot, the Artist Spotlight. Today on Founders Focus, though, we'll be spotlighting a proudly South African company making major moves in the industrial and medical gas sector across the SADC region. You don't want to miss that conversation. Let's go to a break and come back with some more music and great conversations.
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7: 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And also we need to have incentives and penalties for performance, including licensing, procurement, and achievement outcomes. 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

0: my sugar, my honey, my lovey, my tender. The way I think I wrote that song, I sing that song, the one who is meant for, oh man, I just absolutely love it. Alrighty, we started out that double play. First of all, I'm hitting up, obviously in Kenya, Nasizia the second, featuring Mario, and obviously the artist is Nameless, one of Kenya's great artists, and then followed up with Tim's Love Me JJ, who's definitely like just a global sweetheart at the moment, man. She's really killing it in her career. So proud of her. Talking about people that we're proud of, I'm so excited for us to get into our founders focus. Today we spotlight a proudly South African company making major moves in the industrial and medical gas sector across the SADC region. Founded in 2015, Consuweld has grown from a distributor of industrial gases and consumables into full service solutions provider, offering everything from bulk gas logistics and on-site plants to technical installations, operator training, and engineer supporting. As a 100% black owned, 55% black female owned, drop some horns for that, level one triple BEE company, Consuweld is not only building infrastructure and industry expertise, but also driving localization, skills development, and safer access to critical industrial and medical gases across the African continent. Now joining us today is the founder of Consuweld, Valerie Mpole, to unpack the journey, the growth of the business, and the future industrial innovation in Africa. Valerie, welcome to The Oasis. How are you doing this morning?
1: Thank you very much, Lee. I'm doing very well this morning. I hope you're doing likewise.
0: I'm doing fantastic, girl. I'm so proud of you. Hey. I'm just like, thank you very much. This is so amazing.
1: Thank you very much. We only do our best out here. I was saying to a friend of mine, I don't know if I was most excited to talk about my biggest passion or if I was most excited that I get to speak to Lee, who's also been a great inspiration for me during my youth. So I'm very happy to be on your show.
0: Oh, Valerie, the love has returned. The love has returned. Thank you so much for joining us. I'm just so curious. Like, whenever I speak to founders, I always wonder, like, do you ever have those pinch me moments where you're like, wow, this thing is happening? Like, do you have those moments where you wake up and you're like, you cannot believe that this is your life, that you get to run this kind of business?
1: You know, Lee, when I started the business, I was taking a chance, and I was very young at the time. And I was just thinking, I don't often have time. I need to give myself more time to pinch myself and say, oh my goodness, you're actually doing this. Because, you know, you get so mixed up in the rut and the operations of running this kind of business that you actually don't have a lot of time to reflect. But it's something that I'm starting to try and practice a little bit more. But even yesterday, we got some really good news about another venture in Africa. So that was a pinch me moment. So yeah, I'm trying to get better at that.
0: Oh, no, so congratulations. Honestly, you're like the definition of like the African dream. Now, let's get into Consuweld. And, you know, you started it as a distributor. You started as a distributor in 2015. What gap in the market did you identify at that time? And how has the business evolved since then?
1: So actually, I worked for one of the multinationals, and that's how I got exposed to gas. And I realized that because I led one of the larger departments, which focused on large industrial users and hospitals and so on. And as I grew within the company, I realized, wait a minute, there's a gap here, because there's some low-hanging fruit that we could take opportunity with, or smaller customers that when there's a crisis, for example, they don't quite get the attention that the large major consumers get. And so one day I thought, okay, I need to explore something different. I need a new challenge. And so I thought, okay, I think it's worth me trying to see how I service these clients that sometimes I feel like are a little bit neglected. They don't know that. And so that's how I ended up getting into the business. Yeah, that was the gap in the market. That I identified, at least for Consuweld.
0: I love that. Now, with industrial and medical gases, these are critical to sectors like healthcare, mining, manufacturing, and engineering. What are some of the biggest challenges that businesses face when it comes to gas supply and infrastructure in Southern Africa as a whole?
1: Well, I think when it comes to this kind of in this area, I think South Africa, we are a little bit privileged more than what we actually realize. It's when you start to go into the rest of Africa that you realize that there's so many countries and you know, sectors that require specialized skills for dealing with like dangerous goods and so on. And there's a lack of understanding around that. And so it involves dealing with high pressure explosive what can I say, products. And so I feel like in Africa and particularly, I think we started to see this, and we'll go into it later when you saw the pandemic happen with COVID. You start to realize that there's a lot that in Southern Africa is lacking, right? And that we could, there's a lot of, let me say, there's a lot of opportunity to be able to work on infrastructure and be able to work on educating people about, you know, what it takes to be able to, let me say, handle the kind of products that we do.
0: Sure. And now, with regards to Consulworld, like, you know, it positions itself as an end-to-end solutions provider. Why was it important for the company to move beyond distribution into engineering, training, logistics, and plant operations? Like, why was that particular ecosystem of interest to you and importance as a business?
1: It was important to me, and I say me, but I think I have a great team now. We're growing, and I think it remains important to us because we have to provide the required support to improve and expand access to widen the market, if I may put it that way, beyond well-served areas and customers, and which is why I say South Africa finds itself they're unaware, but in a very privileged position. And it also, I guess, depends where you are situated within South Africa or within Southern Africa, that we just felt that we just needed to open up that market and grow beyond that. This has given us an edge, I think, over the years. And yeah, we are insured to sustain the market, to sustain market relevance. And I think a lot of countries within the southern region are not very privy to this because South Africa kind of controls this market so drastically that we still have so much to do in terms of growing in the rest of Africa.
0: And talking about just growth within the rest of Africa, I'm curious, where else do you distribute within the African continent? Like, what other countries are you currently distributing to?
1: Well, this is an exciting topic for me. I said, I think I grew up a Pan-Africanist and I didn't realize that. But we've gained a keen interest in many countries. So I'll start off with the exciting news that we got yesterday. We're now officially in Zambia supporting a few hospitals there, about Amazing. Three of the largest hospitals. Amazing. So I'll start with Zambia. But where it originally started was obviously South Africa. We're in Lesotho, Eswatini. We're in Mozambique. And recently, we've just, let me just say, established ourselves in DRC.
0: Wow, that's fantastic.
1: And Malawi likewise,
0: that is really
1: actually,
0: incredible.
1: I shouldn't forget. Thank you. I was saying Malawi too, before I forget that. Those are the markets
0: Amazing.
1: That we're in.
0: Amazing. Well, listen, there's like 54 countries in the continent, 55, you know, depending on how people are reading it. So, you know, like you still have quite a far way to go. So, but this is really amazing news. Like, congratulations on that. Also, Valerie,
1: Thank
0: I'm curious,
1: you.
0: as 100% black owned and 55% black female owned company operating in a highly technical industry, what barriers have you had to overcome and what does transformation in this sector still need to look like?
1: So this industry, actually, my demographic is not represented very, it's barely represented. So you won't see someone firstly who's young, who's African and who's a woman. I think what we are seeing is a lot of growth in terms of women, particularly in engineering. I know you have like the STEM programs and so on, but particularly in gas, you start to see we're starting to see a lot of growth in terms of particularly Black women rising, particularly in the LPG space. However, when it comes to cryogenics and it comes to gases and engineering, and especially when you find yourself at the intersection of engineering and healthcare, that's a very let me just say rare. That's a very rare dynamic. And so I think the challenges that I found is that right on the opposite or contrary is that I find myself in an environment where I have to deal with, and I don't say this negatively, but it is the reality where it is an old white male that I'm having to face every day because they're engineers, they're the technicians. You don't get, and in my company, what I do try to do is try and employ as many young women so that they start to feel empowered and they actually realize what's out there for them. But the challenges that we face is that sometimes you're not taken really seriously. You look young and so therefore you look inexperienced. But I come with almost 20 years of experience in the industry. I just think a lot of people with my kind of experience and, like I said, demographic haven't quite taken the opportunity to kind of dive into something like this for us to empower ourselves. So the challenges that we find are not many people trust would trust me as a woman in the business in this kind of business. In fact, I'll just give an example. We have to do a lot of our business has grown really quickly, and so sometimes you get interviews, and I get interviewed quite thoroughly and not my business partner so much because there's this idea that I'm fronting until it is that they start to speak to me about the business and I can actually explain what it is that we do on a technical basis.
0: Sure. That's crazy. That's crazy. But yeah, I mean, I really love the fact that, we're growing up in a time in Africa where, young girls are going to see people like you and they're going to be like, wow, Valerie can do it. I can do it too. Because representation is so important. Valerie, just as we wrap up the conversation, whenever it comes to the gas sector, safety and compliance are always huge within this industry. How do you ensure your teams and clients maintain safe operational standards across different projects and countries?
1: Well, there are no shortcuts around it. We're dealing with dangerous goods. We're dealing with the likes of what we call liquid oxygen, just by way of example, which is at a degree of negative 180. It is highly flammable. These are things that we have to keep in mind. So our focus is as much as we can provide infrastructure, we can provide equipment and the product, it has to be coupled with training, training, training. We have to upskill the people that are handling the product, people who are going to be operating on these plants that we build, and as well as our customers, let me say. So not only internally, but our customers as well. So our whole value chain, whether it is transportation, is it implementation, or it is us doing commercial work or strategy, training is important. And our approach is not just to show or teach about the things that we do, but it's also about making sure that the people that we educate understand why. You have to be able to analyze and understand why it is that you're dealing with the product or the equipment that you're dealing with, because if we don't put in enough work for you to understand why it is why your operational, or let me just say, or operationalizing a plant or utilizing a product, then it is meaningless. Because then it does pose a risk. And then not only that, we work with so many partners that hold us liable. So we always have to comply with safety standards and so on. And
0: And I'm also
1: pharmaceutical,
0: curious.
1: actually.
0: Like definitely. And I also, Valerie, I'm really curious. Like, as you mentioned, I just want to track back to the question, to the part of the conversation around the different African countries that you've been able to expand into. Which country would you say was like the hardest to get into and the most challenging? Not in a negative way, but in a way that you thought like you never thought this was possible, and now to actually think that you're doing business in this country, and also, which country has taught you the most in terms of like gas distribution and the gas industry, like learning different things that you perhaps never would have understood from your perspective?
1: So my experience in GAS and the work that I do is underpinned by a South African experience because it's where I was educated, it's where I worked. Maybe what I didn't mention is I'm also part Mosotho from Lesotho. I will say that
0: Nice.
1: when we started expanding, I started, you know what they say, I don't like the saying, but it's the best way I can describe it. Charity begins at home. So I learned a lot in Lesotho. It gave me room to learn and to understand how it is to implement these kinds of projects in a different country other than South Africa. So I'll say that that's the one that's probably taught me the most. Any country that I've gone into is really exciting, and I look forward to it. I always say nothing ventured, nothing gained. So a lot of people might maybe feel a little bit intimidated about going into certain markets. We've done it. We go into any market, and until it fails, we're going to do it, and we're going to do it over again. The most challenging one, I think, for now, I will say, has probably been the DRC. It is something. I mean, it is. It's far. What can I say? Further up north than where we are, so it kind of falls away from the neighboring country. So just to get product there, we've just delivered about 40 tons of medical oxygen. Boy, did it like it was such a learning experience. You go through different countries, Namibia, Angola, and you have to understand how they operate, then their language barriers, and then you have to understand different cultures and how people operate and savviness. I mean, there's so many things that we've learned, but because we've done it once, I feel so confident that we can do it again and for the next 5 years. So that excites me. But I'll say it's probably been the most challenging. But I mean, I grew up around Congolese people, so I was quite excited to go to
0: Nice.
1: Kinshasa.
0: Oh my gosh, you have one up on me. I am like trying to go to Kinshasa, honestly speaking. That's like the one city that I'm like, oh my gosh, I'm trying to go there. And it just Valerie, just like I'm also when it comes to just how do I say, like Dangote had mentioned about how trading within the continent was a little bit harder than doing trade, like if you're sending goods or receiving goods from outside of the continent. For you, what do you think needs to be done to make it easier for business owners like you to be able to trade and network and do business in other African countries? Like, if you were quote unquote president of Africa, I know Africa is a continent, not a country, but just ride with me on this. Like, what are some of the things that you would implement that you think would make it easier for people who have like businesses like yourself to be able to do business in other parts of the continent? Because ultimately, like, basically as Africa, I think we are who we have. And it's important that we get to understand that, and it's easier for us to work together. So, from your sector, what are some of the things that you think can be done a little bit better so that this kind of interaction and engagement and work and exchange and trade can happen?
1: So, right off the cuff, there are two things that I can think of. So, and this is based purely on experience because we've obviously experienced these countries and we see a trend. So, I think skills development, right? It can't be that the lack of skills is so severe that when COVID happened, the idea was that there was no oxygen. It was not that there was no oxygen. There's tons of oxygen being manufactured daily. It was logistics. It was about how do we get the product there. It was about understanding of what is required. So I would say skills development and trying to understand what it is that is required. And when you're dealing with particular, let me just say, products that, as we do, that we actually have the patience and the agility to be able to say, as Africans, let us take the time to not on a local basis and be able to upskill. We can't depend on, for example, other countries to be able, every time you need assistance, you depend on another country to be able to provide that. So education and skills development. And then number two, in fact, this is the number one point, but is infrastructure. Infrastructure in Africa is really challenging. I mean, Africa, including South Africa, you see infrastructure challenges. And so those would be the things that I would say would probably make business a lot easier. And the maintenance of infrastructure, if infrastructure, in the absence of infrastructure, you find yourself making a 20-day trip to get product into DRC, for example, as opposed to 7 days. And even if it's just equipment for producing gas in country, maintenance of the infrastructure is our biggest challenge.
0: And of course, that shoots up the costs of doing business as well as a whole. Very interesting. But yeah, Valerie, thank you so much for spending time with us. I really love this conversation. I love what you're doing. If anybody wants to find out more about your company, you can share any socials or anything like that so that people can just go check out what you're doing. You never know who's listening. I mean, maybe Dangote is listening, and then, next thing you know,
1: Oh,
0: hey.
1: that would be great. Yes, no, if anyone wants to reach us, I think they can, well, but I think they will be able to find us on www.consiwild.co.za. Otherwise, if anybody wants to reach out to us, info@consiwild.co.za is where you can find us.
0: 100%. Thank you so much, Valerie. Enjoy the rest of your weekend. And oh, I forgot to ask you the question I ask most of our guests. Are you a breakfast girly? And if so, what's your go-to breakfast?
1: I'm not a breakfast girly. Unless eating breakfast at midday is something that you go to, it's considered breakfast because that's when I do have it, but I would have an egg Benedict with salmon. It's my favorite thing to have.
0: It sounds very yummy. Thank you so much, Valerie. Enjoy the rest of your weekend.
1: Thank you very much, you too, Lee. Thank you for the opportunity.
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trying to help them ladies so I can grow up from low to apex until my account is fat and shapeless. Too many songs, but mine is latest. Yeah, so love, I hate this. I'm getting my cake, I'm on the cake list. Beating my chest, I'm on the ape list. You should be honored and bow to

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The Oasis with Lee Kasumba, 6 till 9 a.m. Central African Time. 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

0: like you know me.
1: Really hate to cut the song, but we need to get to the news. But just to give you a back play of some of the songs that we did start out with, we had Runtown, Mad Over You, Ice Prince, Olekou, Da Bunch featuring Akon, Coco, Black Coffee, Drive, Ravinho, Coco Loco, and of course, this in the back is Iris Star. The song is Lonely. Right now, though, it's time for the news.
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3: Your headlines. Kenyan President William Ruto is set to visit South Africa next week, and President Donald Trump is in a meeting to make what he calls a final decision on whether to strike a deal with Iran. Good morning. I am Lucy Posoma. South Africa's President Cyril Ramaphosa will host Kenyan President William Ruto on a state visit next week. Ruto will be in the country from the 3rd to the 5th of June, with official engagements taking place at the Union Buildings on Thursday. The visit is expected to focus on strengthening political and economic ties between the two countries. A South Africa-Kenyan business forum aimed at boosting trade, investment and business cooperation in key sectors will also be held in Midrand. The dissolution of the board of South Africa's National Student Financial Aid Scheme was beyond reproach, according to the relevant pieces of legislation. Now, this is what the Minister of Higher Education and Training, Buti Manamela, told the Parliament's Portfolio Committee. He updated the committee regarding his decision to sack the board.
4: I wouldn't just prefer the board itself.

0: itself to be nullified, and that that board remained capable of producing legal consequences until properly set aside by a court of law. So my reliance was on the court of law itself. And of course, when I met with the board in November to have a discussion on this, you know, the understanding that I was given leaving that meeting was that the facts are common, you know, in terms of the process with regards to the appointment of the board, and that we should endeavor to conclude that self-review process.
1: South Africa's Minister of Higher Education and Training, Buti Manamela, has defended his recent decision to place the National Student Financial Aid Scheme under administration. He appeared before the Portfolio Committee on Higher Education and Training to account about the reason behind the decision. Manamela highlighted various governance and financial challenges within the financial scheme.
2: So what are those key challenges? Too many young people complete qualifications, some of them without transitioning into work. Too many employers report skills shortages while graduates remain unemployed. And the path to self-employment is hobbled by weak entrepreneurial education. Our system also remains underscaled. TVET produces mid-level technical and vocational skills, and we need to improve this. And we also need some interventions as it relates to second chance opportunities that reconnect young people and adults to learning. Both must grow and both must improve. And this budget is simply also about that.
1: The family of former Zambian President Edgar Lungu has argued that they need to assert their rights because the precedents set by the Gauteng High Court in South Africa is wrong. The family argued in the Supreme Court of Appeal that the High Court judgment implies that the state can override the burial rights and wishes of the widow and family. The family seeks to overturn the judgment which upheld the Zambian government's claims to repatriate Lungu's remains and give him a state funeral in Zambia. Makebi Zulu is Lungu's family spokesperson.
3: Well, the matter that is before court has got nothing to do with the current status of the family, but what transpired in the High Court. Whether the precedent that the High Court sought to set is a proper precedent in law, and we seek the interpretation of the law so that the death of the former president does not constitute what would be a bad precedent that excludes the rights of the family. So the family is here to assert its rights, and upon those rights being asserted, maybe, just maybe, we may be in a position to engage with the government so that an appropriate manner of setting or putting to rest the former president is agreed on.
1: And finally, President Donald Trump says he is in a meeting in the Situation Room in the White House to make what he calls a final decision on whether to strike a deal with Iran. He insists that Iran must open the Strait of Hormuz for shipping and agree to never have nuclear weapons. Iran's Fars News Agency says Iranian officials regard Trump's comments as a mixture of truth and falsehood. They say no final decision has been made by Iran, and the U.S. president's claim that Iran will open the Strait of Hormuz is not in the deal. The BBC's Bent Debusman has the details.
4: In a lengthy post on Truth Social, President Trump repeated that any deal would have to include an Iranian agreement to not develop nuclear weapons, the reopening of the Strait of Hormuz without tolls, the removal of mines, and the destruction of Iran's highly enriched uranium by the U.S. While the president said that the U.S. blockade of Iranian ports will be lifted, he added that no money will exchange hands until further notice, a key demand of Tehran's. It is not immediately clear whether Iran has agreed to those terms, and Trump has repeatedly vowed that an end to the conflict is close at hand, only for talks to stall.
1: A recap of your top stories. South Africa's President Cyril Ramaphosa will host Kenyan President William Ruto on a state visit next week. Ruto will be in the country from the 3rd to the 5th of June, with official engagements taking place at the Union Buildings on Thursday. Now, for any news stories you would like to share with us, please send an email to newsroom@channelafrica.co.za or call us on +27 11714 4459. For Channel Africa News, I'm Nusi Pozuma.
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6: Alrighty, we're into the third and final hour of The Oasis. 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And don't forget that at any time, you can drop us an email, info@channelafrica.co.za, if you would like to stay connected with us. Now, in this third and final hour, outside of having like amazing African music, as we're of course closing off Africa Month, my favorite time of the year, we are also going to be in our influencers doing amazing things. We're speaking to Peloka K, who's a digital storyteller. Now, the thing that I love the most about influencers and influencer culture in general is that I really think that when it's done right, and fortunately in Africa, we have a lot of people doing it right. You know, influencers almost become like these mini ambassadors, and they fit into the whole soft diplomacy, the soft power when it comes to Africa and the amazing things happening in and around and about the continent. So yeah, that's why I think it's so important that we do have this feature and we have these kind of conversations. So stick around if you want to find out more. And don't forget, you can always engage with us also on Channel Africa on X. Alrighty, let's get back into the music and we'll be back with these great conversations.
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0: Alrighty, that's a triple play, starting out with Putter Ranking featuring Diamond Platinum, Kolo Kolo, and then Marion featuring Bien from Nairobi. I love Bien. Bien is one of the most talented vocalists, can I say, and writers in Africa. He's just like amazing. We definitely have to get him on the show. Anyhow, the song is Nairobi. And then this in the back is the Bundu Boys. The song is Jit Jive. Do you remember when you were growing up and people would be like, oh, are you Bundu bashing? I love it. Just own it, claim it. Now, in the influencers doing amazing things, we're going to be speaking to an influencer from Mali. I'm really excited about that. We'll be connecting with the culture, the language, the beauty, and digital storytelling of the journey of Peloka, also known as Kani Sangare, who's a French Malian content creator and entrepreneur using her platform to celebrate the richness of Malian culture with the world. I'm so excited. It's almost like as though I planned it, because, like, I mean, if you can check me out on the stream, I have my Fulani braids. First time doing it. I'm trying to get around, like, having the beads and all of that. So, yeah, it looks like I'm representing, like, the culture anyway. Anyhow, that conversation's going to be coming up a little bit later on in this hour. Not too long. So let's go to a break, some more great music, and then we'll be back with Peloka.
1: Africa. Conhece Tivani?
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1: Adivinha só? 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

0: Alrighty, that's a double play. We start out with Flavor Noir, baby. Wana bana, na na no, bana bana, bo bo, bo bo bo. You see, anybody can do this thing. I mean, really, you know? No, I'm just kidding. No disrespect. Please, my Igbo people, please. I'm not trying to play games with your guy. But anyhow, that is definitely like one of Africa's biggest anthems. Like literally everywhere that I've traveled in the continent, there was a time where this song was everywhere. I'm talking like the airports. I'm talking in hair salons. I'm talking sometimes even you walk into hospitals. No exaggeration, you know? You go for a consultation and the doctor's just playing Flavor like that. I'm like, my good doctor, how are we going to make it? Where were you last night, you know? Anyway, it is what it is. We do things a little bit different. It's the African way, isn't it? And then after that, we had Zex Bantwini featuring Jay Martin. So yeah, amazing music. We're going into a break. We'll be back after this. My apologies, Peloka. We could not get hold of her. We seem to be having some connection issues, but we're going to try her again tomorrow. I think that it's so important, you know, that we do connect with people from around the continent. And whenever it comes to the Francophone regions of Africa, although I really don't like that name, I think we need to find a new name for it. But anyway, you know, that particular region of Africa, we often, as people in the Anglophone, again, I don't like that name, but you know, for whatever purposes right now, we don't really know about what's going on with one another. We don't really know about the cultures. Like generally, when you think about Mali, the only thing that you ever, that most people would ever hear is, you know, about this, about a coup, all of the negative press coming out. But you know, with storytellers, digital storytellers like Peloka, I think that, you know, her story is so important because it will celebrate like the culture of Mali. And that's what we need to be able to do, you know. We need to be able to understand one another's cultures as Africans and be able to travel from country to country, you know, and have an interest and a keenness to be able to travel to those countries, you know. So, yeah, hopefully we'll be able to get hold of her tomorrow. Fingers crossed. But right now, though, let's go to a break and we'll be back with some more music. And, of course, we'll be chatting to my best friend. She's my best friend. All of that coming through straight after this.
1: Set celebration. Roho ya Africa inaishi katika kila hadithi tunayosimulia.
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0: That's a double play. Shekinah suited, and that in the back, of course, is Prince KB. Don't give up. But right now, it's time for my best friend. She's my best friend. How's my best friend? Who's my best friend? Who's your best friend? What's up, bestie?
1: Hey, bestie.
0: Hey. Hey, I thought you left me hanging there. You ghosted me. I was going to be like,
1: I would never leave you hanging. Anybody else but you, honey.
0: I'm like, this girl has marked me on red.
1: I would never do that to you. Are you good?
0: I'm good. I'm good. How are you doing?
1: No, I'm doing good. I'm doing good. Ready for our Out and About Saturday edition today. Of course, we're going to start off with our vibe check. We actually went to a very interesting event called Osage 4 at 60. And it was riddled with incredible artists. Ghanaian Stone Boy was there. DJ Sedem was there. And we're going to be having a nice post-event interview with DJ Sedem in the first hour of the show. And then we go beyond the body to speak about something very interesting. Did you know that you actually store some of your trauma in your tongue? I had no idea.
0: No.
1: So we're going to be speaking about something called tongue release therapy, which also helps with trauma healing. And then we wrap up with our final hour of the show for our artist of the week. Today we're joined by Kozo Zwane, which is an incredible guitarist and songwriter and singer who makes incredible alternative music, and we'll be hanging out with them in the final hour of today's show.
0: Sounds amazing as always, bestie. Have a great show. We'll be listening.
1: Thank you, bestie. Have a great Saturday.
0: Bye.
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friend, tell a friend, tell a friend, tell your granny, tell your go-go, tell your boyfriend, tell your fiance, tell your husband, tell your wife. Are you getting what I'm saying? Like, tell your friends, you know, about us so that we can do this again. Lovely having you as always. And don't forget to stick around with Channel Africa, channelafrica.co.za. Download the app. Tell everybody about it. Yeah, because the future is African. I'm so sorry. Let me rephrase that. The past, the present, and the future is African. And right here on Channel Africa, we are all about the African perspective. So stick around. And my girl Palesa is coming up next. But right now, let's get into the news. Bye.

0: Good morning. It's 9 a.m. Central Africa time. Time for Out and About with myself, Palesa Tau. But first, let's get our latest news.
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2: Your headlines. South Africa's Deputy President Paul Mashadile has arrived in India, and U.S. President Donald Trump concludes a meeting on whether to agree to a ceasefire deal with Iran. Good morning. I'm Nosipho Zuma. South Africa's Deputy President Paul Mashadile has arrived in India for a five-day working visit. The visit aims to reaffirm the South African government's commitment to its relationship with India, emphasizing historical and cultural ties. It will also highlight the importance of India's role in global affairs and its contributions to the African agenda, advocating for India as a key investment partner. The Deputy President is expected to engage with India's business leaders and investors through a high-level roundtable discussion aimed at encouraging greater investment flows and economic collaboration between the two countries. South Africa's President Cyril Ramaphosa will host Kenyan President William Ruto on a state visit next week. Ruto will be in the country for the 3rd to the 5th of June, with official engagements taking place at the Union Buildings on Thursday. The visit is expected to focus on strengthening political and economic ties between the two countries. A South African-Kenyan business forum aimed at boosting trade, investment and business cooperation in key sectors will also be held in Midrand. The dissolution of the board of South Africa's National Student Financial Aid Scheme was beyond reproach, according to the relevant pieces of legislation. Now, this is what the Minister of Higher Education and Training, Buti Malamela, told the Parliament's Portfolio Committee. He updated the committee regarding his decision to sack the board.
3: I wouldn't just prefer the board itself to be nullified, and that board

0: and capable of producing legal consequences until properly set aside by a court of law. So my reliance was on the court of law itself. And of course, when I met with the board in November to have a discussion on this, you know, the understanding that I was given leaving that meeting was that the facts are common, you know, in terms of the process with regards to the appointment of the board, and that we should endeavor to conclude that self-review process.
1: South Africa's Minister of Higher Education and Training, Buti Manamela, has defended his recent decision to place the National Student Financial Aid Scheme under administration. He appeared before the Portfolio Committee on Higher Education and Training to account about the reason behind the decision. Manamela highlighted various governance and financial challenges within the financial scheme.
2: So what are those key challenges? Too many young people complete qualifications, some of them without transitioning into work. Too many employers report skills shortages while graduates remain unemployed. And the path to self-employment is hobbled by weak entrepreneurial education. Our system also remains underscaled. TVET produces mid-level technical and vocational skills, and we need to improve this. And we also need some interventions as it relates to second chance opportunities that reconnect young people and adults to learning. Both must grow and both must improve. And this budget is simply also about that.
1: And finally, U.S. President Donald Trump has concluded a meeting with his advisors on whether to agree to a deal with Iran to extend the ceasefire without announcing a decision. A White House official said Trump would only make an agreement that satisfied his red lines. The BBC's Bent Debusman has the details.
3: Their primary red line is that Iran commits itself to never building a nuclear weapon again, and the language of that will be very important when we do get an agreement. What a 60-day extension of the ceasefire would have essentially done was allow the U.S. and Iranian delegations to sit down and at the very least begin to discuss what is ultimately a very technical conversation. And of course, there's the Strait of Hormuz issue. The Trump administration is very insistent. It doesn't see any future in which Iran is able to exact toll on shipping through the strait, and we don't have that same sort of commitment at the moment, at least publicly, from the Iranian side.
1: A recap of your top stories. South Africa's Deputy President Paul Mashatile has arrived in India for a five-day working visit. The visit aims to reaffirm the South African government's commitment to its relationship with India, emphasizing historical and cultural ties. Now, for any news stories you would like to share with us, please send an email to newsroom@channelafrica.co.za or call us on +27 11 714 4459. For Channel Africa News, I'm Lucy Pozoma.
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5: Good morning, happy Saturday to you and yours. It's time for Out and About with myself, Palisa Tau, right here on Channel Africa. It's a beautiful Saturday. The weather is coming along, even though we are, I think, officially in winter now. We're certainly officially in winter, but there's still a little bit of warmth happening here. So we are going to be having a good time, you and I, for the next 3 hours right here on Channel Africa. Starting off with our vibe check, we're going to be hanging out with DJ Sadem on the back of an incredible event that just took place this week in Ghana by the name of Esagefo at 60 that took place at the NAB One Stadium. One of the headliners was Stone Boy as well on that particular event. So we're going to be chatting to DJ Sadem on the back of that event in the first hour of the show. And then we go beyond the body. Did you know that trauma can be stored in your body? And sometimes in order to release it, you actually have to focus on the parts of your body where this trauma is stored. And today we're going to be focusing on the tongue. Yes, your trauma can be stored in the tongue. We're going to be looking at something called trauma release, tongue release therapy, which, I mean, they touch your tongue, they wiggle it. I'm not sure what they do, but they release the trauma from your tongue. We'll be chatting about that in the second hour. And our artist for the week goes by the name of Khoso Zwane, who makes incredible alternative music, also a guitarist, also a songwriter. And we'll be finding out a little bit more about them in the final hour of the show. So, of course, stay connected to Africa and the world with Channel Africa, the international voice of the South African Broadcasting Corporation. 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

0: Oh, I love this one. It sounds like a brand new one. Botshelo ke eng? What is life? On this one, we have Trench Sun, Molly VX, DJ Promatic SA, and Don DeFella. 11 minutes past 9 Central Africa time on Out and About.
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5: The question that has often been asked is whether it's enough or not. And I think listening to the conversations earlier, it's time we reframe that question. It's not a question of whether it's enough or not, or whether it's going to come from Africa or it's going to come from overseas or from the global north. What is important in this context is to make sure that we are optimizing what we have. And there has been a lot of speakers that already alluded to that. Often the fingers got pointed at commercial banks, but I'm not here to defend commercial banks. We are a player, a key stakeholder in this whole mix. But what is important is, even if we have a quarter of that glass full, not half of it, what have we been able to do with it? How have we optimized it? We talk about policy, and the question that always goes through my mind, who is responsible for policy?
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0: Before that, there was Inauma with Bien, and of course, in the background, Crayon featuring Iris Star with Ngozi. 20 minutes past 9 Central Africa time. Ghana was a buzz just a couple of days ago as they were enjoying the Osa Gefo at 60 event. Listen to this.
1: What's up, Ghana? What's up, everybody? Yo, Jigri Bekala presents Osa Gefo at 60. Domahi Crew, we're going to be there and its cities around it. Stoneboy is going to celebrate the birthday of our great king Osa Gefo at 60. Make sure you guys pull up at the NAB One Stadium. It's going to be historic. It's free for everybody. Let us celebrate kinship and African royalty. I can't wait to see you. Can't wait to see you. One love, Stoneboy.
0: Hey man, that was one of the headliners of the Osa Gefo at 60 festivities. One of the other headliners, DJ Sedem, will be joining us after this to chat about what went down.
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0: Well, the NAB One Stadium in Ghana was a buzz this particular week as we saw the festivities of the Osa Gefo at 60 event headlined by Ghanaian music superstar Stoneboy. The event brought together some of the country's top entertainers, including crowd favorite DJ Sedem, who kept the energy high throughout the day. Following a memorable showcase of talent and unity, Vibe Check catches up with DJ Sedem this morning to reflect on the success of the event and its impact on young people. How are you doing, DJ Sedem?
5: I am doing fine, my dear friend. How are you too?
0: Oh, I'm doing great. Thank you so much for hanging out with us here on Channel Africa this morning. I'm pretty sure that you've had quite a festive week.
5: Of course we did. It has been very hectic. I would say that in a back-to-back activities from one show to the other, and it's just fun. We're just having fun.
0: Yeah, I'm so glad. It does sound like it was a whole lot of fun. For those of us who've never been at the Osa Gefo at 60 event, which we definitely should make it next time. Let me know what your experience were. I mean, there were a lot of young people. It is a festival for young people, but it's more than just about music, isn't it?
5: Yes, of course. So this the whole event is about celebrating excellence, you know. I was celebrating greatness of one Chief Osa Gefo, Dr. Ajman Baby Prempe, who is a prominent figure when it comes to substance and political issues in Ghana. So I'd say it was worth celebrating his 60th birthday, and also to empower and then to encourage the youth that it is possible that each and every one of them could hold on to their cultural, hold on to their cultural beliefs and systems and practices just to keep all of us going, and so that we don't miss out on who we are, where we are, and where we come from.
0: Yeah, and that's so important, isn't it? Not just to celebrate people who are doing well, creatives who are doing well, but also to, you know, teach young people, you know, the history of who we are, where we're coming from, and bringing all those elements in one space together. What stood out for you?
5: So I would say I had the opportunity to be at the main birthday event itself, which was held on Wednesday. That's about, 3 days ago. It was great. That's where we witnessed great news of prominent people in our society.
0: Yeah.
5: Chief Chiefs, and I mean Paramount Chiefs, Queens and Queen Mothers, and
0: wow,
5: and it was amazing. It was amazing when to see how our elder people, our chiefs and elders, showcasing our heritage and our culture in various ways and forms. That is to say, in our dressing, our music, local traditional music, and amazing talking and all that. It was a great moment for me to actually witness all that.
0: I can imagine. I mean, chiefs, queen mothers, all these cultural figures in the same space as young people. Because, you know, as young people these days, we consider ourselves to be so global, sort of moving away from the things that make us who we are and those cultural practices that make us who we are. So seeing all of that in one space, I'm sure must have been incredible. But let's also look back to your own performance. What is it that you wanted young people, everyone who was at the Osagefo at 60 Festival, to really get from your own performance?
5: So I was pretty sure that even though what you do is more or less entertaining the people, I would want to say that in as much as we are entertaining each other, I would also want us to emphasize on the need to also preserve certain things in our daily lives, which is respect, love for good music, positive music, education, and also not to forget that there were people before us and then people will come after us. So no matter what you do, be it we are having fun or whatever it is, we still have to and we still need to maintain dignity, you know? We still have to keep up with greatness, with positivity in our lives and in the society. So it's not just about music. It's not just about playing music. It's about the impact positively. It's about how the music impacts on our daily lives, what kind of songs we listen to, and how we're able to pick words and messages from the songs we listen to and then also live by it. Yes.
0: I love that, and that's incredible. I think that's an incredible message to put out there, right? To say that we shouldn't just be a party generation that's always just trying to have fun, that's always just trying to play music and dance, but we should remember all the elements that make us who we are, and that is incredible. What are you taking away from the Osagefo at 60 event, and are you looking forward to the next one?
5: Of course. I would say that the energy was massive. It was great. I enjoyed myself in as much as the crowd also did, and I can't just wait for the 61st, of course, which is probably next year, hopefully, when we are all alive and doing well. I believe that we will be there and then to enjoy and even do more than what we just experienced last night. Yes.
0: Well, you know what? I think we'll leave it there, DJ Sadim. Thank you so much for hanging out with us on Out and About. I'm pretty sure all the people who came through to the event enjoyed not just your set, but really all the elements that you spoke about today. The culture, the youth empowerment, really teaching each other to be a little bit more than just party goers and fun lovers. Where can we find DJ Sadim on the socials? Where can we find your music as well?
5: Okay, so I must say I'm very grateful for this opportunity. Pardon me, I didn't greet your listeners worldwide. So I use this opportunity to say a very good morning on our side and to good afternoon, good evening to whoever you are listening to us from. To get to me, I go by the name DJ Sedem, which is DJSEDEM. On all social media platforms, you can find me on TikTok, on Instagram, on Snap, on Facebook, and also on YouTube, DJSEDEL. Thank you. you so much.
0: Thank you so much, man. What a pleasure to chat to you today, to hang out with you today, and also find out a little bit more about what took place at the Osagefo at 60 event. That is DJ Sadem. Follow him on all those social media platforms. You know what? It's more than just music, and I think he's definitely got a great head on his shoulder speaking about all the things that you could enjoy at the Osagefo at 60. And if you were there, if you're Ghanaian and you were at the NAB Stadium enjoying the Osagefo at 60, send us a voice note on +27832886684 and let us know what your experience was. One of the headliners of that event was also Stone Boy, playing you in the background, Jere. Jere, let's listen to that.

0: could wait it. I could be ready. If you want to know the format static.
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0: Fire music all the way here on Out and About. This is More Bird with Peace. And before that, Mavo with Mofe. You know what I have FOMO for today? I have FOMO for the people who are in Eswatini right now for the Bushfire Festival. I have so much FOMO. I'm pretty sure things are so vibey there. So you know what we're going to do? We're going to hang out with some of the people who are at the Eswatini at the Bushfire Festival in the next hour of the show. I'm pretty sure some of them are still sleeping by now, because there is literally no sleeping. You just have to rest 5 minutes. You wake up back to the festivities. We'll see who we can get in touch with in the next hour of the show to let us know what the vibe is there at Eswatini, so that I don't feel as much FOMO as I do. But at least I'm hanging out with you here on Channel Africa. You know what? Nothing is better than that. So let's take a break. We'll come back with more music, more vibes on Out and About.
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0: with Ayo Mav. Casablanca is the name of this one. Touch It came through before that one with Kitty, 9:48 Central Africa time on Out and About. What, guys, what is it that creates wisdom? I want to know, because something is happening that I feel like I can't not share, right? My wisdom tooth is coming out. I'm in pain. I am in incredible pain. And I'm like, wasn't this supposed to happen somewhere in my 20s or something like that? And why do they even call it a wisdom tooth? I feel like I've already gained all the wisdom that I have. That tooth must just go back. I'm wise. I'm fine. I can keep going. When did your wisdom tooth come out? Did it come out? Did you need to get it retracted or taken out? What did you do? And how did you handle the pain of it all? But it's okay. It's okay. At least the music is keeping me company. And to be honest, when I'm here, I actually feel way less pain than when I'm at home. So I'd rather be here than anywhere else. And of course, enjoy the music and enjoy the vibes. It's 9:49 Central Africa time on Out and About. Join us on our Facebook live stream. There's a great comment section there, and I want to hang out with you there. Of course, let me know what you're doing this weekend. Where are you out and about? Where can you invite me to come and hang out with you? Because you know what? I definitely need more of you to cheer me up this particular weekend. Let's go on a break and we'll come back with more of Out and About.
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0: Before this one is something Soweto Thanda Wena, and of course the icon himself, Black Coffee and David Guetta on this one with Drive. Black Coffee actually just recently made history, and I'm sure if you've been on the socials, you've been seeing him performing in this incredible arena in London. And actually, he made history by being the very first South African and DJ to sell out the O2 Arena in London with this groundbreaking orchestral live performance. A night delivered with breathtaking fusion of Afro house, live orchestration, stunning visuals everywhere, and a lot of energy as thousands and thousands of Black Coffee fans turned to the OT Arena into a celebration of African music and culture. Now, why wouldn't you love being African, especially on Africa Month? I mean, we are wrapping up Africa Month in these 2 days, and I think this is the perfect way to wrap it up with an African making history outside of Africa. 10 a.m. Central Africa time. Let's go into the second hour. There's so much happening on that other side, but first, our news update.
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2: Your headlines. South Africa's Deputy President Paul Mashatile has arrived in India, and Ghana criminalizes homosexuality. Good morning. I'm Nosipho Zuma. South Africa's Deputy President Paul Mashatile has arrived in India for a 5-day working visit. The visit aims to reaffirm the South African government's commitment to its relationship with India, emphasizing historical and cultural ties. It will also highlight the importance of India's role in global affairs and its contributions to the African agenda, advocating for India as a key investment partner. The Deputy President is expected to engage with Indian business leaders and investors through a high-level roundtable discussion aimed at encouraging greater investment flows and economic collaboration between the two countries. The dissolution of the board of South Africa's National Student Financial Aid Scheme was beyond reproach, according to the relevant pieces of legislation. This is what the Minister of Higher Education and Training, Buti Manamela, told the Parliament's Portfolio Committee. He updated the committee regarding his decision to sack the board.
3: I wouldn't just prefer the board itself to be nullified and that board remained capable of producing legal consequences until properly set aside by a court of law. So my reliance was on the court of law itself. And of course, when I met with the board in November to have a discussion on this, you know, the understanding that I was given leaving that meeting was that the facts are common, you know, in terms of the process with regards to the appointment of the board, and that we should endeavor to conclude that self-review process.
2: A former board member of the National Student Financial Aid Scheme, Advocate Glowoma Ramashia, has accused the Minister of Higher Education and Training, Buti Manamela, of political interference in his recent decision to dissolve the scheme's board. Manamela has highlighted governance and financial problems as some of the reasons for his decision. Some of the former board members, along with Manamela, have appeared before the Portfolio Committee on Higher Education and Training in Parliament. Ramashia elaborates.
4: So that speaks to, in my view, what I consider to be the level of interference. But then there was a pushback

0: a pushback that was designed to ensure that ultimately, and I think the pushback comes after all these attempts could not be successful, the pushback to ensure that the meeting of the HR committee is frustrated. Frustrated to a point that the board cannot see it. And this is available. There are exchanges, I think, in one of our WhatsApp group. You will find exchanges that are dated 10th April, where Ms. Mohale introduced this thing that suggests that there is no readiness.
1: The parliament in Ghana has approved a new bill that criminalizes homosexuality. Now, the legislation is similar to one previously approved by the parliament, but was never signed into law after it faced a legal challenge. The BBC's Thomas Nadi has the details.
2: It prescribes a 3-year jail term for gay sex and then a 5-year imprisonment for promoting LGBT activities. It's interesting to know that it also prescribes a stiffer punishment, up to 10 years imprisonment for publishing materials that target children. But rights groups have criticized it. They feel that it infringes on the rights of sexual minorities in the country.
1: And finally, U.S. President Donald Trump has concluded a meeting with his advisors on whether to agree to a deal with Iran to extend the ceasefire without announcing a decision. The White House officials said Trump would only make an agreement that satisfied his red lines. The BBC's Ben Debitzman has the details.
3: Their primary red line is that Iran commits itself to never building a nuclear weapon again. And the language of that will be very important when we do get an agreement. What a 60-day extension of the ceasefire would have essentially done was allow the U.S. and Iranian delegations to sit down and at the very least begin to discuss what is ultimately a very technical conversation. And of course, there's the Strait of Hormuz issue. The Trump administration is very insistent. It doesn't see any future in which Iran is able to exact toll on shipping through the strait, and we don't have that same sort of commitment at the moment, at least publicly from the Iranian side.
1: A recap of your top story. South Africa's Deputy President Paul Mashatile has arrived in India for a 5-day working visit. The visit aims to reaffirm the South African government's commitment to its relationship with India, emphasizing historical and cultural ties. Now, for any news stories you would like to share with us, please send an email to newsroom@channelafrica.co.za or call us on +27 11714 4459. For Channel Africa News, I'm Nosi Posuma.
4: SABC News. 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
5: Hey, we're going to be going beyond the body in this hour of the show to speak about trauma. And I know it's not a great conversation to have. And I think we think that it all lies in the mind. And of course, mental health, of course, is as important. But today we're looking at other parts of the body where your trauma is stored. And apparently, your tongue is one of them. And there's something called the tongue release therapy where they push and prod and do what they need to do to release the trauma that is stored in your tongue. We'll be speaking to the founder of Ancient Healthcare, Gushan Ben, in this hour of the show to help us understand this tongue release therapy a little bit more. So come through to our live stream. We are at Channel Africa on Facebook and at Channel Africa One on all our other social media platforms. You name it, we are there. We're on X, we're on Instagram, we're on TikTok. Talk One Threads, everywhere you want to be, we are there as well, because Channel Africa is first with the African story globally. We're also wrapping up Africa Month in an incredible way, because you know what? We have had an absolutely incredible Africa Month, especially as the Channel Africa family, where we highlighted the African Matters, our very first ever African Matters, event summit, where we hosted this at the Channel Africa in partnership with the Wits Business School here in Johannesburg, South Africa, in the 25th of March. Not only was it the first ever, but the gathering provided a platform for honest dialogue, for bold ideas, and for collaborative thinking aimed at moving the conversation from pledges to real action. And that's what we did this year in Africa Month. Join us, and of course, you'll see some of the backdrop of Africa Matters on all our social media platforms, where you can follow us, and of course, on our website, www.channelafrica.co.za. Let's get into the second hour of Out and About.

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0: The incredible Miriam Makeba, Linde Lani, legend indeed. Before that, we gave you a Joel Lwago with Olodumare. It's 10:20 Central Africa time on Out and About. We're going to be speaking about trauma healing. So if you're someone who is interested in alternative medicine beyond the body, certainly the conversations that are for you. A tongue release technique for trauma healing. That's what's coming up in just a bit.
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1: 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Guess what? 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
1: It's time to go beyond the body on out and about. And a growing number of therapists and bodywork practitioners are exploring the connection between physical tension and emotional well-being. And with some suggesting that trauma can actually be stored within the body's facial system, like our actual faces and, of course, other parts of the body. One of these techniques that are attracting a lot of attention involves gentle tongue release exercises, which practitioners say may help release tension in the jaw, in the neck, and other parts of the body as well, while creating space for emotional expression. And while this practice has sparked curiosity and debate as well, because people are like, well, what is actually necessary? What are we actually doing? Some believe that, you know, you can actually form part of a broader approach of healing and nervous system. So on Beyond the Body today, we're speaking about this tongue release techniques as a tool for trauma recovery. I wonder how that works. So joining us on the line is the founder of Ancient Healthcare, Gushan Ben. Thank you so much, Gushan, for joining us. And thank you for your time here on Channel Africa.
2: Hi, how are you?
1: We are good, thank you. How are you?
2: I'm good. Thank you for having me.
1: Thank you. Well, let's speak about, first, let's find out a little bit more about what you guys do. Tell me about Ancient Healthcare.
2: Okay, so Ancient Healthcare, basically, we do deep tissue therapy. We do cupping, all type of different cupping, blood cupping, dry cupping, and fire cuppings. Basically, we just use this natural healing, you know, practice to help, you know, improve people's health needs. Mm. And also, we do like herbal hot pads, or we do the foot soak, and to help the with them to work on the blood circulation, and then to help the immune system boost, and the same time also for the joint pains, like ligament tightness, and also we do what I want to say is a herbal medication to help to go through the roots to help the person, not just the symptoms. And also our core philosophy also to what I want to say is we believe the body has an incredible ability to heal when given the right support and the balance.
1: That is incredible. That sounds really good. Let's speak about what we're talking about today, this tongue release therapy. Some people are hearing about this for the very first time. To be honest, I heard about it for the first time as well. What exactly is this practice, and how does it support our well-being?
2: Okay, so, you know, the normal one way read your tongue, you know, from the tongue, you can see your internal body, you know, linked to your all the organs, you know, from the tongue. And then we see the feet as also, but let's start with tongue. So from the tongue, we can see as your kidney function, as your liver function, as your anxiety, or as you have any blockage, or you've been poisoned. And also the same time also, from the tongue also, we can see what I can say is your energy level. How's your energy level? So we use the blood cupping to detox your blood, to take poison out of your body, or you even have any blockage, we use the deep tissue therapy. And the same time also, we use the hot pack to take the inflammation away around the blockage area. And if your blood circulation very bad, we use the foot soak to soak your feet. Yeah, so from the tongue, it can read your body needs.
1: That's incredible. So when we speak about this trauma that's stored in our body, or, you know, that emotional unwellness that's stored in our body, what does this actually mean?
2: Which one? The body toxic.
1: Yeah, I mean, I'm talking about when you're doing this tongue therapy, how does that connect to our emotional well-being?
2: Okay, so from the tongue's color, and we can see it, you know, how your body is a hot pattern, or cold pattern, or you know what I want to say, if the like tongue, the thickness, and also can show the what the oxygen level support, and also from the patterns also can see what I want to say is your how's your gallbladder function normally. Liver and the gallbladder linked to your emotions.
1: I had no idea.
2: Like lots of people when they have a liver disorder, you know, definitely they vary emotions. And some of them, they even they get high blood, even worse, get cholesterol level. Mm-hmm. That's all from the tongue, you can see.
1: Oh, wow. That I had no idea. So, you know, I saw...
2: That come from the, you know, the what you learn about.
1: Yeah.
2: And also is a gift as well.
1: I'm sure it is a gift and an ancient practice, of course. That's what you guys do. I saw a video, Gushan, where, you know, a practitioner was doing some tongue release therapy and the patient then cried. Like, she cried, like, just, you know, a lot. How does that, you know, does that make you emotional, this tongue release therapy? Does it make us emotional?
2: Yeah, true. Because, you know, when the people, you know, deeply know your body and then nobody you can talk to, nobody understands you, suddenly, you know, people, you know, talk about it, understand about your body. So you automatically, your body is like shocking. And then that's why you become crying, that emotion. Yeah.
1: Sure. Yeah, no, there's obviously a lot to learn. What kind of ancient practice is this? Are these Asian ancient practices, or are they inspired from
2: China,
1: different time of the world? Are they inspired by different parts of the world, or they're just particularly Asian practices?
2: You know, I'm Chinese, right?
1: Yes,
2: so I, you know, inspired also inspiration also from my grandmother. You know, since I'm small, I'm young age, my grandmother, like, I'm 5, 6 years old, if I remember.
1: Hmm.
2: You know, when we have stomach pains or we have headaches, whatever, they do cupping for us. And then they give us herbs to drink. We don't know what is Western medication that time, I think.
1: Nice.
2: Yeah. And then, you know, that really and help people, help the, you know, the community. That really, what I want to say is motivate me also. I want to do something. And also, you know, once I do for my, I did for my husband, you know, reading on his tongue and on his feet. And then from there, we do, you know, Chinese, this tech, the treatment. And he see the good result. He said, you know, this is really South Africa needed. We need to let South Africa also benefit from this.
1: Well, this is incredible. I definitely something that I would love to try, you know, all these ancient practices that are obviously...
2: Yeah, you want to feel sorry.
1: Yes.
2: No doubt.
1: That are obviously not lost. You guys are passing these, obviously, from generation to generation. For someone like me who's...
2: Yeah, sorry to break your word. Talk about generations. Like my grandmother, you know, inspired me, and then my child, Ibrahim, now is also doing the same work, you know. And then also, I'm so proud of him. He's doing well, really. He's like a legacy carried on.
1: I love that. Well, Gushan, thank you so much for teaching
2: us
1: a little bit more about this tongue release therapy.
2: No,
1: where can we go to find out more about what you guys do at Ancient Healthcare? Where can we find you?
2: Okay, we have a total 12 branches. And then we have different, you know, area like Durban, we have one branch. And then in Houghton, we have 11 branch. But you can go to our website, you know, and go to our Instagram and also TikTok, Facebook. We all have, you know, you just type in like Ancient Healthcare or AHC group. You all can find out us from this. Yeah.
1: Thank you so much, Gushan. It was a pleasure chatting to you. Thank you so much for teaching us incredible work, about this incredible work that you do. That is Gushan Ben, founder of Ancient Healthcare, letting us know a little bit about, you know, tongue release therapy that actually is more than just something that can help you with your trauma. But as she said, the tongue is linked to things like the liver and the bladder and can actually map out some of the things that are well with you physically as well as emotionally. So definitely it's a good day to learn, man. It's 10:30 Central Africa time. I told you earlier I had FOMO about you know, Eswatini, what's going on there, but we'll find out in just a bit.

0: Etianya with One Side. Before that, Feels with Stand By You and Problem Child with Just J King. Holiday. Speaking about holidays, someone who's out there enjoying themselves, doing the things that we have FOMO for. Right now is an annual event at Eswatini, which is the Bushfire Festival. It really is amalgamation of sound, of camping, of people, and bringing different people from the continent and the world actually together to experience that incredible weekend. We're chatting to Mpumi Mlambo, one of our own here actually at the SABC, has a show there at Metro FM, and she's out there at the Bushfire Festival, and we thought, you know what, let's tap in and find out what the vibes are like this morning. Mpumi, how are you doing?
1: I'm good, how are you, Palisa?
0: I'm good. Hey boo, are you awake? Are you all right?
1: I am. I'm awake. Yes, yes, yes. I am. I slept early yesterday.
0: Really?
1: I have early days.
0: Okay.
1: Yes, yes, yes. Well, I mean, early is 12. Also, I'm being dramatic. Early is 12. But I do have long days.
0: Yeah.
1: Here at Bushfire, because I enjoy the day more than the night. I find the day to be a lot more interesting for me more than the night. Because
0: yeah,
1: in the night, the only thing you could really do is party. Whereas the day, there's a lot of activities happening. Like right now, I'm starting my day at the fitness area. I'm cycling outside while looking at people preparing breakfast in there. The campsites, others are queuing to get some drinks. Others are just chilling, watching TV outside. So I'm in the communal area where you can even top up your money if you need to top up your money to start your activities. There's a clinic around here as well if you're not feeling well. So that's what I'm doing. And then I'm going to go inside because Bushfire does offer different kinds of food from different parts of the continent.
0: Oh, nice.
1: In actual fact, even outside of the continent, you'll find Asian cuisine. You'll find Mozambican food. You'll find Lesotho, food from Lesotho. And so I'm going to go try some different food today. Yesterday I had Asian cuisine, and then today I'll see what I have, but I'll definitely try something I've never tried before. Yeah,
0: sounds lovely.
1: And the most interesting thing for me is the lineup.
0: Tell me about the lineup. Who's on stage this weekend? Oh no, I think we lost Mpumi on sound there. But of course, she's out there at Eswatini enjoying herself at the Bushfire Festival. So of course, the network will come in and out. I think she's back. You were about to tell us about the lineup, Mpumi?
1: Yes, so I was about to say the lineup. The lineup is normally people I've never heard of before, people I don't know, which is why it's so great.
0: Nice.
1: Yesterday, I was watching a band with a Japanese lead singer and people from Reunion Island. And the mashup of those sounds was just so interesting. Music is truly a universal language. You don't have to understand what people are saying, but just by hearing something and singing and mimicking back, you're able to connect. So
0: yeah,
1: the crowd was going crazy. Of course, I could recognize South Africans. They didn't know what was happening, what they were singing about, like I didn't. And they connected with the music. Uncle Waffles wrapped up the night.
0: Lovely.
1: Yesterday, paying homage to her country. Of course, she's from here.
0: Yes.
1: And you could kind of sense the joy and the pride from the Swati people when they saw her on stage with lots of South African influences, of course, the
0: yes,
1: dancers, the music, the chants. Yeah.
0: Well, it sounds incredible, Mpumi. I definitely needed to tap in because of the FOMO that I had to be at Eswatini this weekend. But I'll let you get back into your day there at the Bushfire Festival. Enjoy your morning exercise. I can hear you're even out of breath. You're there on the bike. And then enjoy the food that you're about to try today. Have yourself a fantastic day.
1: And
0: thank you so much for tapping in and helping us go into the bushfire from all the way here at the SABC.
1: It's a pleasure. Thank you. Thank you. Have a lovely day.
0: Have a great day. That's Mpumi Mlambo out at the Bushfire Festival. Like, let's tap in and see what's going on at Eswatini this weekend. As you can hear, lots of music, lots of different food from the continent, people from all over the continent also coming in there, and music inspirations from all across the world that, you know, are different alternative fusions as well. So if you're out there at Bushfire Festival, shout out to you. Shout out to all the Africans who are enjoying themselves there.
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This is a beautiful collaboration. Java and Jesse Clegg with Kuye. Before this one was Let's Dance, and that one was Flavor, Oskido, as well as XY. Speaking about Oskido, remember last week we were speaking to Kellerman and who you know, won incredible lots of Grammys and just got the Order of Ikhamanga from South Africa's President Cyril Ramaphosa. Oskido was also at that particular event, who also received the Order of Ikhamanga. So beautiful one there as well. 10:51 Central Africa time.

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0: Angelique Kidjo, Wombo Lombo. Before that was Zoe Modiga, Ise Gazini. We're going into the next hour of the show. Wrapping up this one, it's 11 a.m. Central Africa time. More of Out and About after the news.
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2: Your headlines. South Africa's Deputy President Paul Mashatile has arrived in India and Ghana criminalizes homosexuality. Good morning. I'm Nosipho Zuma. South Africa's Deputy President Paul Mashatile has arrived in India for a five-day working visit. The visit aims to reaffirm the South African government's commitment to its relationship with India, emphasizing historical and cultural ties. It will also highlight the importance of India's role in global affairs and its contributions to the African agenda, advocating for India as a key investment partner. The Deputy President is expected to engage with Indian business leaders and investors through a high-level roundtable discussion aimed at encouraging greater investment flows and economic collaboration between the two countries. Global ratings agency S&P has maintained South Africa's sovereign credit rating at BB, keeping its outlook positive. Now, the agency expects improved tax collections and strict pending controls to speed up fiscal consolidation through 2029. Now, this is expected to reduce government debt as a percentage of GDP. Tshepo Mongwai reports.
3: Sources familiar with the deal, which was announced last week, say Meta paid $9 million to settle the case. They were the last company planning to contest the school district's allegations that social media apps created a mental health crisis. Breathitt County School District had sued for a total of $60 million from not just Meta, but TikTok, Snap, and YouTube. After settling the cases, it will get just under half that. The companies have denied the allegations and say they take steps to keep young users safe. Meta, Snap, and YouTube said they had resolved the claims amicably.
2: The parliament in Ghana has approved a new bill that criminalizes homosexuality. The legislation is similar to one previously approved by the parliament, but was never signed into law after it faced a legal challenge. The BBC's Thomas Nanti has the details.
4: It prescribes a three-year jail term for gay sex and then a five-year imprisonment for promoting LGBT activities. It's interesting to know that it also prescribes a stiffer punishment, up to 10 years imprisonment for publishing materials that target children. But rights groups have criticized it. They feel that it infringes on the rights of sexual minorities in the country.
2: Scientists have developed a DNA test that can distinguish between breast cancer patients who need chemotherapy and those who do not. Results from an international trial of the test suggest millions of women could safely avoid chemotherapy, sparing them its toxic side effects. The BBC's Bernadette Keo has the details.
5: This study, led by University College London, followed more than 4,000 newly diagnosed patients over the age of 40 in the UK, Norway, Sweden, Australia, New Zealand and Thailand. The activity of genes involved in breast cancer growth was tested. It found that those with a low score could be treated safely with hormone therapy alone. Chemotherapy is regularly offered to people with early stage breast cancer that has spread to the nearby lymph nodes, but it comes with significant

0: significant side effects.
1: And finally, the United States School District has secured a $27 million settlement from major social media companies after claiming their platforms fueled a student mental health crisis. Brethert County in Kentucky had been poised to be the first school district to seek compensation from Meta at a trial. The BBC's Lila Jamali has the details.
2: Sources familiar with the deal, which was announced last week, say Meta paid $9 million to settle the case. They were the last company planning to contest the school district's allegations that social media apps created a mental health crisis. Breathitt County School District had sued for a total of $60 million from not just Meta, but TikTok, Snap, and YouTube. After settling the cases, it will get just under half that. The companies have denied the allegations and say they take steps to keep young users safe. Meta, Snap, and YouTube said they had resolved the claims amicably.
1: A recap of your top story. South Africa's Deputy President Paul Mashadela has arrived in India for a five-day working visit. Now, the visit aims to reaffirm the South African government's commitment to its relationship with India, emphasizing historical and cultural ties. Now, for any news stories you would like to share with us, please send an email to newsroom@channelafrica.co.za or call us on +27 11714 4459. For Channel Africa News, I'm Nusi Pozuma.
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4: Thank you so much, Nosipho Zuma, for keeping us up to date with the news this weekend on Out and About. We are in the third hour of the show with myself, Palisa Tau, and of course you can find us on all our social media platforms at Channel Africa One. There's loads to come in this hour of the show as we speak to our artist of the week by the name of Khoso Zwane. Incredible singer, songwriter, guitarist who blends a beautiful fusion of folk traditional music, jazz, and Amazioni influences, very, very beautiful, deeply rooted in storytelling. And he's going to be joining us to speak about his music. We're going to be listening to it and, of course, jamming to it. And, of course, finding out a little bit more about the story behind the artist, which is always so incredible to find out a little bit more about the artist that you love. I see you there on our Facebook live stream, which is at Channel Africa. Saying good morning is Wood Timber. Also saying hello, good morning is Jared Lorenz. So hopefully I'm saying that right. Usman Kalu, I see you there as well. Antonio Mandu, I see you. Rebecca Chabola also saying hello. Aubrey Ajida also saying hello over there. Thank you so much for listening to Channel Africa. Loads and loads and hugs and kisses to you. And of course, stay right there on our live stream and stay connected to Africa and the world with Channel Africa, the international voice of the South African Broadcasting Corporation. 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

0: it's time for our Artist of the Week right here on Out and About. Johannesburg-based singer, songwriter and guitarist Kozo Zwane is steadily carving out a unique space within South Africa's alternative music landscape, blending folk tradition, South African jazz and Amazioni influences. His sound is intimate, reflective and deeply rooted in storytelling. Beyond the stage, Kozo's artistry extends into film, theatre, fashion and visual arts, showcasing a creative versatility that sets him apart. And following the release of his debut album, See My Grace, a moving reflection on faith, survival and personal growth, we're joined on the line by Kozo Zwane. Thank you so much for your time.
1: Hi, Palito. Thank you so much for having me.
0: How are you doing?
1: I am healthy, thank you. How are you?
0: Oh, I am doing well. This sounds incredible. I love it. This is beautiful. I mean, what inspires music like this? I think there really is a burgeoning alternative music scene that I'm loving to see, honestly. What is it that makes Kozo Zwane's music different?
1: Honestly, I think it's a myriad of influences, to be fair. The whole idea behind my music is literally just showing up as a person and speaking on my experience, you know, in a reflective manner. And yeah. I think that's the main thing, is just being able to wear being human through the music, yeah.
0: Like, I'm seeing the fact that you are just in general an artist, in general a creative. Would you say when it comes to your music that you're a musician first or a storyteller first? Because there's obviously quite, you know, depth and influence of storytelling in your music.
1: Yeah, I love this question. I absolutely love this question. It depends on the song, but honestly speaking, I really love writing. And so with certain songs, such as See My Grace, I think there the storytelling bit comes first. I think I focus heavily on the lyrics. But in general, I would consider myself a musician first and then storyteller secondary, yeah.
0: I see. And so when it comes to that, right, you being a musician, but as well as a storyteller, there's also quite clear, you know, inspiration and influence from various genres. Is this something that was intentional for you to sort of learn and explore all these different genres so that your sound could be like, you know, your sound could put together all your experiences of music in your time, you know, exploring your own sound?
1: Yeah. I think the lovely thing about the human experience is that what you put out is literally what you take in, right? And because of my curiosity, I start playing what I enjoy, and that's how I learned how to play the guitars, because I found music that I enjoyed playing. And yeah, as a result, then the sound kind of shapes itself because of the fact that I've experienced different kinds of music throughout my life. I would love to be like, oh no, everything was so intentional and everything, but to be fair, it literally comes from a place of curiosity and trying, literally just trying and consuming, and then realizing that what I'm consuming is eventually what I put out into the world as well.
0: Yeah, I love that, because I think just general as a creative, as an artist, curiosity is so important, and not just like, you know, putting your foot in stone and saying this is who I am and this is what I do, without trying to explore and listen to sounds and listen to people and then bring those inspirations into what you're offering. But there's a point of your curiosity that brings a readiness to give people an offering, and for you that offering is your debut single See My Grace. What is it that you know, was the messaging for you that said, okay, I am ready to showcase, to give, and not just to explore?
1: I think the main thing is creating space for new. There's quite a number, like there's a large vault, right, so to speak, with a bunch of music that I've written from the time I was in Cape Town in 2021 through to 2024. And I think the music itself has, it's grown to a point where I'm like, okay, I think I'm ready to start building this thing and putting it out there. That way I can make space for something new, a new story. I've been collecting these experiences, and it's just, I always have this thing where I'm like, the music will tell me when it's ready. And I
0: Yeah.
1: think the music has told me that it's time now.
0: And now that the music is ready and you're ready to give it to us, you've put together this incredible single. Is there something in the background of that? Because you said you're making space. What is it that you're making space for? And is that coming in behind this debut single?
1: Definitely, definitely. I'm making space for the possibility of entering the film world as well. I am making space for an EP, which is currently literally under construction.
0: Yay.
1: So there's a lot of things that I want to venture into. But the music has taken up so much of my time and my life that it feels like the first thing that needs to be shared. I work very carefully, and so I have a visual project that's about to come out, and there's another one that I'm working on, but the music is ready to be shared, and then behind that will come the visual stuff, and then, so yeah.
0: So, who lies behind and parallel KozoZwane? Because an artist is really just, an island. There is a community of people that make sure that you're creating from, different levels and people that you bounce off these things for. Who is your community in these creations?
1: There's a large number of people. I will say with the EP specifically, and with See My Grace, I had a lot of help from Jeffrey Tatenda Chitima, who is a bassist, and he is my producer right now. I had Sims Kula, Kekelingo, Vuyo Viwe, who really helped me construct the song, and they also played on the song. And then obviously, there's a not so creative side of things where a lot of artists kind of overlook that side of things, which is the business aspect. And for that specific part, I have the lovely support of 2410, who are currently my booking managers and also just helping me set myself up as a working artist. So, yeah. And then how can I put it? The community is large. The community is
0: Of
1: large,
0: course, yeah.
1: right down to friends and family. They are there to support me constantly.
0: That's beautiful. I love that. So when it comes to now, we have your single, you are now someone who we'd love to see come out there. Are you someone who's like actively going into doing more live performances, for people to experience you just outside of the single and the music itself, but experience you holistically?
1: Yes, definitely, definitely. Funny thing is, I had started as a live performer. I am primarily a live performer, and so getting into studio is the new thing. I've been performing for the better part of 4 years now, and so that's literally the foundation of things, is that I write music that I can perform
0: Beautiful.
1: first.
0: Yeah.
1: Yeah.
0: I can only imagine, seeing you at the likes of Untitled Basement. I think it would be such an incredible live experience. All the different, percussions and instruments that you can hear so deeply in your music, I'm sure is so elevated during a live performance. But what is it that we should be keeping an eye out for when it comes to the name KozoZwane?
1: When it comes to the name KozoZwane, I think right now focus on the music. With live performances, I am still taking a bit of a beat, just to give space for the song to live on its own. But there will be things coming. I can promise that. I can always assure that there will be a live performance coming in the next month. and so forth and so on. But right now, I literally would say, listen to the music. Because when it comes, when it comes time for the performances, I love a good sing-along.
0: Mm.
1: So it's lovely to hear people going,
0: Yes. And one thing, I mean, especially if you're performing in South Africa, you know we love to sing along.
1: Yes, of course. We're singing people.
0: We are.
1: Love to bring that out, you know. It's lovely to share moments with an audience that is literally just as involved as you are.
0: Thank you so much, Kozo, for your time this morning. Where can we find you? Give us your socials. Where can we keep an eye out for you?
1: Definitely. On all social media platforms, it is KOZOZWANE. That's Kozo Zwane. And for bookings and stuff, you can email my team, which is bookings@2410.co.za.
0: Incredible. Thank you so much for your time. Enjoy your weekend. And thank you for giving us this incredible music. I am definitely giving it a 10 out of 10. I love the single. That is Kozo Zwane joining us as our artist of the week, giving us his debut single. As you can hear, beautiful one. It's titled See My Grace.
2: This wood won't catch fire. I'm growing tired. Clash.

0: know what I did immediately? Even in fact, before we even ended that interview, I went to my music apps and immediately I was like, add to playlist, add to library, because I'm going to be listening to this one over and over again. It's Khoso Zwane, See My Grace, his debut single. I can only imagine what his EP is going to sound like if this is the beginning of what he's offering us. That's what we had for our Artist of the Week here on Out and About. Let me know what you think. Is this your music to your taste? Is this what you like? You can let me know on the comment section on our Facebook live stream. And of course, you can hang out with me, see what I'm up to in studio. And of course, don't worry, I'll be there as well. I'm in the comment section too. So I'll be there, of course, responding to what you're saying. Let me know as well where you are out and about this weekend. Invite us to events, invite us to your nice spaces so we can enjoy your time here with us and we can enjoy our time with you wherever you are as well.
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2: Thanks to the good doctor for pointing those flaws out in the current financing model. I think the reality is, if you take economic growth, right, we know it's better for some than others. How is it that you can have one person who probably by January next year will be a trillionaire from South Africa, have more wealth probably by three times of South Africa in one person? But it's exactly these types of frameworks that lead to that situation. And as long as we can't fundamentally shift away from how that works, we'll always be in this position. The development banks, for me, are too influenced by the current financial setup across the world. Most of those banks have been set up to act differently, and I think it requires more radical leadership.
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0: It's Wizkid. I think this one is one of the Wizkid faves. If you're into Wizkid, Ojue Legba, it's definitely an oldie but a goodie. Sally Nyolo coming through before that with Dum Dum. We're about to wrap up, and of course after the break we're going to be finding out what's coming up on the Africa chart toppers with the shy guy Thabo Matshaga. Stay with us here on Channel Africa.
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0: All right, as you know, from out and about, we give you more fire here on Channel Africa. And what comes up after Out and About is the Africa Chart Toppers with our guy, the shy guy, Thabo Matshaka. How you doing?
1: I'm well, Palisa. Are you well?
0: I'm doing good.
1: Good, good, good.
0: What's coming up today on Africa Chart Toppers?
1: All right, so we have the song with the dance challenge, right?
0: Correct.
1: The viral song of the week with the dance challenge. Obviously, we are counting top 20 hits. And then we have that Africa Chart Toppers Vault. Mm-hmm. But before I get to the vault, we're gonna also going to be checking out I've got a guest who is going to be live in Lusaka, Zambia.
0: Lovely.
1: While I'm in South Africa. His name is Hani Maku 5.
0: Okay.
1: And very colorful social media. He's a content creator. I mean, you'll find him in a chopper. You'll find him driving a 4x4. Yay. And all of those things are sponsored things. And I saw the brands that sponsor him.
0: Nice.
1: So we're going to just find out about the Zambian life. And I'm going to share with him my Zambian experience.
0: Okay.
1: So I went to... why am I frozen now?
0: You forgot where you went.
1: Frozen. Livingston.
0: Okay.
1: So I went to Livingston. Then I did a six-hour drive from Livingston to Lusaka.
0: Yeah.
1: So I had a bit of experience. I had a nice experience in Livingston.
0: Okay.
1: A couple of things to explore, Vic Falls and all of that. And then driving to Lusaka, early hours of the morning. What an experience as well. Yeah, so, and the food and all of that, that I'm going to share my experience. But obviously, he's got a great experience. So next time I'm there, I have to link up with him. And he's a cool young person.
0: Okay.
1: The TikToker. You know what I mean? Let's get to the vault.
0: All right.
1: The clues, nah?
0: Yeah.
1: We're going back 16 years ago.
0: Oh, no. Yeah, okay.
1: Can you count 16 years ago?
0: I can.
1: That is?
0: When, I don't know. Look, hey, man, I'm not a math person. I'm just...
1: Because I don't want to mention the year.
0: Okay,
1: and all
0: what,
1: of that.
0: What are we in now? We're in 2026.
1: Yes.
0: 10 years ago was 2016.
1: Mm-hmm.
0: How many years do you want us to go? 2010.
1: Uh-huh.
0: Yeah.
1: Oh, this is a very easy thing, right?
0: Okay.
1: The song was released on the 7th of May.
0: Okay.
1: 2010.
0: Yeah.
1: By Epic Records as the... Okay, let me not mention. I nearly mentioned something.
0: Is it a World Cup song? Is that what you didn't want to mention? Because, I mean, I was like, 2010 World Cup song. Okay, which one? Is it the one with the international artist or the one with the only the African artists?
1: International artist together with the African group.
0: The one with the Shakira. Is that our song? Gonna watch the song. Is it Waka Waka?
1: So, yes.
0: Waka, Waka.
1: So the song samples a Cameroon Mukosa song, Zamina Zamina,
0: yes.
1: Zangalewa,
0: yes.
1: By Golden Sounds.
0: Can I tell you an interesting fact about me?
1: Mm-hmm.
0: I've lived a couple of lives before, right? And
1: okay.
0: I used to work in the sports industry. So during the World Cup, I was a volunteer at the FNB Stadium, which we used to call Soccer City.
1: Soccer City, yeah.
0: And I heard the song Waka Waka so much. It was playing in my... I was really sick of it. I don't want to lie. It's an amazing song. But I was sick of it because at the stadium, it played almost 24 hours. And we were there all the time. Another interesting fact, when the winners of the 2010 World Cup raised the cup, the confetti... I was so close to the stand. The confetti fell on me. It was so amazing. I'm telling you.
1: What?
0: Hey.
1: You have just like leveled up in my life.
0: Exactly.
1: Like, no, you were already there, right?
0: Okay, but now, I went higher.
1: Now it's platinum.
0: Thanks, honey.
1: Jeez! Come on! You thought you've done stuff in this life,
0: I've done a couple of things. I've done a couple of things.
1: You won awards. You...
0: Hey.
1: What is it that you don't
0: have? There's still more that I'm going to do. So
1: come
0: we'll see.
1: On.
0: We'll see what's
1: please
0: happening.
1: Don't forget. Please don't forget. Ne?
0: Never. Like, I would never forget you.
1: You need someone to carry your bags.
0: I would never forget you.
1: Someone to serve you drinks. You know, whatever it is. I'm a servant at heart. Okay.
0: The Africa Chart Toppers is coming up from 12 p.m. Central African time right here on Channel Africa.

beautiful music. And that's how we wrap up. It's been a beautiful one. Great conversations. A beautiful show indeed. I hope that you are having an incredible Saturday. And thank you so much for hanging out with me, Palesa Tau, here on Out and About. Stay with us right here on Channel Africa. Coming up next, of course, is Thabo Matshaka, the shy guy with the Africa chart topper. So lots of music, really beautiful vibes. It's going to be amazing. Stay with us right here on Channel Africa. Have a beautiful Saturday. I'll be back again tomorrow for more Out and About. Playing you out with this one, Wanda Bantan, No Wahala. And of course, when there's Channel Africa, there's No Wahala.

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1: Oh, here we are. It is Saturday afternoon, 30th of May, 2026. Almost. Time for us to get into a new month, which will happen on Monday, obviously. And we are just halfway through the month. My goodness. Time flies indeed. Let's look at, in fact, big thanks to Palisa Taga, who shall return tomorrow 9 to 12 Central African time. She brings you out and about and all of those nice and great things. Still to come on Africa Chart Toppers, we're going to check out that viral song with a dance challenge in the first 30 minutes. And we'll count the first five songs in this half hour. We've got eight songs that have moved up places, nine. In fact, five songs have gone down and five songs have stayed the same. So let's get to count the charts and hoping that it's going to be an enjoyment for you. And we've got two new entries. We're saying goodbye to two songs, actually. That is Jua Saleh, I Do. Goodbye to that one. Also goodbye to Fatoumata Diawara, Jane. But don't despair, because Fatoumata Diawara has another song. And we're going to hear from her as well in terms of interviews. Let's go. Count down the top 20.

0: Her name is Mia Gaze. I mean, she's from Senegal. And if you are identified as one of the most powerful female voices in contemporary West African music, where she blends Afropop, soul, and modern African style into her sound. Beautiful stuff. It is debuted last week at number 20. Yeah, moving up two spots this week, and it is sitting at number 18. Beautiful stuff, man. We travel into all the five regions of the continent and bring you nothing but great in music. The top 20, that is, and look at the charts on how they are charting throughout the African continent. As we're about to wrap up the Africa month, and the music that we've brought you is that kind of music that you're gonna like and enjoy. All right, as we continue with the charts, I told you that we've got two new entries this week. Fatoumata Diawara, actually, speak of the love and the honor that she has for Nina Simone. Let's get to hear her.
1: I didn't know about Nina Simone, when I was in Mali. Then that changed totally my life. You know, I realized that I could play music only with the guitar, only with the pianos, you know, something acoustic, still teaching me. You know, it's like you when you look at her, she's like a medicine. She heals you and directs you. Even, you know, you look at one of her, you know, concert, you said, okay, you got the answer of many things. You know, just being yourself. And it's the answer of a lot of things as a woman in this industry.
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0: Brand new star from Fatoumata Diawara. It is, I told you, as we said goodbye to one of her songs, and she gives you now the brand new one. It's called The Sengwe, all the way from Mali. And you heard her talking about the love and inspiration and the respect that she has for Nina Simone. And who doesn't have such respect when it comes to Nina Simone? I mean, we can hear her music as such influence. You can pick up, for how she plays instruments as well. That is big time stuff. So welcome here on Africa Chart Toppers as the new entry. Remember, we still have another new entry that's coming up. We still have the Africa Chart Toppers viral song of the weekend that comes with a dance challenge. And you got to find out exactly what that dance challenge is all about. And I've got news actually on Wizkid coming up later on. And I've got also news on Tyler. I mean, it's all about celebrating everything that they have done and continue doing.
1: The continent heard together. Six decades. One frequency. The African perspective on Channel Africa. Some people count decades in years. We count them in the voices we carry.
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1: 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Not counted in years, but in connection. Not just recorded in history, but in our minds and hearts.
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This is Jazz World featuring Tato Hansi and Tuputela. Ningi Kwanzele. Basically, send your greetings for me. 12:26 Central African Time. It debuted at number 18 last week, moving up two spots to 16 this week. Beautiful song it is. Now, speaking of all beautiful things, I told you that we're going to share good news right here on Africa Chart Toppers before we get to the viral song that is a dance challenge. Now, Wizkid made history as the first African artist to surpass 11 billion total streams on Spotify across all credited appearances. What? Big shout out to Wizkid, man. Big shout out, eh? I think we have to congratulate him. Oh, man. What a man, right? Awesome stuff. 11 billion. Remember, he previously became the first African artist to reach the 10 billion streams milestone. And now that has moved to 11 billion. Still a couple of news as well that we're going to bring right here as we count down. Top 20 countdown, Africa Chart Toppers. New entry number 2 is coming up right now, though. It is time for the viral song with the dance challenge. Let's get to it.

0: Africa with the Dance Challenge. Right here on Channel Africa, the African perspective. I know platforms are like TikTok and stuff like that. But they bring you all of those complicated dance challenges. And also the beauty of them bringing songs that become viral. And we, you know, get to participate in such and sometimes embarrass ourselves just for the sake of trending, right? And I believe that there are people who do that very well. But a big shout out, man, to Wanda Baloyi and Tara with the Hamba Nami, a positive and inspiring song as well. All right, still have that new entry number 2 coming up. And I'm also going to bring you the Africa Chart Toppers Vault. That's going to happen just before we wrap up the bottom 10. As we have counted 5 songs thus far, that means we are left with 15. And you probably thinking that you might be wondering, okay, is my favorite song where it's supposed to be? All of that gets to be revealed as we continue. Let's get now to the next 5 songs in this 30 minutes. It is 12:32 Central African Time. ChannelAfrica.co.za, that's where you'll find us. Hanging out with Shy Guy every Saturday from midday until 2 p.m. Here we go.
1: Number 15.

0: Ira Star didn't move this week. Last week was at number 15, and this week at number 15 as well, 12:35 Central African Time. Channel Africa, the African perspective. And we are on the socials at Channel Africa One, TikTok, Instagram. You'll find us, YouTube, Facebook. We are Channel Africa. And download the Channel Africa app as well. In fact, as we continue with Africa Chart Toppers, I don't know if you know about this name, Philip Kayode Moses. I know you know him as Philz. Actually, he was a producer when he came out, and he transitioned from highly sought-after producer for Africa's biggest stars to a chart-topping solo artist. And he talks about his journey. Let's find out where he comes from.
1: It's surreal to sit down in the studio with Dr. Dre for days and just work on sounds, just craft music. I've had so many surreal moments. Finesse becoming a global hit is one of them. It's surreal to be on a record with Usher, to produce a record for Usher, to write a song for Usher. I'm just a kid from Nigeria, a church boy, playing the keyboard and the drums every Sunday. And what that goal and that dream has gotten me is, it could only be God, man. I'm so grateful for all the works that I've done. I mean, working with people like Olamide, people like Burna Boy, Wizkid, Davido, Tiwa Savage, like just the big names, and you know, having to touch their careers in a way and just be a part of their story in a way gives me great joy and great pleasure. I believe for true art to reign, ego has to be left at the door. I think ego kills a lot of creativity. I feel like when you are in the room collaborating with someone else, let the music lead. In the studio at my crib, there's a sign that I wrote there, leave your ego here. And then I pointed to the trash bin.
0: I love that. Leave the ego at the door, or just put it in the trash bin, right? That's feels for you, man. Words of wisdom. I love that. Yo, when I heard this song that he's just released, my word. Features Tiwa Savage on this one. Tiwa Savage. Let's listen to this song. My goodness.
2: 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Number 14.
0: What? Oh my goodness. Just listen to this song.
3: School.
4: Are you okay?
3: To be honest, almost so many things just distress my mind.

0: this has to be my current favorite song, man. Just released 7 days ago. Feels with the Tua Savage. I'm okay. Oh, my word. Debuts at number 14, new entry number 2. There is a version they did, and it's an acoustic sort of version where he plays a piano there, featuring Fields. Oh, my word. Listen to it, man. Listen how it sounds like. And it's a slower version of this song. Check him out on the piano there. Fields is just super talented. Just how it starts, and there is just a slow thing about it. If you are into slow jams, and there's a violin going on.
1: To be honest, almost so many things just distress my mind.

And they're performing this one in front. It's just an intimate moment. And Tiwa Savage standing next to him, looking beautiful, man. Yeah. Now I'm stuck between the original version they did, or this particular one. Oh my goodness. All right. Enough about going crazy about feels now. Brand new entry it is on Child of God, the African perspective. I'm still going to bring you the vault that's coming through. And speaking of Africa chart toppers vault, I'm taking you back to the year 2010. And Palisatau got this one very easy, actually. That, you know, the clues that I was trying to give. Because, you know, it's World Cup coming up. So it was big in about 16 years ago. And it is a Colombian artist featuring an African artist. And I know that you're listening, saying, ah, man, I know who you're talking about.

0: Africa Wealth Hour with Mposi Tole.
1: South African health authorities are on high alert following a developing public health situation. This is linked to a cruise vessel in the Atlantic Ocean where a confirmed case of hantavirus infection has been reported alongside several suspected cases. The World Health Organization says 6 individuals have been infected so far. 3 have died, while 1 patient is currently in intensive care in South Africa. Department of Health Minister Dr. Aaron Motsoaledi, how serious is this for South Africans right now?
2: Yeah, of course, there will be questions because people are just from COVID-19 and they are thinking back about it. But let's put facts about the hantavirus. Unlike COVID-19, which came as a new virus that was not known by anybody, hantavirus is well known. It has had several outbreaks, especially in a country like Argentina, where she came from.
0: Tolle, 9 till 10 p.m. Central African Time on Channel Africa.

0: This combination though, Kabza De Small featuring Zawadi Ya Mungu. I heard someone who is prominent actually speaking about Zawadi Ya Mungu as the future, the voice. What an honor to interview her. It's one of those that I don't take for granted. Amazing musician, man. Just listen for that name and keep it, close to your screens as well and your memory. Zawadi Ya Mungu, my goodness. Kanya Njalo, it is on Channel Africa. Last week was at number 8, dropping down 5 spots to number 13 this week. 9 weeks it has been on the chart. Now, what do you do, man, if your father is Jesse Clegg? In fact, Johnny Clegg, rather. And you happen to be the son. How was that upbringing? I think it's a question that I really ask myself.
1: Yeah, I mean, I think music was always in my life. It was always part of my world. You know, I grew up backstage at shows and hotels and airports. And, you know, my father was touring sometimes 9 months of the year. We had like this beautiful road family. The band were like my uncles and aunts, and my dad was playing shows and my mom was with us, and it was a beautiful way to grow up, and it really showed me the power of music. Festivals where I'm hearing genres of musicians from all around Africa, all around Europe, America, like just being so immersed in just the cultural experience of what music is. So I think I've always been destined for it.
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0: This is Java, and I believe this is one of great collaborations, actually. Collaborating with featuring Jesse Clegg on this one. That is Johnny Clegg's son, Kuye. It was at number 10 last week, unfortunately dropping down two spots to number 12 this week. 9 weeks it has been on the chart, and almost time to get to the top 10. But before all of that, we have The Vault that is coming up, and the song that comes out of 2010.
1: Your birthday.
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3: David Njumbe, who's a long-serving personal assistant to Tundu Lisu for over 15 years. 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
4: 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I started fighting back and they handcuffed me. Immediately they started beating me, and one of them was telling me, "You have been running here and there. 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
0: All right, that time has come for us to rewind when it comes to Africa Chart Toppers Vault. Song takes us back to 2010. Actually, it was released this time, in fact, on the 7th of May. And getting ready for the 2010 FIFA World Cup, which was held in South Africa. Now, the song originally, in fact, it samples the Cameroonian Makossa song, Zamina Mina Zangalewa by Golden Sounds. And the lyrics actually encourage the players to aim for goals like soldiers on a battle. Let's get to rewind. Here's The Vault for this week.
2: 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Let's rewind.
0: Shakira, here we go. Hangs out with this one with Freshly Grounds. Take us back to 2010, man. Oh, such excitement pertaining to the World Cup. It's still exciting, right?

0: right here on Chat Up Got the African Perspective. Remember, that first game was on the 11th of June. Together, in fact, we South Africa played Mexico. That's what's going to happen, actually, the first game for South Africa. South Africa actually is playing Mexico. That is in this 2026 Soccer World Cup. Love this song. It takes us back to that time. That is the Africa Chart Toppers Vault for this week. Come on. Let's get back to the charts now. As about to wrap up the bottom 10.
1: Number 11.
0: This is Nameless featuring Mario, Nancy Zia. Part 2 of it, because there's another version where Nameless recorded. And he decided to feature Mario on this one. Good afternoon.
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0: was best, that is Nameless, who is from Kenya, Nancy Zia, as well as featuring Mario on this one from Tanzania at number 11. Wrapping up the bottom 10, let's recap the songs we've played thus far.
1: Africa Chart Toppers Recap. Number 20 to number 11. Number 20.
0: Kicking off with the Drama T and Takadima last week was at number 17, down three spots to number 20 this week, 9 weeks on the chart.
1: Number 19.
0: Wizkid, Jokodo, last week at 16, down 3 spots, 19. 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
1: What? Number 18.
0: Mia Gaze, featuring VJ, Summer Cool. Week number 2, it is a debut at number 20 last week, moving up to 18.

0: Where do we go from here, Ira Star? Didn't move. Last week was at 15. This week at 15 as well. 9 weeks on the charts. So that's where we went.
1: Number 14.
2: Are you okay?
3: I'm okay, good. I'm alright.
0: Brand new entry from Fields featuring Tiwa Savage with I'm Okay at number 14. Oh, this song, my word.
1: Number 13.
0: Kabza the Small and Zawadi ya Mungu, Kanya Njalo. At number 8, it was last week, down 5 to 13. Week number 9.
1: Number 12.
0: Java featuring Jesse Clegg, Kuye. Was at number 10, dropping down 2 spots from the top 10 to number 12.
1: Number 11.
0: We've just wrapped up with this one, Nameless, hanging out with Mario. Ninsi Zia, 2. At number 11, it was last week. This week at number 11 as well. 9 weeks.
1: Africa Chat Toppers. Recap. Number 20. To number 11.
0: Let's get to the top 10.
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0: 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Channel Africa, first with the African story globally. Coming up in the next 30 minutes, we shall be counting the next 5 songs from number 10 to number 6. Have they moved? What is happening when it comes to that? I'm looking forward to it. And I'm going to be chatting actually with this young man from Zambia. He is in Lusaka. And we are talking all things, what is happening, in fact, when it comes to the culture of Zambia and all beautiful things. And he is a TikToker, does all amazing stuff when it comes to that. And he goes by the name of Honey Maku 5. Right now, though, let's get to count them down. Beautiful way to kick off the top 10. And it is at
1: number 10.
0: Her name is Shekinah with Brandon Dudu. Say You Love Me.
1: You are listening to the

This is Benson. BNXN, right? Do you know that he changed his name actually? Because he used to go by the name Buju. So he originally adopted that name, Buju, in university as a tribute to a Jamaican legend, Buju Banton. Yeah, that is a beauty underneath, just understood, yeah, right? That Buju. And then he had to change the name to avoid copyright disputes, build more unique signature, and establish a personal identity tied to his name. Hence Benson now, BNXN, featuring SARS, Back Outside. It's a brand new song, doing well actually when it comes to streams. It debuted last week at number 13 on Africa Chart Toppers, moving up 4 spots to number 9. Before this, another brand new one from Shekinah with Brandon Lulu, Say You Love Me. Last week was at 14, up 4 to 10, 4 weeks on the chart. Still gonna chat with my man all the way from Zambia. He's in Lusaka. That is Hanimaku 5. Man, he has done so amazing things just for his age. You look at his socials on Insta, you look at TikTok and say, what? Person can live life so nice like that? My goodness. While we're busy working, the rest of us, his work is play. And he's gotten sponsors as well, international recognition and all of that. So yeah, we'll have a chat with him coming up and find out about how is Lusaka and some of the things to do when you're there. What music do they listen to? He's going to give us his top 5 hot songs at the moment.

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0: Snake. I understand why you went with the name DJ Snake, because he was born William Sammy Etienne Grigacine in 1986. Grammy nominated French Algerian DJ. I mean, he's an electronic music producer and songwriter from Paris. Beautiful stuff it is, man. And on this one, he features Asake right here on Africa Chart Toppers. And the song is called Worship. Last week was a 7. This week at number 7 as well. Before this, Fali Ipupa with DJ Maporisa and Trezo. That was Alifa last week at number 9. Up one spot to number 8. 5 weeks on the chart. And we still have that interview with Hani Maku from Lusaka in Zambia. We chat to him shortly.
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3: 300 Ghanaian nationals that were living in South Africa set to be repatriated. This follows a wave of protests against undocumented immigrants in South Africa.
4: The continent is supposed to be united for a common purpose. We are supposed to be united as, I mean, why are you not doing this to the whites who have been in your country? Are you moving around checking their documents? Are you just saying that it's only Ghanaians, only Nigerians, only Somalians, I mean only Africans, blacks who are living in South Africa without the right documentation. Is that what you're trying to prove? No.
3: Fred Deho, spokesperson for the Ghana Foreign Affairs Ministry.

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Oh, yes, the big song by Bien. Oh, what a lovely one it is on Channel Africa, The African Perspective. Number 6 it is currently, and was at number 3 last week. And I remember I spent a couple of weeks, actually, at number 1 position. Now dropping down 3 spots to number 9. Channel Africa, The African Perspective, counting the top 20 countdown. Just waiting a bit to chat to Maku. That is Honey Maku 5, all the way from Lusaka in Zambia. As soon as we're able to connect to him, we'll find out exactly on who he is and the type of work that he does. Right? Hey, hey, hey, hey, hey. I don't know how one would say in a Zambian language on some tema. How could you call me a she? My word. All right. That chat to come through and have a word or two with him in finding out. Let me just do this while I'm sorting everything out.

All right, I think we shall go to song number 5 and then have a chat with him in and then continue with it right here on Channel Africa, the African Perspective. Try to connect to him as he is in Lusaka, Zambia. Let's go to song number 5 and then have that chat with him.

0: the vibration of a continent, moving as one from morning conversations to midnight concerts, across time zones, across borders. We don't just share a continent, we share a frequency. Maya, today, this week, this Africa month, and beyond, we celebrate the African perspective.
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4: All right, it is finally connecting to Lusaka, Zambia. And Honey Mark 5 joins us, actually. That is the young man who is currently in Lusaka, born Mark Mbundu, talented video creator with a growing global reach, particularly known for engaging his Zambian international fan base on TikTok. He excels in content directing, video editing, and world building, showcasing his experience through collaborations in notable brands like European Union and Lonely Planet. Mark's creative niche centers around travel, gaming, and Zambian culture, blending his passion to produce content that resonates with a diverse and a broad audience. Let's welcome him. Yo, Mark, how are you?
5: I'm good. How's it going?
4: I'm well, man. Finally, all the struggle of connecting with you. And how are things going in Lusaka at the moment?
5: No, things are going good. But you know, before we begin, I'm very, very much happy to be on Channel Africa. Thanks for having me. But you know, in Zambia, when we join the live, there's one thing we have to do. You have to do it with me. We have to raise her.
4: We have to raise her.
5: So it goes like this. I'm going to say, let's raise her, guys. And then we say, raise her.
4: Okay.
5: That's one of the biggest things going on right now. It's from a song by Bramo. And you have to raise her with me.
4: All right.
5: Are you ready?
4: I'm ready.
5: All right, man. Tavo, Channel Africa, let's go. Razor, guys, let's razor.
4: Razor!
5: Come on, razor.
4: Razor! Oh, yes, I love that, man.
5: On TikTok right now.
4: I love that. All right, let's talk a little bit about you. Where were you born exactly?
5: I'm as Zambian as can be. I was born at a very young age.
4: I love that, at a very young age. So how did you get to content creation?
5: So I've always been making videos. I was born in Lusaka, the capital city, on Greatest Road, actually the biggest highway. I started making videos from when I got out of high school, and I was making videos on video games. I would edit my video games and I would play. And then I went to uni, and then when COVID hit, everyone was at home, and that's the time TikTok was going crazy. Everyone was on their phones, and I made one video about playing video games in Africa, and people think you don't have water, and it got like 400K views in a night. Woke up the next day, and it was like super big, so I just went full on with it. Yeah.
4: Wow, 400Ks in just one night.
5: 400K. I think it took a few days, but then in the night it was already like way over 60K, and that was very big for me. But it peaked at 400,000 views. So I said, look, if one video is going to get 400,000 views, then there's definitely something there.
4: So what do you do? What kind of content do you cover?
5: Okay, so now I'm making travel lifestyle content. I really just post everything that I like about being in Zambia. But I started off making video game content. So that's what I blew up off of.
4: I saw you. There was a chopper. There was a 4x4. What was happening with it?
5: There's a lot going on. There's a lot going on, actually.
4: So tell me.
5: I mean, with the choppers and stuff, it's travel content, you know. So we right now I get to go to different places and show different parts of Zambia. I love going to Livingstone a lot, and I'm sure you know about the Victoria Falls, Mosi Otunya, locally known. Yes. And, so that we were doing the chopper over the Mosi Otunya to do some content. I first did that with Travel Bay, and they're an African agency. And then I also just went there for my birthday as well, just to go do it. It's one of my favorite things to do. So yeah, and with the 4x4, I worked with Ford recently, and they sent me the Ford Ranger Raptor, and I was doing a commercial. I was making a video for them.
4: Man, you are living the life. So where have you traveled to?
5: Whoa, I've been everywhere in Zambia, north of Zambia. We have some great waterfalls, south, west, east. Been to South Africa as well. I've been to Gauteng when I was younger. Nice place. Yeah, I enjoyed being there, and I should be there also in December. I want to go to Cape Town. You know, everyone keeps saying it's the best place to be, so why not?
4: It is indeed the place.
5: Yeah, and I've also
4: It is indeed the best place to be. Hey.
5: Yes. Yeah. So, and then I've also been to Rwanda for work. Kigali, cleanest city I've been to. Really nice.
4: Oh yes.
5: So yeah, I've been different places, and I want to go to more African countries and see just how people live. It's this was my favorite thing to do.
4: So my experience when it comes to Zambia, I was in Livingstone, obviously, as you mentioned, the Victoria Falls.
5: Oh, you've been?
4: Yes. Nice. Yes, Livingstone. And I took actually a 6-hour drive alone from Livingstone. I think it takes 6 hours, if I'm not mistaken, from Livingstone to the capital, Lusaka.
5: Yeah, nice.
4: And I went to that famous mall in Lusaka, where the big statue is, right?
5: Which one? Famous mall with the big statue?
4: You don't
5: is
4: know
5: it KK Mall?
4: Yeah, you don't know that one.
5: No, I'm wondering which mall is it. The one with Kenneth Kaunda?
4: The one with Kenneth Kaunda, yes, that big statue. So I took a picture of that.
5: KK Mall, yeah.
4: Yeah, so
5: that's recent. That was recent.
4: That was recently. That was I think about 3 years ago, if I'm not mistaken, somewhere there.
5: Oh, that was recent. Yeah. Okay.
4: Yeah.
5: And it was the first time you came there.
4: Yeah, it was the first time that I was there. In fact, I was just looking on my phone. There's a juice they gave me to drink, a famous yellow juice, but I forgot the name. I'm just looking for it now, if I can find it, that I got to enjoy when they gave me.
5: You picked anything or what? No.
4: You saying that?
5: Did you mix it with water? Or
4: yes,
5: just like,
4: that's the one. I think that's the one.
5: Mazoi, maybe.
4: But
5: I don't know.
4: No. There's another one that I drank when I was there that unfortunately now I can't find that picture. But I had an amazing time, and the food was nice. And now I was thinking that I need to connect with you when I'm there the next time so that I can get to explore many things. Now let's talk music. What are you young people listening to now? If you can give me the top 5 songs that are happening currently in Zambia.
5: Yeah. So first of all, like I said, we had to raise that because right now we listening to Bramo. Right now, Bramo it's more like he's trending, and he has his different style where he just keeps saying Razor, and you know, he's just singing in his local language. It's funny as well, but at the same time, it's he's pretty talented. Of course, Yo Maps just dropped his album, and we all know Yo Maps is he's the big Yo Boy just dropped the album Vibes on Vibes, and I've been listening to that back to back. One of the biggest songs right now in Zambia is Hello and Budget. Those songs are going crazy. So yeah, we listen a lot of Yo Maps. I'm sure everyone in the chat, I'm live also on TikTok right now, can say for sure.
4: All right, I found the juice. It's the Fruticana Yellow Smoothie. You know it?
5: Fruticana, yes. Yes, Fruticana.
4: Yeah, that's the one.
5: But you Water, so you confused me.
4: No,
5: You
4: no,
5: know,
4: no.
5: Kutikana, you don't.
4: Oh, you don't mix with water.
5: Okay.
4: I think I'm making a mistake here.
5: Okay, yeah. Frutikana is very popular. But then I know you also have it there. Someone said in the chat it's 9 rands.
4: Oh, I didn't even know that
5: Yes.
4: because I thought it was just a Zambian experience.
5: Yeah, I'm surprised.
4: No, awesome stuff, man. Thank you for chatting with us. Where do we find your work? Where do we find you?
5: Oh, yeah. So you can you find me on TikTok, Instagram, Honey Marco 5. It's a very interesting name. Honey, as in honey, like, you know, like that you eat, and then Mark U5. It's a gamer name that I had the first time when I started making content, but I never changed it because it's more of an ode to like the older content I used to make when I was a kid. So I wouldn't change the name. But yeah, Honey Mark U5, that's the name.
4: Great stuff, man. And one thing I want to compliment you about, your airport is very clean, my brother. Yo.
5: The new one, right?
4: Yeah, very clean. I was at peace, you know, because I had to leave the car. I was
5: yeah.
4: driving from Livingston to Lusaka. I think it took me 6 hours. Then from there, I went to that mall I'm telling you about with the KK statue.
5: Yeah.
4: Then from there, I went to another smaller Nyana center, beautiful center as well, that's close by there. And then I went to the airport. It was amazing, man.
5: Nice, nice. Yeah, we have the new KK International Airport. It's a nice one.
4: It is. Thank you very much for your time, brother.
5: Of course, thanks for having me. And I'll give you a call when I'm in Cape Town. And we'll never know.
4: Awesome.
5: And you let me know also when you're in Zambia.
4: Awesome. That's Honey Marco 5. Check him out on the socials. He does a lot of it and a couple of sponsorship as well. All of that and more. Thank you, man.
5: Thank you. Have a good one. Razor.
4: Oh, Razor. Come on.

0: She continues making history. Her name is Tyler. Just recently made history by winning the 2026 American Music Awards, the AMAs, securing two major awards, the Best Afrobeat Artist and Social Song of the Year for the track Chanel. In fact, in that category, she was nominated with Rema Burnaboy and winning Wizkid as well there. And Tyler won that one. Big shout out to her. Hanging out with Zara Larson on this one. She did it again. Last week was at number 4, up one spot to number 3 this week. And before this, Johnny Drill, hanging out with Ira Starr and Young John. Colorado, last week at number 5, and this week at number 4, 9 weeks on Africa Chart Toppers. As we're counting it down, slowly headed to the song that is at number 1. All right, we're still going to have Africa at play, and we're going to play you song number 2, and then we're going to chat to Unati Pachase, who's with us.
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5: De segunda a sexta-feira das 20 às 21 horas locais. 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

0: It is the Black Diamonds with Happy at number two. Last week was a two as well, 9 weeks on Africa Chart Toppers. Speaking of all things Africa, we have Africa at play. Onati Pajas standing in now for Zai Khan for today. Let's chat to her and say good afternoon. How are you doing?
1: I'm very interested to know what's number one. You know, Thabo, I thought you were going to play number one first and then introduce me. But okay, this is how things happen here. All right.
0: Yeah, I know we're going to get to song number one. I know it's a song good. That's going to get you dancing and relaxing. Trust you
1: me. I cannot wait. Of course, I am standing in for Zai Khan. Yes. Thank you so much, Thabo, for that. Africa at play at the top of the hour. Of course, we're looking at all things sport, but we do have a little bit of music at play, which I look forward to. Of course, coming up first of on our lineup at the top of the hour, we'll be looking at the countdown to the FIFA World Cup.
0: Oh, yes.
1: Bafana Bafana in at Wanderers. They will be also counting down, of course, to their departure. They leave tomorrow. So Wanderers Stadium, and we'll speak to our resident journalist who is going to be there and watching developments for us, Neo Paul. Of course, we're still, I think, basking after that announcement by Coach Hugo Bruce on the squad announcement. So we'll get a sense of who's there, what's happening, how excited is the team, and also what will be happening the minute they land in Mexico. All right. And the topic of the day, of course, as usual, is something very, concerning, of course, and that is pitch invasions. Mm. We'll be looking at the recent one, in fact, and that's the topic of our day. And that is the AS Vita club fans invading the pitch just after the side conceded a late equalizer against Les Aigles du Congo in the playoffs. Of course, we know how dangerous and a safety hazard pitch invasions are, not only to the players themselves, but also to the entire team. And also, of course, the technical stuff as well on the pitch. So we'll speak to, we'll look at just some of those developments there. Also, what measures should, you know, be put in place for FAs to stop this kind of behavior. And then we'll be speaking to our Uganda correspondent, Sam Mboza, about the Under-17 World Cup qualifiers. But that's the show, essentially. But, you know, we've got a little bit of spice here and there. We also have music at the top of the hour, so I'm looking forward to that.
0: I love that, man. That's Africa at Play. And that's happening between 2 and 5 p.m. Central African time. Let's recap the songs before we play you song number one.
2: Toppers, recap. Number 10 to number 2. Number 10.
0: Last week was the number 14, the Shekinah featuring Brandon Lulu, Say You Love Me, 4 weeks on the chart.
2: Number 9.
0: Benson hanging out with SARS, back outside last week at number 13, up 4 to number 9, BNXN.
2: Number 8.
0: From number 9 last week, the OG, Fali Pupa, featuring DJ Maporisa and Trezor with Alifa. 5 weeks it has been. This week at number 8.
2: Number 7.
0: Last week at number 7, this week at number 7 as well, DJ Snake and Asake, Worship. 5 weeks on Africa Chart Toppers, top 20

0: And featuring Ali Kiba with Finale. Last week at number 3, down 3 spots to number 6. 5. Zion is very far. Tenny hanging out with Olamide. Zion last week at number 6, moving up one spot to number 5. 5 weeks. Johnny Drill featuring Ira Starr and Young John, High Like Colorado. Last week was the number 5, up one spot. Number 3. Tyler, congratulations to her, featuring Zara Larsson. She did it again, literally. Last week was the number 4, up one spot to number 3. Number 2. I'm so happy. That's Diamond Platinum's last week at number 2. This week at number 2 as well. 9 weeks on the chart. Let's get to the song at number 1. I'm so
1: happy. Africa Chart Toppers. Recap. Number 10 to number 2.
0: Week number 3 at number 1. Number 1. Number 1. It is DJ Zinhle, DJ Lace, Funk Tone, and Tobani White. Bye-bye. Lua, have an awesome Saturday further and awesome weekend. I shall catch you at 3 to 6 a.m. Central African time on Monday. That will be on Morning Reset. Otherwise, we do this again next week, Saturday, 12 to 2 p.m. Central African time. Much love.

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8: Hello. It is 13 minutes after 2 o'clock Central Africa time. It is time for Africa at Play. Of course, earlier on, we played you Djembe by Salif Keita. And I promise you this, we are going to have plenty of music. Yes, while we give you your sport, Amunati standing in for Zai Khan. And of course, a very, very interesting sporting weekend we have for you. And we have a tight show coming up in just a few minutes. But before we do that, I want to remind you of our social media links. Please chat to us. What do you want to hear? What do you want to talk about? At Channel Africa on Facebook and at Channel Africa on all other platforms. Let us know where you are chatting to us from. We'd love to hear from you. Of course, Channel Africa, first with the African story globally. And today, of course, looking at all things sport. We'll be in conversation, of course, a little bit later on, well, in a few moments' time, with Neo Poho, our resident journalist who's out. And and about in Johannesburg. We'll also give you a sense later on from our Zambian correspondent, Namachuna, a little bit later on, just to get a sense of what he's tracking this afternoon for you. It does look like a very interesting sporting weekend too. Let's give you a sense then in terms of just some of the fixtures that are happening this afternoon. And in fact, in a few moments' time, when we look at South Africa, the Betway Premiership relegation group, Magesi, playing Cape Town City. That's around 3 p.m. this afternoon. So in around about 45 minutes' time. And then we look at Europe's UEFA Champions League playoffs, PSG against Arsenal. That's at 1800 hours at 6 p.m. Central Africa time. Let's see what else we have for you coming up. I see here Algeria at 5 o'clock. That's before that Arsenal match playing Rosette USM Alger. And that's at 1700, in fact, Central African time. So lots and lots of sporting news coming up for you. And of course, you would have heard a little bit earlier on, we were talking about just some of the strong topics that are coming out on the soccer field. One concerning one, of course, is pitch invasion and how it continues to pose safety hazard to players, staff, and of course, just the technical teams that are on the field itself. And that's a conversation we'll have today. And that obviously follows what happened recently, AS Vita fans invading the pitch after they side conceded a late equalizer against Les Aguilas du Congo in the playoffs. But that's coming up a little bit later on in the show. But for now, let's take you to Wanderers and give you a sense of what's happening in Johannesburg.
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8: Well, let's take you to Wanderers and speak to our resident journalist, Nell Ball. Nell, a very good afternoon to you. I can only imagine if what we saw in Rosebank at the Standard Bank not too long ago with one of the send-offs for Bafana Bafana, that Wanderers is also somewhat of a festive mood. Give us a sense of what's happening there.
9: Well, a very good afternoon to you, Nati, as well as the listeners of Channel Africa. Rightfully so, as you are saying that what we witnessed a couple of days ago in Rosebank is exactly what we are now witnessing and more right here at the Wanderers Stadium in Johannesburg. Of course, the fans are coming in, flocking in, and literally just waiting for the 26-man squad that Bafana Bafana will be taking to the FIFA World Cup tomorrow as they guys definitely depart to Mexico, USA, as well as Canada. As you can hear, the festivities have already began behind me. I mean, of course, fans are coming in. I can see all the national team sponsors are also here. And there's a lot of activations happening right here. I mean, of course, it's a festive mood. It's more of a family fun day. I see kids, I see parents, I see cousins, I see colleagues, I see relatives enjoying every moment as we are eagerly anticipating the arrival of Bafana Bafana as well as the coach Hugo Bruce before we send them off in style.
8: And just before we talk about other, you know, sporting news, now I want to stay in Wanderers for just a second. Of course, we saw that squad announcement not too long ago. Give us a sense then in terms of what we are expecting when the squad does arrive there. Is anyone going to speak? Are we going to hear anything from the captain, as an example? Hugo Bruce maybe wants to say a few words. I know a lot has been said during that squad launch, including, of course, hearing from President Cyril Ramaphosa as well as the Minister of Sports, Arts and Culture. But just a sense in terms of the nerves from the squad itself, the players, or the excitement. I mean, this is a significant moment for Bafana Bafana, given the fact that this is 16 years, you know, in the making. I would imagine that, you know, the squad and the team would want South Africa to really rally behind it.
9: Most definitely. And I mean, of course, That's what the order is going to be like. The captain, Ronan Williams, is expected to address the fans as well as the members of the media. But also, we're also expecting to have a chat with a couple of players, members of the media, to just get a feel of how are they feeling ahead of this much-anticipated FIFA World Cup that begins in exactly 2 weeks from today. So, of course, Coach Hugo Brooks also have a word or two to say. I do believe as well that the president of SAFA, Dr. Denis Jordan, will also perhaps maybe available this afternoon to just also maybe give a word of thanks to everyone who has came in numbers to support the team. We saw last night, of course, the team was at the Orlando Amstel Arena. And, of course, although they played to a 0-0 draw, however, Coach Hugo Bruce did say that he was satisfied with the performance of the team, and also alluding that this is what possibly every South African should not take this result and say Bafana Bafana will not do well in the FIFA World Cup. He mentioned as well that indeed they will take a couple of lessons from yesterday's game and definitely do the right thing when they take on Mexico on the 11th of June.
8: Yeah, I mean, we could, you know, spend the whole day just looking at the dynamics in terms of even their first match when they land watching the FIFA World Cup. But let's, as we do on the show every weekend, particularly on a Saturday, we look at just what was, you know, burning on the sporting front, the top stories. And of course, Mamelodi Sundowns still on cloud 9-11, whichever cloud you want to talk about, as the CAF champions, second CAF Champions League winners, I might say. Just give us a sense then in terms of, I mean, just so how much of a feat that was for Mamelodi Sundowns.
9: I mean, of course, this actually rubs off the national team. Why am I saying this, Unati? It is because Sundowns players head into the FIFA World Cup alongside Orlando Pirates players who are also the veteran Premiership champions. So, I mean, of course, you can get a feel of what's happening in camp right now, whereby both teams' players have experienced some trophy celebrations within the past couple of 2 weeks. And, I mean, of course, the likes of your other players from the Bundesliga, I'm thinking about the likes of Ime Ogon from the MLS, and the Gezeli Mbogazi, Ole Chumakana, as well as, of course, one of the players that every fan loved from yesterday, and that is, of course, Bradley Cross from Kaizer Chiefs. So this sort of indeed shows that the camaraderie right now within camp is one to be a marvel for. But also, this also shows that indeed the team is now united. And Coach Hugo Bruce did say that it feels like it's a different camp. He said that he has never seen such a camp before. He did say that this camp is one of the most united camps ever that he has ever selected, because there's no player that is showing that possibly is coming from a different side. It seems like all these players are coming from one team because of the way they've just gelled in together. So, I mean, of course, that's what we want going into a World Cup, whereby indeed Bafana Bafana needs that. But also Bafana Bafana are also in contention to be making history by becoming the first ever team to go out of the group stages. And that's what the message has been from Coach Hugo Bruce, Captain Ronza, as well as some of the senior players, that we want to exit the group stages. We want to go past that. We want to definitely, possibly, if we say we have done our best, at least be in the last 16 of this FIFA World Cup. And then, of course, coming to Sundowns, I mean, of course, these are the African champions. I was lucky enough to be there on Monday night when they arrived, and you could see that it was a sense of relief that Coach Miguel Cardoso, as well as Captain Ronan Williams, alongside Teboho Mokoena, just had. Because remember that last season, Sundowns were in the final of the CAF Champions League. However, they lost to Pyramids, and what a painful one it was. But right now, the boys said, we cannot let what happened before again repeat itself. And that is why right now, rightfully so, we have to take off our heads and say, Mamelodi Sundowns, congratulations, well done. You are indeed the true African champion.
8: Now, very quickly, speaking of Mamelodi Sundowns, of course, Themba Zwane renewing his contract. I mean, you know, we did suspect something like that would happen, particularly given his inclusion in the Bafana Bafana squad.
9: a very integral player for Sundowns, a very important player for the national team. And that is why I believe that indeed the likes of Fleming Berghuis, of course, the sporting director of Sundowns, have decided to extend his contract again. And also, he's one player that you cannot just do without. I mean, of course, we all know Themba Mtshisi is one of what he has done for the country. And that is why even right now, when he's in his 30s, he's still showing. I mean, of course, we saw yesterday against Mirakawa what he did as well, showing true professionalism and the middle of the park. And then, I mean, of course, that is what Themba Mtshisi does for Sundowns. And indeed, this is something that also said when he came back from the CAF Champions League by saying that he's loyal to Sundowns. And one thing that he wants to do, it is to retire at Orlando Sundowns, because the team has shown so much faith in him. The team has shown so much belief in him. And this is how he's now repaying them back. I mean, of course, he's the only second player after Dennis Onyango to have won the CAF Champions League twice with the Orlando Sundowns. Of course, way back in 2016, Themba Mtshisi was part of the team that clinched this CAF Champions League. And then right now, again, what a moment for him to also again clinch it in Morocco. So what better way for him to also just get into the new season with Sundowns after coming from the FIFA World Cup?
8: I want to touch a little bit about a team. By the way, it is my team too, just to put it out there. So that, a team that has been dominating the news too in a couple of days' time, in recent times, and not for necessarily the best of reasons, Kaizer Chiefs departing ways with its technical team.
9: I mean, of course, I'd like to say that we all saw this one coming. Why am I saying this? I remember there was a conversation that the sporting director, or rather the TV, and that is, of course, the case of Mtaung Jr., had a conversation with the media a couple of weeks ago before the league wrapped up, and saying that the team will definitely look into different avenues in as far as either they're going to be retaining the coaches or either they're going to find a sole coach. But one thing that he reiterated was Kaizer Chiefs needs to go back to the Kaizer Chiefs that we have known it for. And that is, of course, the glory days of Amakosi. That is the defending glamour boys, whereby they're going to be winning the league. They're going to be winning the titles. They're going to also be competing in Africa. And I mean, of course, we all saw this coming. After Coach Nabi left, we just saw that Coach Khalil and Coach Ben Youssef will be the interim coaches, co-coaches rather, for the remainder of the season. So it honestly, for me, it didn't take me by surprise that they had now decided to release them out of the new season. Because again, Amakosi is also going into what we call another phase in as far as trying to find a new coach who's going to come with his own philosophy, who's going to also understand the culture and the brand of this Revenue Glamour Boys Club.
8: Talking about new coaching phases, and as we wrap our conversation up, now Gavin Hunt, signing a new 2-year contract with Stellenbosch FC, I would imagine a relief for the club.
9: I mean, this is a big win for Stellenbosch FC, because you remember where Coach Kevin Hunt found Stellenbosch when he took over. I mean, Stellenbosch were one of the teams that were relegation threatened just before Kevin Hunt came through. And I mean, of course, after Coach Steve Barker also went over to join the younger in Tanzania, then of course, it was just definitely without a shadow of doubt that Coach Kevin Hunt would take this team. I mean, of course, we saw how he managed to take the team from where it was, as I said. They were one of the teams that were definitely relegation threatened. And just bringing them back again, sorry? Unati, can you still hear me?
8: I can hear you now. I know that you're straining from the noise in the background because, of course, you are at Wanderers, where Bafana Bafana squad is going to descend any moment.
9: As you're still saying, we all saw the face that coach Kevin Hunt also had within his players. I mean, there was one particular game that I managed to go to, and that was between Sundowns up against Stellenbosch FC, where the Sundowns were leading 1-0. And just before the 81st minute, Gavin Hunt introduced Mofasa Mabasa. And that introduction proved to be pivotal, because he then managed to earn a penalty for the team. And then, I mean, of course, that also put some title dance for Sundowns. But also that point was crucial for Stellenbosch FC to then get out of the regulation zone. And ever since from then, he has managed to save the team. So kudos to the management of Stellenbosch FC for deciding to critique them because we all know what Gavin is capable of. I mean, of course, we know what he did with SuperSport United way back by winning that Absa Premiership title. We all know also what he did with SuperSport United when he was just also winning trophies with the MZ8 as well. So he's one coach for a fact that I do know that he's going to take this upcoming season by the throat of his neck to say, Stellenbosch FC now needs to go back again and compete in Africa, compete in the top 8, and most definitely as well compete for a silverware in the new season.
8: All right, let's leave it there for now. Now, I'm sure we'll touch base with you in a few hours' time when the Bafana Bafana squad does descend at Wanderers later on. Now, Paul, just monitoring those developments for us. Of course, exciting times as Bafana Bafana, of course, counts down to the FIFA World Cup. It's the send-off at Wanderers. Well, if you have just joined us or if you've been listening, whether it's from the bustling streets of Lagos, Nairobi, Johannesburg, Gaborone, Accra, thank you so much for tuning in. You are listening, watching Africa at Play with me, Unati, sending in for Zai. All right, so let's give you a sense of what else is coming up on the show.
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0: Bank on it. That's a Burna Boy. And you're still, of course, tuned in to Africa at Play, where we bring you all things sport and, of course, a little bit of music here and there won't hurt. All right, so let's give you a sense of what else we are tracking for you this afternoon. Our Zambian correspondent, Namuchana Namuchana, filed this package of our topic of the day. Of course, recently AS Vita club fans invaded the pitch after their side conceded a late equaliser against Les Aigles du Congo in the playoffs. Pitch invasions, as you know, pose a major safety hazard to players, staff, and the invaders themselves. They're strictly illegal. What measures should then be put in place by FAs to stop this behaviour by African soccer fans? Well, let's hear from Namuchana Namuchana, who has more for us.
1: Recently, AS Vita club from the Democratic Republic of Congo fans invaded the pitch after their side conceded a late equalizer against Les Aigles du Congo in the playoffs. Pitch invasions pose a major safety hazard to players, staff, and the invaders themselves, and they are strictly illegal. We are asking what measures should be put in place by FAs to stop this behavior by African soccer fans. I have with me Wezi Mazunda, who is a soccer analyst. Recently, AS Vita club fans invaded the pitch after their side conceded a late equalizer against Les Aigles in the Democratic Republic of Congo in the playoffs. Wezi, what measures should be put in place by FAs to stop this behavior by African soccer fans?
2: The story of pitch invasions. What measures should be put in place by FAs to stop this behavior by African soccer fans? AS Vita club fans, it's terrible. You don't invade the pitch when your team does not get the desired result. I think fans should be able to understand and they should be educated that in football, there are three results. There is a win, a draw, and a loss. And when a loss comes, it's very painful. It's very, very painful, but find ways on which to manage it. Don't destroy even, you know, the good that the sport brings. You know, you over, get up annoyed and go and invade on the pitch. It's just not right. It's not good behavior. And I think soccer fans should be educated about this. I think it's about education mostly. You know, when people are upset, they tend to overreact. And overreact, what I would like to believe is that most of the times when fans are overreacting, you go to the pitch with so many things in your mind, you know. You've gone to watch a football match and you want to relax. Meanwhile, you've got your own pressures of your own, maybe in your waking life, home. It's just so much confusion. And you sit there and you love your team so much and you're so passionate about it. And you're telling yourself, okay, here I have come as a soccer fan. I've bought myself a ticket. I've come, I've sat here, and I'm cheering my life out, you know, screaming my mind out to ensure that my team gets the victory, you know. And then suddenly a result just comes that turns everything around and you're incensed and you're in a crowd and everybody's. So I think it's the education that needs to go in here. The FAs should sit down with their fans and talk to them, tell them the repercussions of such actions. One, obviously you get banned as a club. Who suffer? The same players that you say you love and the club you're passionate about, money will not come in. Tell them that those are real issues that happen on the ground. And the other issue is going to be you lose resources as a club. Football, we talk about you generating income as a club. Then when you make money, the good money, when there's surplus money, who's also happy? The fan is happy as well, because the club should also invest in the fan who comes in and, you know, they put in something to make sure the club does so well. You know, the club is putting in something, the players are providing a good service and entertainment to the people, and then the monies are coming in. They too are paying to come and watch the good display of football on the pitch. So it's a win-win situation for everybody. So now it becomes a loss to everybody because you're losing money. You're being fined a lot of money. You know, you just get it and give it out. And you also endanger the safety of the players and everybody in football. You know how it is. It's just confusion. You go and invade the pitch. It's just not right. And there's also the aspect of the outside world. How does it look at you? Your behavior. Everybody looks at you. This is a team. Imagine, this is a team that has qualified to the World Club Championships. Now you're ambassador from Africa, you're going there in the world to represent everybody, and now they're looking and they're saying, oh, okay, you know, our friends out there are very particular about research and everything. Ah, so this is a team that has fans that are so wild and violent and go, you know, it just doesn't paint a good picture. It's not good. So the measures that should be put in place, mostly, most importantly, is the education to the fans. Tell them how much you appreciate them, but it's not worth it. It's not worth it. The loss is much higher than the profit in such behaviors.
1: Wezi, as usual, thank you so much for having taken time to to talk to Channel Africa today.
2: Thank you so much.
1: Wezi Mazunda, soccer analyst. We also got the views of former Zambia national soccer team player who at the same time is a football coach, Chanda Lusha, and Chanda Lusha had this to say.
3: What a topic that you brought up, and it's been happening around the globe, especially wherever football is played, you know, there are emotions, and it's quite sad that this one is happening right here in Africa, which is very unacceptable. Yes, we know for sure that football is an emotional game. So many things happen. Whenever a team is losing, supporters resort to doing some other stuff, throwing things on the pitch and all sorts of things. It's a two-way thing. Even when a team wins, we've seen, you know, the supporters jump over the barricades and go straight into the playing field. They invade the field of play, which endangers the lives of players. You wouldn't know who carries what in his hand. This is why you find that there are fatal injuries. People tend to lose lives in so doing. But again, it all comes back to security measures. What is it that the security people are doing? Do you have enough manpower in order to care for the crowd in an event that they become emotional? There are celebrations. People over-celebrate at times. Yes, just like this one, Vita playing against Lesotho Congo. It's quite sad. It gives us a negative picture. Now, football, in as far as safety is concerned, taken. This is very unfortunate. We've seen people losing lives in so doing, in celebration, in order to express their feelings towards unfairness. Maybe the referee is not fair enough. At the end of the day, people tend to lose their lives. So it's sad, and I believe the FS should find means and ways on how to curb this. In an event that indeed it goes beyond measures, why can't stadium just around, away from the touchline, just around the running track there, you mount tops of the barricades, you elongate them a little bit, they let them go a little bit high where somebody cannot go over or jump over. Maybe, again, it's a cost on its own. But again, your security wing need to play their part as well. This is why when there is a major game, especially the derbies, you need to put in place all measures in as far as security is concerned. We've seen it. It's not only in Congo. We've seen it in South Africa. We've seen it in Zambia, surrounding countries, even in Europe. We've seen it, the way teams are celebrating. The major teams in Europe, you know, whenever, just an example that I'm giving, Arsenal, after a long time, they've won the league. People become emotional, excited. Others are overexcited. They've got limit, but to go in and celebrate with their players. But again, we are looking at the lives of these people. In some instances, players have lost lives. Others have been injured permanently. So FAs should put in place policies to protect the players. As they are making money through the gatekings, why can't they put serious measures around the stadium? The World Cup is around the corner, and I believe that measures are being taken in as far as security is concerned, because people are becoming from walks of life, different cultures. So they need to put, you know, security in place. Cameras around the stadium. Whoever is found wanting, why can't they catch them? That's the only way to go. Can there be rules, you know, and regulations? Whoever wants to distort the rules, there is a penalty at the end of the day. So I believe this is the last time that it's happening here in Africa, and we put up measures. Most of the leagues are going on recess, so we are picking a leaf on this. Why can't we secure the lives of our people? In fact, the lives of the supporters as well. So this is football. It brings unity. It's a unifier. Different races coming together. See no reason why they can't do this in advance. Can the FAs put serious measures or deliberate policies that whoever is found wanting, be caged or be banned, let them not be around the stadium some kilometers out. If they are found at that place, then they'll be arrested. I've seen it in certain countries. So Africa, it's a wake-up call. Let us speak one language. Let us love one another. Whether you lose or win, we are one people. So let us embrace this. Whatever measures are going to be put in place, let us embrace them. At the end of the day, it's just a game. Whoever wins, wins. Whoever loses, it's tough luck. There is always the next time. Then football will remain football. Thank you so much.
1: The views of Chanda Lusha, former Zambia national soccer team player. We were looking at pitch invasions. Recently, AS Vita Club fans invaded the pitch after their side conceded a late equalizer against Les Augies du Congo in the playoffs. Pitch invasions pose a major safety hazard to players, staff, and the invaders themselves. They are strictly illegal. What measures should be put in place by football FAs to stop this behavior by African soccer fans? This was our question today, and we had the Wezi Mazunda and the Chanda Lusha for Channel Africa Sport. Namchana Namchana from Zambia.
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5: All right, well, this is still Africa at Play. Unathi standing in for Zai. And, of course, you've heard that wide-ranging interview with Namuchana. Well, he joins us now live from Lusaka, Zambia, our Zambian correspondent. Namuchana, very good afternoon to you. How's your Saturday going so far?
6: Good afternoon, Unathi, and good afternoon to all our listeners on the African continent. The weekend is superb. Yeah, Zambia is getting cold every day. Yeah, the weather is not all that friendly.
5: Oh, really? All right, so let's get right into it. I mean, you've had that wide-ranging interview just asking your guests there about, you know, pitch invasions. I want to pose the same question to you and get your take. I mean, you've, of course, they indicated how they pose a major safety hazard, not only to players, but also just across the board to invaders themselves. What's your take?
6: Yeah, I think extremely unfortunate. This is not the first time that we are witnessing such scenes on the African continent. And it is high time that African soccer fans learned that football is all about losing and winning. And at the end of the day, if you don't get a win, you have to lose that game, or better still, even drawing a game. I find it extremely unfortunate, and what a bizarre situation that we had this week in the Democratic Republic of Congo, when AS Vita fans invaded the pitch. That was just uncalled for. But it continues to appear on the African scene. It is like the football authorities are not meting out enough punishment to these clubs. Because if at all FAs or the Confederation of African Football and all the principals of the game were to be meting out serious and punitive measures to all these clubs, wouldn't be witnessing such ugly scenes on the African continent. But yeah. What is the way forward? I think the way forward, it is education. It is high time each and every club on the African continent sat down with the soccer fans and educate them on the need to behave well. Football is a uniting factor. We go to watch football as a way of relaxing after a long week of hard work. So you can imagine you want to go with your family just to have a nice time, only to find yourself in such a fracas. It is unfortunate, and I think we still have got a long way. But it all goes back to what I've said. Clubs have got a huge responsibility on their hands. They need to educate their soccer fans on the need always to remain calm, because a lot of soccer fans on the African continent, Unathi, they do not want to see their teams losing games. But they should know that the game of football is all about winning and losing. So we do not want to see such barbaric acts going forward. Even here in Zambia, it has happened before. I think the other year we saw a very nice derby that all Zambian soccer fans they always wait for. In Ghana, versus Power Dynamos, it was always a huge game. But what we saw the other year, ugly scenes, just after Power Dynamos equalized. We saw in Ghana soccer fans, they just ran amok, they vandalized the stadium facilities, they uprooted the chairs. It was just pandemonium. This is what we do not want to see, such things on the African continent. We know that football, it is a game of emotions, but soccer fans should be, let them know and let them control their emotions on that.
5: Yeah. Let's turn our attention now to the Copper Princesses. I mean, they are in Lubumbashi ahead of the crucial return leg against the DRC. What should Zambian fans in particular be expecting from this young side?
6: Yeah, I think this one, they have it in the bag already. You know that when the two teams met last weekend in Indola, the Zambian side managed to beat their neighbors by 5-0. So I'm not seeing the Democratic Republic of Congo beating Zambia by a similar scoreline. I don't think so. Knowing how modern football is, you can't say never. Because if Zambia was able to beat the Congolese here by 5-0, what will stop the Congolese also inflicting the same 5-0 scoreline on the Zambians? I feel the coach for the girls, this is Caro Kaemba, she has a lot to do. And before departure, she said, this is a new game that we are going to play on Sunday. Forget about the 5-0 that we are carrying into Lubumbashi. We are going to treat this game on Sunday just as a new game. We'll make sure. I've already told my girls to say, for now, let's forget about that one. Nothing has happened. We are going to go for 90 minutes and try to score in Lubumbashi. So I think the girls, they know what is at stake. And all they just need to do, in my own opinion, is just to go and manage the game maybe in the first half, try to contain the Congolese, and just maybe catch the Congolese on a counter whenever they lose the ball. Otherwise, this is a team that has been playing sumptuous football. They play well-coordinated football. This is the future of the Copper Queens United.
5: And I want to say on that last point, I mean, Zambia, we know, carries, you know, a strong reputation when it comes to women's football at senior level, especially. How important then is it that the under-17s continue that kind of pipeline of talent and sort of, you know, maintain the country's growing status on the continent?
6: Yeah, I think this is the team that has been together for some time now. Yeah. And Unati, you are aware that if they were to qualify to the under-17 FIFA World Cup, this will be their third time to do so. And the same coach, Caro Kaemba, has been with this team for some time now. And these are the future players for the Copper Queens. And I would like to tell you that on this one, I think kudos should go to the Football Association of Zambia first. They have done a tremendous job. They have really made sure that the under-17 is heavily funded, and whatever they've always needed, the Football Association of Zambia has given them anything that they need. And every time they requested for friendly matches, the Football Association of Zambia has always been quick to organize friendly matches for the team. So they know the importance of this team. This is the team that will soon graduate to the under-20 and to the Copper Queens. You are aware that the likes of Barbara Banda and her colleagues, they are aging right now. So I don't think that we are going to witness the best of Barbara Banda in the next 2 years. So the under 17 players, these are the girls that Zambia should make sure that they nurture them properly so that at some point they graduate to the main team itself.
5: Yeah, I want to stay a little bit longer on that point, you know, particularly because the FIFA window for Four Nations tournament is going to be held on June 1st to the 9th in Doha. I mean, the Copper Queens coach herself, Nora, naming a provisional 29-player squad with the possibility of expanding it to 32. What stands out for you about this particular selection, especially when you consider, you know, she has once again leaned very heavily on foreign-based talent?
6: A very complicated situation in this sense, Onati. She's called about 32 players to camp, so that they prepare for the Four Nations tournament that the Football Association of Zambia FAS has called. But I'm not really convinced because this is the coach who has been away from Zambia for about 3 months. Yeah, there were a lot of issues with the Football Association of Zambia. At some point, she tendered in her resignation. She told the Football Association of Zambia, I'm no longer interested in coaching the Copper Queens. And for her to come now and assemble a team and try to be the main coach, I think the situation is not all that good here on Nati.
5: Yeah.
6: I'll tell you. And if I had all the powers within me, I wouldn't have loved it to have Nora hope to near the team. But nevertheless, she's back and she's announced her 32 provisional squad. And we only hope that this time around she will get it right.
5: Yeah.
6: And when you look at the performance
5: the
6: Copper Queens of late.
5: Namuchana, before we speak to that performance, I want to actually, you know, prod you a little bit more, particularly as we look at just the importance of, you know, tournaments like these in helping Zambia prepare for the bigger continental showpieces. Hold that thought for me. We'll come back after this very short break. It is the top of the hour. It is 3 o'clock Central Africa time. You still tuned in to Africa at Play with me, Onati, standing in for Zai. We'll be back in just a moment.
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0: On. So let's continue then, in terms of your thought process. We were really speaking and looking at this particular team that the Copper Queens coach Nora has put together, provisionally 29 player squad, possibility of expanding it. Just your thought process in terms of the heavy selection in terms of foreign-based talent. She's also drafted 11 foreign-based players, with three more players on standby due to medical reasons, we understand. Just continue then on that thread.
1: Yeah, I think she needs to have a lot of players to come so that she can assess them to see if they will be ready for the upcoming WAFCON in Morocco. And that is why the Football Association of Zambia, I think they have organized a four-nation friendly tournament for her, a tournament that will involve Kenya, Lesotho, Zambia, and Zimbabwe at the Levy Mwanawasa Stadium. I think it is the part and parcel of making sure that at the end of the day, she's going to pick the best players that will go and represent this country at the forthcoming WAFCON in Morocco. So she has to summon as much as she can to camp, because the more she has players in camp, the more she will have that leeway to see which players she can rely on, because of late we have seen that most of the time she hasn't given the local players the chance to feature for the main team. So it is good that this time around, she has managed to co-opt in some local players and foreign based. And you cannot just rely on foreign based players on that, because what happens if half of them they get injured? And already we saw yesterday that Barbara Banda, where she's playing her trade in the United States, she picked up an injury, and we are being told that she might be out for some time. So those are some of the concerns, and I think kudos to Nora Optu and the Football Association of Zambia technical team for having summoned a lot of players to camp, so that it gives a wide selection to see which players will be ready for a WAFCON in Morocco sometime in July.
0: When you look at the Copper Princesses, the Copper Queens, and Zambia, of course, hosting another major women's tournament, what do you make of, you know, Zambia's position here? Are we witnessing an emergence, so to speak, of Zambia as one of Africa's true powerhouses, if I can use that cliche, in women's football?
1: Yeah, Zambia has always been a powerhouse when it comes to football. It's only that of late, when you look at the performance of the Copper Queens, it has really gone down. They haven't been performing well, more especially after the departure of Bruce Mwape, who was with the team for a very long time. So it is like the departure of Bruce Mwape has really affected the performance of the Copper Queens. So somehow the Football Association of Zambia, that's trying their level best to make sure that the Copper Queens, they get back to where they belong, because they've always been a powerhouse when it comes to women's football on the African continent. And they have to. It is important, because this is the team not long ago. They managed to reach the semifinals of WAFCON. So when you compare that performance that we saw, or that performance that we have been seeing all these years, and how they're playing football now, I'll tell you that they haven't won any match since Nora Optu was appointed the coach for the Copper Queens. So it is like everyone is really best president of the Football Association of Zambia, to make

0: sure.
1: Yeah.
0: That the Copper Queens, they go back to where they used to be. They at least put their foot down and tell the entire Africa to say, hey, look, we are back and we really mean business. And they have no choice. They'll have to prove everyone wrong. And that will depend on their performance at the Women African Cup of Nations or not.
1: Yeah, and just looking at that, you know, Zambia Four Nations tournament, I mean, we're looking at, you know, featuring Kenya, Lesotho, as well as Zimbabwe. Looking at those participating teams and as your sentiments, you know, to the Copper Queens, which fixtures do you believe will then perhaps provide, you know, the largest test for the Copper Queens?
0: Yeah, I think modern football is very difficult to predict.
1: Yeah.
0: You cannot predict how it will end. The only way it is for you just to sit back, relax, and watch the game. But,
1: but perhaps the home advantage.
0: That the Copper Queens will be... they won't have an easy game when they're going to play Zimbabwe, because they've always struggled to beat Zimbabwe. Yeah, because Zimbabwe, it is a good side, and they've always given Zambia a good run for their money. So this is a fixture that we are looking forward to, and we cannot wait to watch the Copper Queens versus Zimbabwe. But we are not saying that other teams like Kenya and Lesotho are not all that important, or they won't give Zambia a good one for their money. But I feel of all the teams that have been invited, Lesotho, Kenya and Zimbabwe, I feel Zimbabwe is the strongest of all the teams. So we only hope that the Copper Queens are going to use this Four Nations tournament to build something, at least to give them that momentum and to give them that belief that we can do it. And it is a tournament that they should take seriously as they prepare to go to AFCON in July. So I'm looking forward to Zambia versus Zimbabwe, or Zimbabwe versus Zambia, and probably Kenya too, though they're not all that strong if you follow them. But I only hope Norofto will take each and every game seriously or not.
1: Difficult to predict indeed, but perhaps the home advantage will be some sort of a factor. But I want to change course and speak to you about the Diamond League now. Zambia's sprinting sensation Muzala Samukonga pulled out. What do you make of that, and what does that mean significantly?
0: Extremely unfortunate. Bonatti, we haven't been told why he's pulled out of the forthcoming Diamond League. All he did was to post on his page and inform the Zambian people that due to circumstances beyond his control, he was giving up to go and race. So we are yet to be told why he has pulled out. Maybe he wants to concentrate on something, or maybe it is about the job that he has. And for your information, maybe you'd love to know that Muzala Samukonga, much as he's a runner, he's a soldier, he works for the Zambia National Service, so he's a serviceman. So we don't know whether maybe he has duties to do with the Zambia Army itself, or maybe he has got the family issues to attend to, or maybe he's just feeling fatigued. We don't know. He hasn't told the Zambian people why he has pulled out of the forthcoming Diamond League. But extremely unfortunate, this is the young man who has won everything for Zambia, is too young, and that is where the hope of Zambia is, and we are looking forward for him to go and represent Zambia at the next Olympics in 2028 in the city of Los Angeles. But extremely unfortunate that he had to pull out. But we are here to find out why he has pulled out, because we haven't been given the reasons why he has done so. He has just said he won't be able to go and compete due to circumstances beyond his control.
1: Namuchana, thank you so much for all of that. It was a great pleasure speaking to you, and of course getting all of those insights, Zambian correspondent Namuchana there for us. Of course, let's give you a quick reminder of our social media platforms. That's where you can connect with us, you can chat to us. Of course, you are still tuned in to Africa at Play with me, Unati. Catch us on social media at Channel Africa on Facebook and at Channel Africa One on all our other platforms, as we continue to give you globally and continentally just what's happening on the sporting front. For now, let's give you some light music, I think. I think it's about time. We'll catch you on the other side of this.

0: Angelique Kidjo, Malaika, and before that, of course, we heard from Two Baba, Two Face. You're my African queen. Let's give you now a sense of some sporting news and give you more news on the sporting front. Well, we start off with rugby news. The Springbok women will stay true to their trademark style when they face Kenya in tomorrow's Rugby Africa Women's Cup final in Nairobi. Assistant coach Lorian Jones-Kopt says that the team was selected with their own plan and style in mind, despite Kenya's threat of pace and physicality. Experienced loose head prop Sanelisiwe Chali returns to the starting pack, joined by Nombuyekezo Mdliki at tight head and flanker Sinelita Nokleke in the backup line. EP Queen duo Anacadia Minar and Tami Yeko from a new half back pairing, while Apiwe Ngwevu partners Naima Tlatjwayo in midfield. Johannes Hopt insists that the Bok women will approach the clash as a final, aiming to play in the right areas and take points when available, while bracing for Kenya's physical challenge on home soil. In soccer news now, fresh from lifting the 2025-26 CAF Champions League title, Mamelodi Sundowns faced a German Bundesliga side in an exhibition match. The Brazilians showed why they are African champions, staging a massive comeback from behind victory over the European giants. Mamelodi Sundowns came from a goal down to defeat RB Leipzig 3-1. At Lucas Moripe Stadium on Friday night in a friendly match. Here's Sundowns coach Miguel Cardoso speaking after the game.
1: No, I think the first half was very good in terms of compromise from the team, trying to be always organized and have the ball as best as possible. We saw Dennis giving the strongest example of how to keep the ball, being always available to play. Under big pressure, you saw a lot of numbers in the front, but I told the boys they had to enjoy it and profit, that it would be better to suffer a goal from a mistake rather than from a throw in the front that can give a counter-attack. And then the excitement came at halftime. They were feeling so comfortable. I told them, guys, let's keep on the rhythm, let's keep the dynamic, let's keep the discipline, and let's enjoy the game and try to bring the game as much as possible to our identity. They released energy, they let it flow. It's a match without responsibility, or, well, it's a match with responsibility, but no pressure from the result. And we had a beautiful, beautiful game with a lot of boys showing a fantastic. Bennett, Kutuan was good in first half, the ones that did in the second half. Well, there's no space to speak about individuals on when we see such a beautiful match like today. Yeah, sure. Now it's important that this year, the players that are not on the World Cup can have a good rest, two good weeks of rest, and then easily, slowly but with the right direction, start going back so that we start the next season with the level of capacity that we need. The World Cup will be a beautiful event. We've been in a Clubs World Cup recently. The ones there will enjoy a lot. We have to enjoy the best football in the world and the best players to play against each other. Well, from the sofas at home, we'll see beautiful football. But I really want to leave again a word to compliment the players today. I think that our chairman is very happy, our president, because they ask us to really try to show that the badges that they already carry, me, no, I'm still, they carry, because we're going to have a lot of international matches to play. So this is very important that we can indeed compete with the teams that have such a level. And we show that we can, we'll do our best to be on that level, sure.
0: Well, in the meantime, South Africa, the countdown is on, and SABC3 is your official home of the FIFA World Cup 2026. That's right, 34 matches live on SABC3, streaming on SABC Plus and bringing the action straight to you on SABC radio stations nationwide, live from the 11th of June to 19th July 2026. From the opening ceremony to the first big clash, Mexico versus South Africa, this is more than football. This is our moment. All of us, all in, Gaufela. Don't miss a second only on SABC, the official broadcaster of the FIFA World Cup 2026. While still with football, The Zambia under 17 women national team has settled in Lubumbashi ahead of Sunday's second leg FIFA World Cup qualifier against the Democratic Republic of Congo. Coach Carol Kanyemba and her technical bench took the lasses through the paces at the Stade Omnisport Kibasa Maliba. Now, Zambia carries a 5-0 advantage from the first leg played at the Levi Mwanawasa Stadium in Ndola. Here's Coach Carol.
2: Training session was good today. At least everyone was looking alive and awake. And I can say that the camp is well, morale is high. We've got no serious injuries, per se, and everyone is doing fine. Anticipating a very tough game, mentally and physically, Congo is not going to go down just easily. So they'll come on us strong and they want to challenge us and beat us. But our girls are being focused and we are psyching them to work hard and to remain focused, knowing that we are going into this game at a 0-0 stand so that we can get the results that we want. We don't want to defend. We'll go out, flat out, to attack, we'll defend where it's necessary. Because I believe that the best way to defend is to attack. So we'll not sit back and wait for them to come in our home. But we'll challenge them, we'll attack them, and we'll get goals when they come. The change isn't very much. It's almost the same weather, the same environment with Zambia. It's just a country that is not ours. Otherwise, football being what it is, you're not always playing your home ground. So we are telling the girls that the pitch is the same home that we've been using. So when you're on the pitch, just assume you're back home and give it your all. Not really. We're taking the girls to forget about the crowd and the environment around them. Focus on the game that is on the field. We might not have support on our side, but what they should know is that the technical bench and everyone else is here to support them. And the best is expected of them. They shouldn't forget that it's the badge that we are playing for. And regardless of the number of people that are here to support us, we need to deliver for the people that are really behind us, even back home.
0: All right. Well, elsewhere, Canada coach Jesse Marsh has unveiled his 26-man squad for the FIFA World Cup with Alphonso Davies and Jonathan David, the star names. Davies, recovering from a hamstring injury, is deemed fit enough to feature, while Juventus forward David leads this attack. Other key inclusions are Porto's Stefan Stike, Sassuolo midfielder Ishmael Cohn, Villarreal duo Tejon Buchanan and Tani Oluwaseyi, and Southampton striker Cycle Laren, rising 18-year-old Hamza Abdel Karim on loan at Barcelona Athletic is also named. Canada will play all these three group matches on home soil, starting against Bosnia-Herzegovina in Toronto on June 12th before facing Qatar and Switzerland. The squad announcement was celebrated with each player's name displayed on banners at Toronto's CN Tower. And in athletics news, South African athletes legend Ezekiel Sipping has confirmed to SABC Sport that Athletics South Africa will submit its final athletics squad for the upcoming Commonwealth Games this week. South African athletes have been competing hard to secure places for the Games, which will take place in Glasgow from the 23rd of July to the 2nd of August. The SAA's high performance manager admitted that selecting the final team was not easy, saying the federation had to ensure a fair balance across all of the events. Now, the South African Sports Confederation and the Olympic Committee is expected to send a reduced squad of 109 athletes across 10 sporting codes. The 1996 Olympic Games 800-meter silver medalist said that the qualification deadline for the Games closed on the 9th of May and that ASA had been working around the clock to finalize the shortlist since then. Sipeng exclaimed that the selection process was guided strictly by the criteria set out by the federation and the selectors. Now, the founder of the Sipeng Invitational said that ASA is working with a small squad of only 25 athletes, including members of the men's and women's 4x100 meters and 400 meter relay teams. He added that the limited number of available spots made the selection process extremely difficult for the federation. And finally, Motorsport News, Marco Bezzacchi stormed the pole position at Mugello on a Saturday, smashing the lap record with a time of 1:43.921 to strengthen his bid for a maiden world title. The Italian edged Raul Fernandez by 0.244 seconds, while teammate Jorge Martin completed the front row. Bezzacchi's lap was 0.248 seconds faster than Mark's previous record, with the reigning champion cleared with a race despite a broken foot. Now, Fabio, fastest in a practice and third in the standings, qualified seventh. Bezzacchi leads Martin by 15 points heading into today's sprint race and Sunday's Grand Prix. And that's all the news. Let's give you what's coming up in just a second.
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4: South African health authorities are on high alert following a developing public health situation. This is linked to a cruise vessel in the Atlantic Ocean where a confirmed case of hantavirus infection has been reported alongside several suspected cases. The World Health Organization says 6 individuals have been infected so far. 3 have died, while 1 patient is currently in intensive care in South Africa. Department of Health Minister Dr. Aaron Motsoaledi, how serious is this for South Africans right now?
5: Yeah, of course, there will be questions because people are just from COVID-19 and they are thinking back about it. But let's put facts about the hantavirus. Unlike COVID-19, which came as a new virus that was not known by anybody, hantavirus is well known. It has had several outbreaks, especially in a country like Argentina, where she came from.
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7: The question that has often been asked is whether it's enough or not. And I think listening to the conversations earlier, it's time we reframe that question. It's not a question of whether it's enough or not, or whether it's going to come from Africa or it's going to come from overseas or from the global north. What is important in this context is to make sure that we are optimizing what we have. And there has been a lot of speakers that already alluded to that. Often the fingers got pointed at commercial banks, but I'm not here to defend commercial banks. We are a player, a key stakeholder in this whole mix. But what is important is, even if we have a quarter of that glass full, not half of it, what have we been able to do with it? How have we optimized it? We talk about policy, and the question that always goes through my mind, who is responsible for policy?
6: For more Africa Matters content, visit channelafrica.co.za or download the Channel Africa mobile app. Midday vibes, great programming, and good company. 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
0: This is indeed Channel Africa and Africa at Play. Let's continue here now. Let's take a look and a flight to West Africa as our Nigerian correspondent, Tony Ubani, based in Lagos, filed this package for us on the latest news from that region.
8: Cup holders Nigeria not looking to take anything for granted in today's Unity Cup tournament final duel against the Reggae Boys of Jamaica at the Charlton Athletic Stadium in London. Head coach Eric Choel has been singing the praises of the squad that hammered Zimbabwe 2-0 in Tuesday's semi-final, and he made it clear that he might tweak his playing personnel, tactics, pattern and strategy for today's encounter against the familiar foes. The Super Eagles and the Reggae Boys battled to a 2-2 draw in the final of the semi-mini tournament on Saturday, 31st May 2025, before the Eagles swept to victory 5-4 after penalty shootout to retain the trophy they had won in 2002 and 2004, the only 2 times the competition had been previously held. In his first edition in 2002, the Unity Cup was played by only 2 teams, with Nigeria defeating Jamaica by a long goal scored by former Nigeria under-17 team captain James Obiora. 2 years later, the Republic of Ireland joined the 2 teams, but Nigeria still emerged champions with Bartlomeu Ogbeche emerging the top scorer with 3 goals. It was at the 2004 edition that Obafemi Martins made his mark, scoring on his debut for Nigeria. In today's final Coachella, he's permitted further experimentation with a largely fresh group he has brought to London, with Wrexham FC of England goalkeeper Atuwan who are likely to be given the nod to start, having kept a clean sheet against the Nifty Warriors on Tuesday. A reassuring rear guard of Chibueze Oputa, Chibike Mwiwu, Igor Ubu and Obin Naibuke could also be wholly retained following a commendable outing against the Zimbabweans. It may be recalled that it was at the Unity Cup last year that Igor Ubu, who plays for Slavia Prague in the Czech Republic, got his break into the Eagles big league. Tochukwu Nade, who played some part in the Super Eagles campaign at the last Africa Cup of Nations finals in Morocco, may again team up with US-based no-nonsense tackler Al Hassan Yusuf and former under-17 team captain Samson Tijani in the middle, as Terem Murphy, Filippo Tele and two-goal hero Femi Aziz run things at the front. Cyprus-based goalkeeper Francis Ozoho is also available, as our midfielder Tosi Oyedoku and forwards Owen Oseni and Rafiu Durosumi, who also did not disappoint as substitutes on Tuesday. Aziz's self-assured output against Zimbabwe with two goals to boot in his debut gladdened the hearts of the technical crew, and much is expected of him against a Jamaican side that nearly torpedoed the books last summer. In the event, he became the first debutant to score two goals for Nigeria senior team since Matias Obianeka did the same in the Eagles 4-0 defeat of Burkina Faso 55 years ago. Femi Aziz marked a sensational senior international debut for the Nigeria national team by scoring both goals in a 2-0 victory over Zimbabwe in the semi-final of the 2026 Unity Cup at the Value Stadium in London. The Millwall player said that he was happy to have scored the two goals, but credited his colleagues for the goals. He promised to do more for the team to ensure he gets call-ups in future that will see him playing in the AFCON as well as the World Cup for the Super Eagles. Femi Aziz speaks.
9: Excitement, comfortability, you know, it's obviously expression. You know, I've got the freedom, and we gave up the freedom in the final third to do what we want, obviously express ourselves. That's why we're here at the end of the day. And obviously when the Mucky passed the ball back to me and I saw the open, I'd went for it, I didn't think twice. You know, I went for it, I was too much to come down to the game. I've had, obviously, the last couple of days, a few days of training there, and I've really enjoyed it. You know, the management, the coaching staff, feel my way into the role. Once I touched the ball and I got comfortable, I was aware of my surroundings and I was able to obviously show what I can do with it. Yeah, I enjoyed it a lot. That's why we're here, you know. I want to represent this country, do as well as I can, and obviously play in front of these fans. It's incredible.
8: Despite Aziz's dream start in the Super Eagles colours, head coach Eric Chell delivered a highly critical post-match assessment. While Chell congratulated the Millwall forward for the goals, he expressed deep dissatisfaction with Aziz's technical execution, ball retention and failure to apply high pressure for a full 90 minutes. Super Eagles head coach Eric Chell has admitted he may not lead Nigeria at the AFCON because his current contract expires in January 2027 and negotiations with NFF are currently unresolved over his salary and contract demands. The contract disputes and the uncertainty stem from several key factors. While the Nigeria Football Federation has generally preferred to wait until the final months of his deal to address his future, Chell's agent has pressed for a swift resolution. Chell has requested a monthly salary of $130,000, a significant increase from his previous deal, alongside nearly 20 additional conditions spanning logistics, staff structure, and accommodation. Some of these conditions, including the salary leap and other logistical demands, have met resistance, creating a standoff. Despite the contract hurdles, Chell has actively been evaluating players in Europe and within the local league to rebuild the squad, with the Super Eagles set to confront Jamaica in the final of the Unity Cup to be played at the Value Stadium in London, United Kingdom, today. Eric Chell speaks on his contract and his continued stay with the Super Eagles.
10: We have the qualifier in September, so we start the job. And if God say, I'm the coach of this national team for September, so the job will be good. We don't know in the football. We don't know what happened. We don't know every time. So we don't know. You know, in the football, something happened and the issue is can be good or can be not good.
8: Former Nigerian international Bafemi Abiodu says he's impressed with the performance of the Super Eagles' new boys against Zimbabwe in the Unity Cup. Nigeria defeated Zimbabwe 2-0 in the first semi-finals in London on Tuesday night. The result marks Nigeria's first victory over Zimbabwe in recent encounters following a string of draws between the two sides. Abiodun lauded Eagles handler Eric Chell for unearthing new players for the senior national team. 99% of those players that played against Zimbabwe are players that we have never seen. But I know Tosidoro Simi, the one who came in, and Okonkwo, because I've seen him several in action for exam. Honestly, look at what the boys did. Their performance is what I have been talking about for a very long time. I am really impressed with the performance of the players. This is talent. Kudos to Chell for unearthing those new players. Abiodun Obafemi speaks.
11: Most of those boys are boys we've never seen before. But I know Tosin very well, the one that came in. And then, Okonkwo, I saw him severally, in action for Rexha. And honestly, look at what this boy did. This is what I've been talking about, for a very long time. You understand? Whenever I have the opportunity to express my, opinion on the, the super talents we have in Nigeria. Honestly, I'm impressed. This is what I know we can do. This is the talent I know we have in this country. So kudos to Shelles, for unearthing those boys, honestly. Kudos to him.
8: Former Super Eagles defender Sam Soje has praised Nigeria's newly invited players following the team's victory over Zimbabwe in the Unity Cup. Reacting after the match, Soje described the game as a positive outing for the Super Eagles and applauded the coaching crew for trusting fresh players with opportunities. It was a very good run for the team, Soje said. According to the former defender, introducing new players during the tournament was an important step towards rebuilding and strengthening the squad. It was a smart decision to give the new players opportunities, he said. Soje also revealed that some of the debutants impressed strongly enough to deserve more game time moving forward. The former Super Eagles player specifically singled out Femi Azeez for praise after the Millwall forward delivered an impressive performance on his debut. Soje praised the attacker for quickly transferring his club form to the national team environment. It's a good sign when a player settles in immediately. Azeez's display against Zimbabwe has already generated excitement among supporters as competition for attacking positions increases within the Super Eagles squad. He looks like a player with confidence and quality, many football observers believe. The Unity Cup continues serving as an important evaluation platform for Coach Eric Chell ahead of AFCON qualifiers. Sam Soje speaks.
12: Well, it was a good development for the players, new players, making their debut. I'm sure this is the reason why such tournament has been heard. So the manager did really well to get enough good players to make a debut. Yes, we all know the standard performer was Azeez, a Millwall player, playing in South East London. I'm very sure he would be very glad to score two goals for his national team. Also, he will have his family, I'm very sure, in this time watching him play. Definitely one for the future. Hopefully, we can see more of him when it comes to the national team with the Osimhens and the Ademola coming in. And the big boys, I'm very sure he can hold himself. I know how a good player he is. I've played in the championship before. I know how tough the league is. So for him to score goals at that level, now scoring for his national team, he's definitely one that we have to all look at. I'm very sure that bigger clubs will be looking at him at the moment. But at the moment, he should just enjoy it. Good luck to Nigerians, and we definitely found a star for the future.
8: And now so much, for the Unity Cup that rounds up today. Let's tell you what happened at the Nigeria Premier Football League. Last week, we told you that it was going to be a ding-dong affair, and indeed, it turned out to be. Enugu Rangers emerged as the champions of the 2025-2026 Nigeria Premier Football League NPFL season, finishing atop the table with 68 points. Their 2-1 victory over Ikorodu City on May 24th sealed their record equaling ninth league title, and it is they are sharing that honor with Enyimba International, who also had won the league 9 times. And of course, let's do a breakdown of the winners. Enugu Rangers crowned 2025-2026 NPFL champions, securing direct qualification to the next CAF Champions League. Rivers United finished as runners-up with 67 points, just 1 point behind the champions. They also secured a high league coveted CAF Champions League spot. And Shooting Stars finished third in the standings with 60 points, successfully clinching Nigeria's CAF Confederation Cup ticket. The other ticket, you know, will be won during the Federation Cup for the second spot in the Confederation's Cup ticket. And of course, the losers, those who have been relegated, Remo Stars, suffered a massive fall from grace as the 2024-2025 league champions experienced a shocking relegation to the second tier after finishing the season in 17th place. And indeed, this is the first time that a defending champion of the Nigerian league will be relegated. That's a very, very terrible one for Remo Stars. And the El Kanemi Warriors, despite battling hard, they were relegated alongside Remo Stars. Bayelsa United and Wiki Torres, both teams struggled consistently throughout the season, ultimately finishing at the top of the table to also suffer. They finished at the bottom of the table to also suffer relegation. And that's indeed, you know, the breakdown of how it went at the Nigerian Premier Football League. But it was all action. Gbenga Ilegbeleye, the chairman of the Nigerian Premier Football League, has been, you know, praising all the teams that took part and said that for the very first time, this is a time that the Nigerian League went all the way. Next week, maybe we'll just be looking at the hot shots, you know, the highest goal scorers, comparing the Nigerian League with what happens abroad, and indeed what happens, you know, with the South African League and other notable African leagues, to see indeed if the Nigerian League is keeping up, you know, with its standard. And that's the size of Sports Roundup in Nigeria. For Channel Africa Sports, Tony Ubane reporting.
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0: All right, let's welcome our Nigerian correspondent, Tony Ubani, joining us live from Lagos. Tony, a very good afternoon to you. Welcome to Africa at Play once again. Of course, your earlier package comprising of a number of sporting stories that you are tracking for us. Let's start with some of the utterances made by Eric Chell, making it very clear that Nigeria is not treating this Unity Cup as a ceremonial tournament, saying that we want to win. Just how significant would lifting a trophy be for him?
1: Thank you so much, Onati. It's my pleasure joining you. And indeed, if you have won a trophy for three times, and of course you're going for the fourth time, definitely you will be very, very optimistic and of course confident. Yeah. That's exactly what is happening when Eric Chell, declare that his team is fully prepared to defend the Unity Cup title in today's final in London. You remember Nigeria Reggae Boys booked their places in the Unity Cup final after recording 2-0 victories over Zimbabwe and India, respectively, in their semifinal clashes. The Super Eagles and the Reggae Boys will clash for a top time in the history of the Unity Cup, the Afro-Caribbean mini-tournament that celebrates football, music and culture in the British capital. Last year, Moses Simon gave Nigeria an early lead with the Reggae Boys replying almost immediately through Kaim Dixon. Early in the second half, Nigeria regained their lead at the Brentford Stadium through Samuel Chukwueze, but the Boys found the level again through Ian Rosal. The three-time African champions netted their five penalty kicks while Dwayne Askson blew his kick above goalkeeper Stanley Nwabali. And though Simon and Chukwueze are not at this year's tournament, Nigeria showed class with a likely new group on Tuesday as clashing Zimbabwe's Warriors with a break from debutant Femi Aziz. The following day, Kaim Dixon scored the second for the Boys against India after Courtney Clark had put them ahead. Asked whether his team is prepared to go through the penalty shootout ritual again, having won last year's tournament through that route and being subjected to the lottery in the semifinal and third place match at the last African Cup of Nations, Chell said, penalties are part of the game, and it can decide who wins a match. Every time I go into it, I have the mentality to win. This is the culture I have put in these boys, the winning culture. I don't know if today's game we end in penalties. What I know is that I have prepared my team to win, and when we are going to win. That's Eric Chell. I'm very confident there.
0: Yeah, and you mentioned Femi Aziz there. Of course, we know that the former international Udeze believing that Aziz has plenty to offer, the Super Eagles. For those who may not necessarily know much about him, what makes Aziz such an exciting prospect?
1: Yeah, this is his debut. It's the first time he's honoring a Nigerian call. And indeed, it's not just one of those known players or those, regulars that everybody know or hear in their clubs. He plays in the championship in England and, he plays for Millwall. But despite the lowly club that he's playing, he has brought his game to bear. And indeed, former Nigerian international, Ifeanyi Udeze, believes that the Super Eagles new boy, Femi Aziz, has plenty to offer the senior national team. Udeze made this known on the backdrop of Neil Watt's impressive debut against Zimbabwe in the Unity Cup, where he scored two brilliant goals. The former PAOK defender stated that he was delighted with Aziz's display against Zimbabwe. He also noted that the Nigerian international has plenty to offer the Super Eagles in future matches. And indeed, quoting him, he said, "I watched Aziz against Zimbabwe, and I was really delighted with the way he played. He was everywhere and gave Zimbabwe some moments of nightmares. I want to see more of this performance against Jamaica and subsequent games that the Super Eagles will play. The Super Eagles of Nigeria will play high-profile international friendlies against Poland and Portugal during the June 2026 FIFA window. Nigeria will first face Poland on June 3rd at the PGA Narodowy Stadium in Warsaw, Poland, and will then take on World Cup bound Portugal on June 10 at a venue in Portugal. These fixtures are organized to keep the Nigerian squad competitive following the international break. For Portugal, the match in June will act as their final warm-up fixture before they head to North America for the 2026 FIFA World Cup. Nigeria, three-time African champions, will miss the FIFA World Cup for a second consecutive edition following the absence from the 2022 tournament in Qatar. The Cup holders and Super Eagles are also scheduled to defend their crown at this year's Unity Cup tournament, you know, that they are playing today, where they will take on Jamaica in the final of the competition. That's the only competition that Nigeria can take now, since they didn't qualify for the World Cup. So that's the only way that they can get busy and, of course, erase that nightmarish experience, you know, as every other country prepare for the World Cup.
0: Yeah, I want to jump on to, you know, just on Barcelona now. Victor Osimhen's future remaining the biggest, you know, transfer stories in world football currently. How surprising then is Barcelona's reported decision to turn their attention elsewhere now?
1: Yeah, indeed. As you know, transfers are ongoing. And of course, there are so many clubs, you know, gunning for very bigger strikers. And Victor Osimhen has been in the news for a very long time with so many speculations on where he's going, with a lot of clubs from England, being said that they are interested in Victor Osimhen. But Argentina, Barcelona indeed have also indicated interest in Victor Osimhen. And I think that brought so much joy for so many Nigerians. But now that news may have evaporated, because Barcelona have ended their interest in the pursuit of Victor Osimhen. And their top transfer target now is Argentina star Julian Alvarez of Atletico Madrid. This followed their shock acquisition of Newcastle winger Anthony Gordon for 80 million euros. The 24-year-old Alvarez is Barcelona dream signing after the Catalan Giants were previously linked to Osimhen. Barcelona now plan to make an offer for Alvarez in the short time. Nobody knows exactly why Osimhen was dropped, but I think it's a very bad blow, you know, for a young striker that has done what so many other players may not have done. But at least playing in Galatasaray is not the right place for a player of his caliber. And indeed, Barcelona dropping him for Alvarez also, you know, would somehow begin to haunt him and indeed, you know, see where else hope will come from, any of the bigger clubs that will come for a signature.
0: Yeah, perhaps just also give us a sense, you know, when you look at looking across Nigerian sport this week, from, you know, the Super Eagles, Flamingos to Athletics and all of those headlines, what has been the biggest, you know, story that has been capturing just the imagination of sporting fans in the country? Of course, maybe also touch on a little bit more about the Okpekpe road race and Ethiopians' dominance there that is, continuing.
1: Well, I think as the world, looks forward to the World Cup in the USA, Canada and Mexico, Nigeria will not be there, like I said. I think it's a very good news that occupies so many Nigerian fans for us to know that JJ Okocha, you know, holds the record for the most successful dribbles in a single World Cup game. I think that is satisfying for us to know we will not be there. But then that record is also belongs to a Nigerian. According to FIFA, Okocha made 15 successful dribbles against Italy at the 15th edition of the World Cup at USA 1994. And indeed, that record stands as we speak. JJ did this against a defensive team like Italy in the round of 16 as he boosted past the likes of Paolo Maldini, Demetrio Albertini, and Alessandro Costacuta. Okocha is followed by Brazil's Gazinho, you know, and England's Paul Gascoigne. I think these are very great names that for a Nigerian to have successfully shot into FIFA's reckoning as, the one that, is the best in terms of dribbles. I think that's something that is comforting. At least we can hold on to that, you know, that we're not going to the World Cup. And then from there, quickly, I'll take you to Okpekpe. Okpekpe race, you know, happened this morning, and Ethiopia's dominance of long-distance running was once again on full display as Mama Lama and Salenit Bitwe emerged victorious in the men's and women's categories, respectively. The 10-kilometer road race produced a commanding performance in the men's race, powering through the challenging Okpekpe course to claim the prestigious title and

0: you know, since the inception of Okwekwe, I can tell you that no Nigerian has come close to winning it, you know, despite the fact that a huge amount has gone into that. But then we know where the strength of Nigerians lie when it comes to the, you know, short distance races, the 100 meters, you know, both men and women, and the 400 meters and relay races. I think that Nigeria has made a name in that, and that's exactly what is happening in Nigeria today as we speak, you know, that the athletes are still, you know, just, you know, still taking their breath as, you know, the event continues out there in Okwekwe in Edo State in Nigeria.
1: And just lastly, very quickly, on that very same race, the Bekpe Road Race, I mean, what impact do you think, as we wrap up our discussion, is it having on athletics development, particularly, you know, across the continent, do you think?
0: Yeah, indeed. I think it's having a very great impact. And if you talk about marathon, and, you know, road races like this, it brings a lot of focus to Africans, not only Nigerians. I think the Ethiopians, the Kenyans, you know, they have been very dominant in all these races. And I think because of Africa's commanding performances in the marathons, I think that so many other countries have queued, you know, into getting athletes, getting prepared for athletes. We have seen, you know, other big races, you know, where... you know, so many countries have come, you know, to challenge Africa's dominance in this. And back home to Nigeria, it has indeed created so many awareness that so many men, boys and girls, you know, have been involved in athletics. And if you talk about athletics outside the long races, I think that Nigeria has made a name in that. More so now, you know, that there is huge profit for anybody that wins any performance outside Nigeria, representing Nigeria. I think the family will definitely be out of poverty. And that is a circle that athletics and so many other sporting events have brought to the homes of so many people who ordinarily should not be had.
1: Yeah. Tony, thank you so much for that. Of course, Tony joining us live there from Lagos, Tony Ubani, our Nigerian correspondent. All right, we're going to take a quick break. We'll be back with more news for you. Stay with us.
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5: All right, let's give you a sense of some live action now. The Betway Premiership relegation group, Magesi FC, up against Cape Town City. They're on the second half. Let's give you a sense of that game. Magesi leads with 1-0. Ndi Vandala scoring that goal on the 34th minute. Let's take you live there now.
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2: We need to stop making the solutions to be voluntary, but we need to make them more enforceable. So we need to legally bind targets and mandates and create transparent public reporting systems, because what gets measured ultimately gets delivered. We need to have an independent oversight and verification that is not included within the institutions in which that needs to implement the just transition processes. And also we need to have incentives and penalties for performance, including licensing, procurement, and achievement outcomes. So with accountability needs to be credible, so that we can see we need to see the actionable solutions and steps being implemented.
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3: Well, sorry for those gremlins just on our technical side, but we are back and we are going live to Kampala. That's where our correspondent Sam Mponza is standing by live for us in Uganda. Sam, a very good afternoon to you. Let's start with the Under-17 Boys and Girls World Cup qualifiers. I mean, Uganda's junior national teams have been flying the flag for East African football. Just give us then the latest on both the Under-17 boys and girls and their World Cup qualifying campaigns.
4: Thank you so much, my sister Onati, and I'm happy to hear from you. Yes, and good evening, anyway.
3: Yes.
4: What is happening in Kampala, in Uganda, East Africa, of course, we are in the season for the World Cup qualifiers in the junior, in the youth competitions, and of course, both the boys Under-17 national team and the girls Under-17 team have been competing in different competitions. And what has just happened now, just a few minutes ago, the game between Uganda Under-17 team, the Team Crane, and the Kenya Under-17 girls team, the Harambee Starlets. The game has just ended now, and it ended 0-0 in Nairobi at the Nyayo Stadium. And yes, Uganda is out of the competition, because the first game that was played in Uganda at the Fufa Kadiva Stadium here in Kampala, it ended 1-1. Uganda scored in that game first, and then Kenya scored a long-range goal from almost the center. And they were able to score because the Ugandan goalkeeper had moved away from the goal. So the game ended 1-1. And now the return leg in Nairobi has just ended just like 5 minutes ago. Mm. And it ended 0-0. And because this is a FIFA competition, and the away goal rule works. And that means that now Kenya goes through with the away goals rule, because they scored one goal in Uganda, and Uganda has not been able to score in Kenya. But the game was so tight. The girls played very good football. Very good football.
3: Mm.
4: Which gives you a belief that the future is bright for women football in the region. Because when you look at the way the girls in Kenya, the Kenyan girls played and the Ugandan girls, you would really see that there's a very good future. If these girls are managed well, the future is so bright. And now when we turn to the boys, of course, our Ugandan coach in the girls is a Charles Bott, a South African technician working in Uganda. She has done a great job here, and she has done indeed a great job. The football has changed. Women football has changed here. It's still that the girls can control the ball, they can run with the ball, they can dribble, they can do things on the ball that the men can do, which was not the case before. because when the women's football was growing here, you would see that the women would just wait for the ball to kick it away from their body. When it comes to your body, kick it away, no matter where it goes. But now the girls are able to control the ball. They have good game reading, which is a very good thing. So all thanks to Charles Botts, who is doing a very good job here. And then the boys' team, of course, qualified for the World Cup 2026 in Qatar. The World Cup will start in the Under-17 World Cup will start in October, to run in October and November in Qatar. And yes, Uganda qualified after beating Ghana in the playoffs game that was played in Morocco. Remember, Ghana and Uganda finished third in their groups. Ghana beat South Africa to finish third in their group. South Africa was fourth, so they were eliminated. And then Uganda drew with Ivory Coast in their group, and they finished third behind Cameroon and Ivory Coast.
3: Yeah.
4: So, of course, they had to play a playoff because this time around, Africa is presenting 10 teams in the World Cup. And so the 8 teams that qualified for the quarterfinals qualified directly. And then there were supposed to be 2 games to be played to determine that the last 2 teams. That is now Uganda. That's when Uganda played Ghana. And Ghana, the game ended 0-0 normal time, and then Uganda was able to win the penalty 8-7. So now Uganda is in another World Cup. Remember, they were in the last year's World Cup where they finished in the last 16. So this time around, they're going back looking to post better results and probably play maybe in the quarterfinals or even the finals, if that can be possible. But
3: yeah.
4: East Africa is happy because we have this time around, East Africa is sending 2 teams to the World Cup.
3: Yeah,
4: East Africa is representing Africa with 2 teams. Tanzania, who are playing the final, qualified directly, and then Uganda. So far, that is what is happening in youth football here in Kampala. But before maybe you ask me the next question, I'll take you back briefly to Nairobi, where another Ugandan team is playing in rugby. They are playing Uganda's top club, rugby club, which is called Pirates Rugby Club. They are playing against Kenya's top club called Kabla Sugar. And this is the final of the Enterprise Cup. The Enterprise Cup is a tournament that is played by clubs in East Africa, rugby clubs in East Africa. Somehow it had died, but they were able to revive it this year. And Uganda had 4 teams in this tournament. It's only Pirates that played up to the final. And the final is going on right now as we speak in Nairobi. But then I left to come and start talking to you. Kabla Sugar was leading Pirates by 27 points. But of course, the game was still a little bit young because it was in the 43rd minute. So that means that points can still rain in that game.
3: Yeah.
4: So that is what is happening so far in rugby and youth football back here in East Africa.
3: Well, thanks for giving us that insight in both the sporting codes, particularly when you look at when we stay with soccer news, just how much Uganda has invested in youth development in recent years. It's good to see, some movement on that front. But let's move on to the Uganda Premier League now. I mean, turning to domestic football, congratulations, of course, in order for the Vipers SC. Just how dominant was their title-winning campaign?
4: Well, thank you so much, my sister Unati. Now, before I even take you to the Uganda Premier League, right now, as we speak, there's a game that has just ended. That is the Uganda Cup final. The winner of this cup, the winner of this tournament, goes to represent Uganda in the Cup, Confederations Cup. And as I speak to you, the final has just ended, and Kitala FC has just beaten Sports Club Villa by 2-1. The final was going on just now, but it has ended. So Kitala FC will represent Uganda in the Cup Confederations Cup. The next, of course, it starts, I think, late this year and ends next year. So Kitala, of course, eliminated Vipers, who are the league champions. By the way, they eliminated them in the same final.
3: Yeah.
4: After playing a 1-1, they played. They actually won the game in their home ground, and then they came to Vipers' ground, and they were, the game ended 0-0. And then Kitala FC went through to the final, and today they are the champions. This is the second time this team is winning the Uganda Cup. It's a village team, by the way. It's not a city team. It's a team that comes from Western Uganda, some around 200 kilometers away from Kampala.
3: Yeah.
4: It's a team that is was started by a community, at that side, and it's an example of how community football can transcend beyond limits. Because, you know, people always think that football can only be sponsored by corporate organizations, can be sponsored by government, but this is a community team, purely community, from of course the rural areas of Uganda, but the team is moving places. So that is of course we want to congratulate Kitala FC for winning this year's Uganda Cup, and they are going back to represent Uganda in the CAF Confederations Cup. Now, when we come back to the Uganda Premier League, of course, Vipers Sports Club won it.
3: Yeah.
4: But remember how it started. You know, this season's Uganda Premier League started with a lot of problems because the Federation of Uganda Football Associations came in with a format of play that was so, could I say, queer, for lack of a better word.
3: Mm.
4: And they were suggesting a league which would be played in three phases, teams knocked off, and then another group is formed. And people were like, no, this is not a league. A league you can't play and then you knock off teams. A league you play marathon as a group, and then you home and away, and then you finish it as a group, as you know, a pool of teams, not knocking off some teams. So Vipers FC, of course, this is a team that is owned by former Federation of Uganda Football Association's president, a gentleman called Lawrence Mulindwa. He resisted, and other a few teams resisted up to some point, and then they gave in. But Mulindwa and his Vipers FC is resisted to play the new format. And of course, because they are one of the top, and actually, as we speak, they are the best team in Uganda, they forced the federation to change and come back to the normal league that we know.
3: Yeah.
4: Of course, two games had been played during that time when Vipers were refusing to play the league. And then when they came back, they were docked 3 points for missing a game, which they didn't play. But they went on and played up to the end. And now, as we speak to you today, they are the champions. Kampala Capital City Authority, FC, were second in the league. And, of course, the other teams followed. So now the Vipers Sports Club will go to represent Uganda in the CAF Champions League. So we already now have the two representatives of Uganda's club football on the African continent already determined. So sorry for Villa, Sports Club Villa. They have put up a very good fight this year. Remember, football in Uganda now is really advancing, because as I speak to you, Vipers Sports Club has a foreign coach, and then Sports Club Villa also has a Serbian coach who has been coaching this team. So that shows you that clubs are ready to invest, because a foreign coach will not work for very little money. They will come here and play and work for very huge sums of money, but the clubs are ready to invest that money into the players, into the clubs, into their teams, to ensure that the teams play very good football. So, hats up for Villa. They are putting a lot of investment. They were not able to win the league, and they are not able to win the Uganda Cup. But of course, the next season, they still have a chance to come back and play and probably win a tournament. I mean, one of the cups and represent Uganda in the African continent.
3: Yeah. Oh, let's then turn our focus to Uganda Cranes. I mean, they are headed to Morocco for important build-up matches. I mean, what's the thinking behind some of these fixtures, and what does the coaching staff hope to achieve?
4: Well, the Uganda Cranes, as we speak now, Coach Paul Put is looking at building a formidable team that will compete in AFCON 2027. Because Uganda, Kenya, and Tanzania are hosting the championship. And government has invested, has actually put in a lot of money to ensure that the infrastructure is well catered for. But even the team is well prepared. The last time I checked, government had promised to remit to send down 12 billion Uganda shillings just for the team, just for the Uganda Cranes only, the Uganda Cranes, to ensure that it, the team prepares well. So Coach Paul Put called a group of players who he thinks that he needs to build ahead of this competition. Remember, the draws were done already for the qualifiers for 2027, and Uganda will be participating in the competitions in the qualifiers. Although they will not, they don't need to win or lose. I mean, you know, because already Uganda, Kenya, and Tanzania are assured of participation in this in the finals, but they will play the qualifiers just like any other team. So Paul Put is looking at putting up a very good competition in the qualifiers, though he's already assured of the qualification. But again, the qualifiers will still also work as a dress rehearsal for the team ahead of the finals that will take place in Uganda, Kenya, and Tanzania. So the whole thinking is about building a formidable team that will compete, not just participate, compete and probably stand a chance to win it from home. So that is the thinking. So Uganda will play two games in Morocco, but of course during this time when other teams that qualified for the World Cup are preparing for the World Cup. So it's a chance for the team to be able to prepare well, because it's going to be an international holiday for football as other teams are competing in the World Cup or preparing to compete in the World Cup. Yeah. So that is the whole thing, yeah.
3: Are you able to tell us about, you know, any new faces in the squad or players who've returned from injury who could use, you know, these matches just to stake a claim, you know, in this particular tournament?
4: Well, when I looked at the squad he called, actually, I didn't see there are no new players that would say that this is the first time this player is going to appear. All of them are players who have been tried either in CHAN competitions or in the last Africa Cup of Nations finals that Uganda, of course, competed in Morocco. But of course, there are a couple of young players, but there's also some, there are some senior players, players like Stephen Mukwala. This is a very experienced player. But there are also young players like Alan Okello. But you know, he flew away. I don't know why he left out some players like Captain Calder Ucho. I didn't see him on the squad. But of course, this is an aging player, and there are a couple of other players that played that played their trade in Europe that we didn't call. Players like Elio Caprodossi, who is a in Hungary, but based in Italy, is not on the list. So I think he called the players who are now available for now, and most of them are local-based players.
3: Yeah.
4: So I think that is the is trying to look at players who have not had a chance to play many international games, so that he gives them more mileage, international mileage in their legs.
3: Yeah. All right, Sam, it's been a pleasure speaking to you. Thank you so much for all of those, you know, analysis on those stories. Sam Mboza is our correspondent based in Kampala, Uganda, just coming to us live there on that. Let's give you a sense of just the latest on that game we tried to take you to in Limpopo and Seshego, Betway Premiership relegation group, Magesi FC versus Cape Town City. Magesi now leading 2-0. They've just scored a short while ago. Edmo Chirambandare scoring on the 68th minute. Mind you, in the first half of the game, 8 minutes in, he received a yellow card. First goal scored by Mncedi Vandala in the 34th minute. That's just the sense of that particular game that's currently playing now. All right, so let's take a quick break.
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8: The question that has often been asked is whether it's enough or not. And I think listening to the conversations earlier, it's time we reframe that question. It's not a question of whether it's enough or not, or whether it's going to come from Africa or it's going to come from overseas or from the global north. What is important in this context is to make sure that we are optimizing what we have. And there has been a lot of speakers that already alluded to that. Often the fingers got pointed at commercial banks, but I'm not here to defend commercial banks. We are a player, a key stakeholder in this whole mix. But what is important is, even if we have a quarter of that glass full, not half of it, what have we been able to do with it? How have we optimized it? We talk about policy, and the question that always goes through my mind, who is responsible for policy?
1: 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Contribute to the conversation.
3: All right, welcome back. You are still tuned to Africa at Play with me, Unati, standing in for Zai. Let's take you to this now. The atmosphere is electric with fans singing, waving flags and soaking up the occasion ahead of what promises to be a memorable encounter. Let's now cross over to our UK space sports correspondent, Geshom, who recently caught up with a passionate Arsenal supporter from Ghana and a respected football analyst.
0: You know, sometimes I always like to know people's names, you know, our African names. Most of the names have got a meaning. If you can just expound on that, tell us your full names and just tell us what your name means as a Ghanaian first.
9: Okay, my name is Solomon Ken Kambodu. Solomon obviously is an English name meaning the wise man, the man of wisdom and understanding. Likewise, we as Africans, and most especially Ghanaians, on the day that you were born, when you mention the name, everyone in Ghana will be able to tell on which day you were born. So my name is Kwame Bodu. So my surname and then that name, Kwame Bodu, is my traditional name. Kwame meaning a Saturday born.
0: Yeah, that's exciting. That's nice. So hello, Solomon, and welcome to Africa at Play. We're talking football. Arsenal supporters have had plenty to celebrate after seeing their team crowned Premier League champions, ending a long wait for the title. How have you enjoyed the celebrations, and what has this achievement meant to you as a lifelong supporter?
9: Yeah, I mean, as a lifelong supporter, I think if I can remember the last time you caught up with me in Leicester, that was 3 matches to go before the end of the season, and you were talking about our chances, and I told you, the defining moment of Arsenal season was the match with West Ham, and we did it. So we went ahead with Everton and the other team, helping us, like, in a sense, you know, drawing Man City, so we were in a good spirit. And ever since, the temperature has been high, excitement, you know, everywhere. We are buzzing as Arsenal supporters. Going on YouTube, going on Facebook, you're watching people in Kenya celebrating the win and all that. You know, so winning the championship, I mean, winning the premiership, has put Arsenal, when we talk about elite teams in England, Arsenal cannot be underrated this time around. We've got bragging rights because we've won the premiership. For the last 22 years, it has been denied Arsenal, but this season we've done it. And the joy cannot be hidden. You know, the excitement and the buzzing of all Arsenal fans. You know, I tried to check on the jersey, now the new season jersey, the football kits. And oh my, the prices are exorbitant. But what it is,
0: yeah,
9: you go to buy it. Yeah.
0: Yeah, I know. This brings me to mind that you find many people searching for Arsenal t-shirts.
9: Yes, yes, yes. At the moment, it's very scarce. So maybe after the Champions League, after today, they'll release the football kits, because everyone, even those that have been underground, have come back to the surface now, trying to put on an Arsenal shirt.
0: Yeah. So with these celebrations still going on, you know, celebrating the victory, you know, on the domestic front, attention now turns to an even bigger challenge tonight against PSG, you know, the French side in the Champions League final. What are your expectations going into this match?
9: I think, truth be told, in this match tonight, Arsenal are seen as the underdogs, you know, and because PSG are the defending champions now, it looks like all bets are going for PSG. That's when Arsenal does the best thing. When we are underdogs, we come out, we perform. So tonight, we're going into that final as underdogs, that will come out very triumphant. That's my confidence, my belief, you know. So I'm looking forward to an exciting night tonight in Budapest. Already the fans are there, but we are here supporting them. I didn't know it was happening in Budapest, because on Tuesday I'm going to Slovakia. I would have booked my ticket, stayed in Budapest, and then continue. But whatever happens, I'm still supporting Arsenal, cheering them on, you know.
0: Yeah, you know, what you're saying, there is a sort of a sad thing what has happened for Zimbabwean, the gentleman is a celebrity. He does a lot of social media stuff. His name is Ezra Chisaswanda. He booked a flight to go to Budapest, and then I think he had a mix-up of the times. So he's going to miss the football match. That's so sad for him, you know?
9: So unfortunate. The thing is, he might miss the football match, but the thing is, he's going to have the first experience of the atmosphere in Budapest. That's what is important. You know?
0: Yeah. Yeah, and also the time difference, you know.
9: But they are traveling anyway.
0: Yeah. And also the time difference. You know, sometimes it's amazing, because you'll find that the stadium will be fully packed, and some people, they won't go inside the stadium. They will watch it outside. In pubs and things like that?
9: Oh, yes. Because what it is when you get to the grounds, there's the fan zone. So they set up temporary televisions outside. People are watching. And obviously, you know, English culture, I love beer and all that. So the atmosphere, sometimes even the outside is more exciting than the stadium itself. You
0: yeah.
9: Know, so some people just go to enjoy the atmosphere, the ambience. When you are there, you just want to be a part of it. It's history. Mm. If Arsenal should win tonight, some people want to be a part of history when Arsenal won the Champions League for the first time. And that's what we're looking out for, you know.
0: Yeah. As long as you are in Budapest, outside the stadium, that's it. You're supporting the team.
9: Yeah, that's it. You are making history. You can tell your children, your grandchildren, you know, in 2026, when Arsenal went to the final, into the Champions League final, and they won, I was there. it will be a legacy, you know, a legacy for children, for those younger ones, they will grow to know. You know, it was exciting. In that time, Arsenal won the Champions League for the first time. And that's the excitement that is building, the confidence that is exuding from Arsenal fans. That's what we're looking out for, you know, to create history. I want to be a part of the history in 2026 when I was in England. Arsenal won the Champions League for the first time. After 22 years of the Premiership eluding them, they won the Premiership and they doubled it up by winning the Champions League. And that's a story to tell, you know.
0: Now, on the field of play now, what do you think Arsenal must do to overcome such a formidable opponent?
9: I think so far in the last three matches, Arsenal has no, they have been like on it. I don't know whether it was in preparation for the Champions League. By now, they should have watched videos and training sections of PSG to know how they are playing stylish. You know, they don't play almost, they don't play same football. If it was Arsenal, Barcelona, you know, we do the tiki-taka football. But these are people that can counter-attack. They are very good at it. You know, dribbling and on the foot of play. So Arsenal have to watch out that they don't be caught out on the counters. And this is a team that with the back, what good is, that is good about Arsenal is the back, the defense is very solid. So if we can master courage in the defense and then passing the longer balls to Saka on the flanks, you know, and then Rice doing his own thing, crossing the balls over so that anything can happen in 80 yards. That's the style of play we'll play. Tonight, it is not about a style of play. It's about a winning mentality. And whatever we need to win on the field of play is what we're going for. So I believe that Arteta has got his guns. He's got his goals to release it tonight, you know.
0: Yeah. I've seen some analysis from the local media. The people who know much about football, they say, as you have said, that the defense is particularly strong and the wings also. What about the midfield? Maybe that's where they have to improve. I'm not quite too sure.
9: That's where they have to improve. Sometimes when we lose ball in the midfield, it becomes a bit dicey. You know, so we need a formidable three men in midfield just to counter every attack coming from PSG. And tonight, if we can do it excellently, win is on our side. You know, the moment that we lose PSG, most of their football playing is in the midfield. They create chances for midfield and then they pass it to the flanks. And where sometimes where Arsenal lack the confidence is midfield. But tonight, if we can have three men solid in midfield, oh, we'll be coming out rejoicing and just be celebrating and being excited. And I'm looking forward to a greater night. You can see my temperature now and the excitement in my voice and everything. I'm not seeing defeat. I'm seeing a win, you know, making a double so that it will be in a grand style. That's what it is. Arsenal, come on, Gunners. Come on, Gunners.
0: So for you, nothing short of a win?
9: No. Nothing short of a win.
0: Not at all. Declan Rice is there. Bukayo Saka is there. Julian Timber is there. Oh, yes. And William Saliba is there in defense.
9: Saliba at the back is formidable. You know, with like the goalkeeper, all season, from the start of the season, our goalkeeper has been excellent. You know, and with these new boys on.
0: Yeah, I think Raya as a goalkeeper is so inspirational. I like his play. He's a good goalkeeper.
9: Yes, he is. Certainly he is. I think for me, if you are to tell me, rate all the players this season, I think he'll have 9 out of 10 for me. The goalkeeper has been phenomenal. He's been excellent through the season.
0: Yes. Yeah, let's have it. Let's have it. The Gunners win tonight. And where will you be watching the match yourself?
9: Oh, you know, moments like this, you don't want to just be by yourself sitting behind the television set. No, you want to be within a group, men of like minds. So Arsenal supporters. So I'm coming, I'm leaving on 18. I'm heading towards Leicester.
0: Yeah.
10: Tonight, and that's where I'm watching it from. Big screen and 90-inch TV. Bring it on.
0: Yeah, bring it on. Bring it on. Yeah, okay. Solomon, thank you very much. Nice talking to you. I always enjoy your analysis. And now it's good that we know when you were born, celebration time, and all the best. Yeah?
10: All right. Thank you very much. I really appreciate it.

0: 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Going live on my
1: birthday. 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

0: Drama T, and before that it was Thames with Replay. All right, it's now that time where we do our what's coming up next at the top of the hour. I've got Annika Longhi in front of me with Mixed Vibrations.
1: Mixed Vibration.
0: Hey, Annie. Good afternoon.
1: Afternoon, Nati. Alors, bonjour à tous les auditeurs de Channel Africa, tous ceux qui aiment Mixed Vibration. 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Merci beaucoup, Nati.
0: Merci, thank you so much, Annie. Of course, Mix Vibrations coming up at the top of the hour. That means we are going to be out of here very, very soon. But before I do that, let's give you a quick recap. Magesi leading. In fact, that match is over. Magesi versus Cape Town City. Magesi FC 2-0. And those goals being scored by Mledi Vandala as well as Eric Edmore Chira Mbandare. And of course, so we are monitoring all other sports stories for you at 6 o'clock Central African Time. PSG and Arsenal, that's of course the UEFA Champions League. And on the Algeria League, it will be Rosette and USM Alger, of course, also monitoring other sporting codes for you. And I have been looking, in fact, at the French Open, and of course that's the French Open in France, and looking very, very, very good. A couple of lives are currently underway. Berrettini with Komasana as well as Serendula and Landulas, and earlier on, of course, we saw Coco Gauff, and she won that match. That match finishing not too long ago, and there's a couple of other matches coming up. Ones to watch include, of course, the 17-year-old young Frenchman who's really come out of the scene. And he is currently obliterating his game. So very, very fascinating, Roland Garros this time around. And, of course, we'll give you all of those highlights in our later bulletins too and our shows. But from us at Africa at Play, it is time for us to say our goodbyes. We'll be playing you out with some nice music. And, of course, my thanks to the production team, Andisiwe, keeping it locked with all of the producing works and making this show flow. And of course, Francis has been giving you all the beautiful sounds that you've been hearing throughout the 3 hours. Well, from me, Unati, and the rest of the team, Kamnandi.
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0: ni Kusela. Saa 12 na dakika 12 tupate tangazo kutoka studio.
1: Africa Matters Minute.
2: The question that has often been asked is whether it's enough or not. And I think listening to the conversations earlier, it's time we reframe that question. It's not a question of whether it's enough or not, or whether it's going to come from Africa or it's going to come from overseas or from the global north. What is important in this context is to make sure that we are optimizing what we have. And there has been a lot of speakers that already alluded to that. Often the fingers got pointed at commercial banks, but I'm not here to defend commercial banks. We are a player, a key stakeholder in this whole mix. But what is important is, even if we have a quarter of that glass full, not half of it, what have we been able to do with it? How have we optimized it? We talk about policy. And the question that always goes through my mind, who is responsible for policy?
1: For more Africa Matters content, visit channelafrica.co.za or download the Channel Africa mobile app.

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0: And that excludes the rights of the family. So the family is here to assert its rights. And upon those rights being asserted, maybe, just maybe, we may be in a position to engage with the government so that an appropriate manner of setting or putting to rest the former president is agreed on.
1: Nyumba ya malamulo mdziko la Ghana yavomereza lamulo latsopano lolesa chikondi chogona limodzi pakati pa amuna okhaokha kapena akazi okhaokha. 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
2: It prescribes a 3-year jail term for gay sex and then a 5-year imprisonment for promoting LGBT activities. It's interesting to know that it also prescribes a stiffer punishment, up to 10 years imprisonment for publishing materials that target children. But rights groups have criticized it. They feel that it infringes on the rights of sexual minorities in the country.
1: Mtsogoleri wa dziko la United States of America, Donald Trump, wamaliza msonkhano ndi alangizi ake okambirana ngati avomereze mgwirizano ndi dziko la Iran woti aonjezere nthawi ya mgwirizano wa nthawi yoyimisa nkhondo popanda kulengeza chigamulo. 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Bent de Boozman wa BBC wafotokoza motere.
3: Their primary red line is that Iran commits itself to never building a nuclear weapon again, and the language of that will be very important when we do get an agreement. What a 60-day extension of the ceasefire would have essentially done was allow the U.S. and Iranian delegations to sit down and at the very least begin to discuss what is ultimately a very technical conversation. And of course, there's the Strait of Hormuz issue. The Trump administration is very insistent. It doesn't see any future in which Iran is able to exact toll on shipping through the strait, and we don't have that same sort of commitment at the moment, at least publicly, from the Iranian side.
1: Maluma Chano, Africa News, mnali ndine, Alex Nkoku.
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1: Thank you very much, Stella, for inviting me into Channel Africa.
0: Pleasure. And let me just greet you in Shona Makadi.
1: Tiripo edu Makadiyo. Imi Makadi.
0: Tiripo.
1: Ayo, you don't say Tiripo. That would be more of a rude way.
0: So
1: Tiripo Makadiyo.
0: Okay.
1: Yes.
0: Tiripo Makadiyo.
1: Bo is slang.
0: Oh, yeah. Well, okay.
1: Yeah,
0: okay.
1: But we learn every day.
0: Okay, yes, okay. Yeah.
1: Chabwino.
0: Chabwino means... okay, it's fine. Tell me about this album that you just released. When did you release this album?
1: This album, it was released last week on all platforms. Mm-hmm. This album is called Spiritual Calling. Yeah,
0: okay.
1: It has got some 8 tracks on it.
0: Okay, is it something religious? Why this title?
1: Why this title? Because I saw my journey it's spiritual, the way I got into music, because I never knew that one day I'll be a musician. But through the prayers that I went through, difficult times that I was actually facing here in South Africa, being a breadwinner back home, things were not moving nicely. So I went for some heavy fasting, then asking Lord, the old Lord, what's the talent that I've got? What can I do to save my family? Then music came. So I decided to call this Spiritual Calling.
0: Okay. So over at now, Danfusa Darlington kuti watusa album yake yatsopano ndipo waitulusa litiro iye wayankha kuti anaitulusa sabata yatha ndipo muti wake ndi Spiritual Calling ndipo album imeneyi ndi 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And so okay, the title of the album is Spiritual Calling. So what genre is it that you having this album?
1: The genre I can actually call it it's Afrojazz, because it's African, because it has got some elements of African instruments that we modernize with the guitars, mbira, which we call tam piano, which is one of the dominating instrument in our African culture, ngoma neosho, marimba. So we try to modernize it, and can I say Zimbabwean African, can I call it African music in a bracket?
0: Okay, African music.
1: Yes. Yeah.
0: You just have to call it African music.
1: Yes. Yeah.
0: Okay, then da mufusa kuti ngakhale nyimbo imuti wake uli wa uzimu kodi ndi chamba chanji chimene chili mu album imeneyi ndiye iye wanena kuti ndi Afro Jazz, kapena kuti ngonazo kuti akuti nyimbo za mu Africa, kapena nyimbo za chamba cha mu Africa ndiyetu ndi zimene zili mu album imene ngakhale ili ndi muti wa uzimu komano chamba chake ndi Afro Jazz ndiyetu. Darlington, there's this song that is in this album, it's called Muchembere. What is this song all about?
1: This song is called Machembere. Machembere, it's a deep name that when the descendants, can I say, the spirit medium of the long gone mothers of the land, when they descend, the Holy Spirit is something else. They're very, very holy. So I choose to call it Machembere because, in actual fact, I saw this dream that I sang on it. So at times I really need to understand what was the meaning, because I sang it through the dream that I came through. Then I elaborated as it came on the dream.
0: Okay.
1: Yes.
0: So it's basically a dream that you had. I can say maybe a vision.
1: Yeah, a vision of what was actually happening. Yeah, so okay, I actually interpreted it.
0: Interesting. Into the song. So you decided to write and compose a song, you know, about upon this the vision.
1: Visuals that yeah. I was actually seeing. Yeah.
0: Okay, very interesting. So have you released like a video about the song?
1: I'm still to release the videos for most of my tracks, but you know, here the challenges that we're facing when you're still growing, you're still pushing music on your own. There is a lot of challenges in terms of finances, so it's also an outcry out there to the people that will be listening to the music. If they see talent, they see something that can be reached out of the world there, I'm here open to do those I'm here to get that help. I'm asking for that help from the nation.
0: Okay.
1: So that I can actually do some visuals and push my musical dream.
0: I'm sure help is going to come through. we're just going to hope for some assistance so that you can push forward. Onvera, but namufusa Darlington, kuti nyimbo yake imodzi imene ili mu album imene ndi mu chembere kuti ikukamba zotani ndipo iye akunena kuti nyimbo imene ndi ya maloto kapena kuti maso mphenya amene 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

time when I'm thinking of giving up because of the challenges that I'm going to have, spiritually, dreams come, singing on big stages. So by that time it happens, I will take my book.

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Since I'm based here in South Africa, my number is +27 73 69 35 208. And from WhatsApp, can I repeat it again? +27

0: 26 minutes. 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I don't play this. I've got a full band, can I say that? I've got an orchestra.
1: Oh, that's very nice.
0: Yes, I've got a full band. I've performed with the likes of Dr. Oliver Mtukudzi, my role model. I've performed with Mapumo. A few to name the likes of jazz, when they actually come here in South Africa, I will always be their curtain raiser. But now I don't want to be a curtain raiser
1: that's
0: anymore.
1: That's nice. I was about to say that, okay, you sound like the late Oliver Ntukudzi a bit. When I was listening to that song, I was like, okay. But anyway, I'm not going to say it. But now I've been forced to say it because you've just mentioned that you have performed with Oliver Ntukudzi, before, and with other big artists from Zimbabwe.
0: He is my role model.
1: He's your role model.
0: Father. Yes, yeah.
1: Okay. 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So thank you so much. I've already said it. Wishing you all the best.
0: I thank you very much, and I wish this my word will be heard.
1: Okay.
0: Thank you very much. Thank
1: okay,
0: you.
1: Pleasure. 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
2: É isso mesmo, é sempre na perspectiva africana. E agora, ladies and gentlemen, The Champions, temos o Benjamin na casa, que entrará dentro de instantes com Djembe Vibes. Boa noite, Benj, saudações.
3: Hey, how are you doing, my brother?
2: I'm well, and you, my brother?
3: Good, man. Yeah, man, we'll be keeping the vibes, the energy that you have been going with, man. There's a great vibe in the studio tonight, so we'll keep the energy high, looking at some of the latest music and the upbeat music of the African continent. Look at some of the latest moves of different artists on the African continent, who's collaborating with who, and also we have our artist profile there that's coming up. But looking at the lesser known facts of the artist that we're going to be looking at today. I want to let you know right now, it's still a secret. I'll tell the listeners later.
2: I know you, Mr. Secret, James Bond 007. E aí está, não perca, o Benjamin estará convosco dentro de 10 minutos, aqui no Canal África, a perspectiva africana. Mas, ladies and gentlemen, senhoras e senhores, é hora, vamos até o Brasil, ao encontro dos melhores pagodeiros, o grupo Meninos Mães.

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1: Well, thank you to Jacobo. Always giving us those wonderful tunes. Well, let's continue with the vibes on the African continent, making sure that we keep that African rhythm going. All right, I'll be with you until midnight. I'm Benjamin Mushatama. Thank you for joining us right here on the Djembe Vibes. We've got so much that's coming up for you. I heard that we wrapped up that song by Burna Boy, Shakira, Die Die. And yeah, it's great to hear all that music coming from the FIFA World Cup energy. And last week we were talking about that particular song. And this week we're going to find out what are the other big trends that we are seeing on the African continent when it comes to the music scene. In our Pop in Africa feature, we're going to have our artist profile. And also, remember, we always find out who's collaborating with who, and we find out how. So, man, it's going to be a jam right here on Channel Africa.

Her music coming from Kiss Daniel. This one is from his acclaimed fourth studio album, Maverick. Shuberu. It takes us to 4 minutes past 9 o'clock. We've just started the wonderful music on the African continent. We're definitely going to keep the music flowing. We've got some new and old music. Music that's shaking the world. London. It's that drum beat from the African continent. Stay with me right here on the Djembe Vibe.

It's Saturday Fever right here on Channel Africa. You can hear those high life trumpets there in the background. That is...

0: like we're starting off with the year 2023 hits from that particular year. Coming from the same year was also Area Star's Ability before that one. This one solidified as one of the big voices of Afropop. It was dominating regional and also international charts, man. It debuted number one in the official Nigeria Top 100. So, man, big hits coming right here on Channel Africa. Remember, our Pop in Africa feature is coming up in a few minutes' time, where we let you know what are the artists doing this week, what are they doing in terms of making big moves on the African continent. I tell you, every week, Africa is moving all around the world.
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1: 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Channel Africa, first with the African story. Look, man, I promised you some new music. We started in the year 2023. Let's move in 3 years into the present. That's where we are. This is Wizkid and Asake with their Turbulence.

This is Turbulence from the two mega artists, Nigerian superstars, Wizkid and Asake. I've been telling you about, a lot of African artists who are actually collaborating in albums, not just in songs. And this is one of those collaborations that have happened in that way in the year 2026. They've got an album together, actually more of an EP titled Real Volume 1. And this is Wizkid and Asake. And that song has already achieved massive commercial success. Definitely that album is getting a lot of attention, despite the fact that it's just a four-track project. The album has amassed up to 100 million streams, a milestone on Spotify. So the brothers are winning there. That's Wizkid and Asake. Check out that EP, Real Volume 1, man. So much music coming from the African continent. We're going to keep that theme going. And of course, we're going to keep all the music flowing until midnight Central African time. Just in a few moments' time, we're going to make sure that we find out what everyone has been doing on the African continent when it comes to entertainment and music. What is everyone talking about in the space of the music industry in Africa? That is coming up just in a few minutes' time. That is our Pop in Africa feature that we're going to have just as we update ourselves on, hey, what is everyone up to?

0: The remix takes us to 20 minutes past 9 o'clock Central African time. When we come back, we're going to pop in Africa and see what's been happening, what's been historic this week in the music industry on the African continent.
1: Je, una jambo lolote akilini mwako? 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
0: All right, let's peer in and find out what's happening in the music industry on the African continent. What are the big news this week in terms of the music industry? It's time for our Pop in Africa feature. What are the big things that stood out in this week in the music industry? Who's making the big moves? I have to say, we have not stopped talking about South African Black Coffee, the DJ that made history. He was the first African DJ to sell out London's 20,000 capacity O2 Arena. Whoop whoop! What a great moment for the continent as he represents us in style and class. And you know what? Black Coffee always gives us that excellence. We saw that wonderful performance that featured wonderful international artists like Alicia Keys. They sang that In Common Black Coffee remix. Remember that one? That was done live. It was a beautiful rendition. It's all over TikTok. It's all over the social media streets. And yeah, that is probably one of the biggest things that happened this week. This past week is that celebration. I know it took place on the 22nd of May, but this week we've just been on that energy of just saying, well done, Black Coffee, for that wonderful experience indeed. Other musicians that were part of that performance was Msaki, Nakane, Duduzo Makatini, Portia Monique, and Julie McKnight. It was just a wonderful performance that we saw. So congratulations to Black Coffee as he still keeps to be dominating when it comes to just outclassing the rest of the world with his sense of excellence. What else happened this week? We were talking about Asake and we were talking about Wizkid. Asake is still ruling the charts. The Nigerian star continues to have an incredible run, especially when it comes to the Billboard US Afrobeats song charts. Tracks like Forgiveness and Gratitude are remaining steady staples following the massive rollout of his latest project. So he's seeming to be doing very well there, and there are a lot of accolades there. Let's come to the southern part of the continent with Freshly Ground resurfacing. The iconic Afrofusion group Freshly Ground has dropped an highly anticipated music video. I just was watching it earlier on. It's titled Take Me Home, and it's kicking off their official multi-country South African and European comeback tour. So we'll see them touring in different parts of the continent. So it's great to see them. They've got a new vocalist, so it's going to be a little bit different. It's going to be a little bit more, you know, a different vibe from them. But it's good to see them keeping that blueprint together as they continue to just return with their tour. So, yeah, we're loving those vibes. And let's look at who is actually doing well in terms of showcasing themselves and shifting the guards in digital for digital listeners. Say Vibes is probably one of the most streamed this week with 547 million streams this week. Asake, 542 million streams. And the third on the African continent is Wizkid with 531 million streams. So, yeah, things are looking good here on the African continent. right, let's celebrate with a little bit of black coffee. Congratulations, sir. Representing us well right here on the African continent. This is one that he did with Shekinah. It's titled Your Eyes.

Hey man, if you've ever been to a festival where Amanda Black is singing, you will hear the ladies blasting the song, singing along, and all those voices just loud and clear. This one is Power from the South African powerful voice of wonderful Amanda Black. This one is titled Power. It takes us to 33 minutes past 9 o'clock Central African time. We kept things South African there with that double play, starting off with Black Coffee's Your Eyes. Black Coffee's featuring Shekinah, of course. And we're celebrating this milestone that was just a phenomenon that we were celebrating throughout this week. It took place on the 22nd of May. Everyone is continuing to speak about Black Coffee's iconic history-making concert in London's O2 Arena. Filling up a 20,000 capacity venue is no child's play, and having a guest appearance from Alicia Keys is no small success. So, hey, one more clap for Black Coffee. All right, 34 minutes past 9. I'm on my way to you. You with me, Benjamin Mushata. I'm right here on the Djembe Vibes.

love for someone special. This one is Nairobi, bringing together Tanzania's Mariu and Kenya's Bien. It's titled Nairobi, a song about romantic cross-border love. Love that one, and keeping that flavor in Kenya, we started the double play with Willie Paul. That one was titled You featuring Gucci.

0: Yeah, Mavo is with the Sound God. They call this one Aura Salad, man. 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

0: Channel Africa, keeping that dance rhythm of the Saturday party going. This one was the one that got us through the transition of 2025 to 2026. Remember the Zap Challenge? It exploded on TikTok. And man, I failed very, very much on that one. I couldn't even do anything. But you know what? The young kids in my life were able to do that, and they tried to teach me, but no. I failed very much on that one. That's DJ Y, Small, Zinedine, and 031 Chop on that one. It's titled Zep, also featuring Uncool MC. Let's keep the energy going.
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0: Channel Africa. Hey, it's not my fault that 031 is making some of the best music right now. That's 031 Chopper again on this one. Al Chapo and Ben Zoo on one titled Fast Fast. All right, we're getting into the final hour of, not the final hour, the second hour of our show. It's 10 o'clock right on the spot. And man, I can't believe that first hour moved so quickly.
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0: All right, we're right here in the second hour of the Jamba Vibes. We're parting a storm tonight with some African music. Hey, you can feel that African rhythm, and we still have more of it coming up until midnight Central African time. We're broadcasting from Johannesburg, South Africa. Hello, wherever you are from the African continent. All right, we've got our artist profile that's coming up this hour. I'll let you know who we're going to be finding about facts that maybe we take for granted about them. Or facts maybe that you didn't know about them. That's coming up for our artist profile just a little bit later in this hour. This is Channel Africa. Don't go anywhere. There's so much music coming up.

0: that people thought that, you know what, I man, these two are dating. No, man, Simi belongs to Adin Kungle Gold, guys. But definitely you can feel that wonderful musical chemistry there with Simi's melodious voice and skilled songwriting. And let's not forget that Fowls is always one that brings it with his hip-hop swagger on that one. That one was titled Borrow Me Your Baby. Lovely one there. And before that you heard Zlatan with Hip-Hop Messiah featuring Davido. And then we started that trip play with Oma Lay with one titled Waste. Beautiful music, Saturday music right here on Channel Africa. Coming up is our music profile. I'm looking forward to sharing with you who we are going to be speaking about today. And we're going to find out facts that maybe we take for granted, maybe you don't take so seriously, or maybe you just haven't heard about them. And we'll find out a little bit about details around the wonderful artist Nini Ola.
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0: particularly your big extractive industries that are ravaging ecosystems in which communities are depending on for recovery, as per this panel discussion on how do we recover from climate shocks. And the climate shocks are brought by the extractive industry that is financed by our lovely banks, but also the government that is supposed to safeguard community through these projects that are pro-development, that are framed as development. The same government is not holding those organizations or companies accountable.
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1: Let's keep the rhythms going with Makadzi. She's recovered, she's performing. She keeps making history. This is her well-known Ganaama with Prince Benza.

Love music, love culture, love life. Because you on Channel Africa, the African perspective.

And then before that, you heard another superstar from the African continent. That's South Africa, Makadzi, with Prince Benza on that one. Ganama is the title of that one. Kipati right here on Channel Africa, celebrating our 60 years of existence. Hey, speaking on Makadzi, she's turning the big 30 in the year 2026. She's very, very young. She told the Drum Magazine interview very recently that, you know what, I'm still an upcoming artist. I haven't arrived. I'm not sure if that's humility or she's flexing, right, after scooping 15 awards in her career. Makadzi, we love you. We're grateful that you've recovered. Happy birthday, happy birthday. 60.

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3: All right, the beat keeps beating right here on the Djembe Vibes. We'll be with you until midnight Central African time. You are listening to Channel Africa, broadcasting live from our Johannesburg studios right here at the SABC. It's time for Artist Profile. Our focus today is our girl from Nigeria, Niniola, also known as the Queen of Afro House.

All right, let's get into our artist profile for this hour. We are focusing on the queen of Afro House. Today is the theme that, you know what, there are some songs that are not going anywhere. This is one of them. The older sister of Tenny. She was also known as the human radio in high school because she was just a person who sang a lot and who loved music, and she was always singing, you know. So yeah, we're going to tell you a little bit about what you might not know about this artist from Nigeria. She actually holds a degree in education. Before taking over the music scene, she earned a Bachelor of Education in Biology. And we know Nigerians, when it comes to their brains, they've got very big brains. Actually, she got that Bachelor of Education Biology from the University of Lagos. And she is an interesting lady because at the beginning of her career, she didn't have industry connections. What she did was actually she was just searching online for top producers, and somehow she paid SARS and paid 400,000 naira out of her own pocket for her own session with him. And that just shows how ambitious she was. And you know what? Maybe she wanted to stop being called the human radio because she was memorized as one, and because she sang so many songs that were requested by her friends. So yeah, very, very humble beginnings with her work, right? But I don't think it's that humble, because taking out 400,000 naira, it's not small change there, right? Her life is also interesting because she was raised in a polygamous household. She's 6 of 10 children in a large, tightly knit polygamous family. She was raised by her father and 3 mothers despite the unusual household structure. She frequently notes that the 3 co-wives maintained an exceptionally peaceful, loving and supportive environment for all their siblings. Wonderful. And her late father was someone who inspired her, who was a passionate person about education. Her father also started what was called the Apata Memorial High School in Lagos, where Niniola and her sister Tenny attended the school, which had a primary and secondary education there in that particular school. So that's where, you know, her philanthropy actually comes from. We'll chat a little bit about her philanthropy, right? But, you know, when you think about her and that song, definitely that queen of Afro House is something that you can attribute to. Her vocal style was also shaped by a lot of Western and African icons. But she also had very interesting range of influences, from Dolly Parton to Angelique Kidjo. Wow, that's a versatility there, right? But, you know, when she started growing up, Niniola was very introverted, you wouldn't say. Family discovered she could sing. And during frequent power outages, she would pass the time by standing in the house hallways and just singing it all out. So, yeah, man, very, very wonderful person indeed. We got to interview her as well here at Channel Africa, and she is amazing. But her philanthropy is something that she's taken from her father, something that she is inspired by her father to actually do. So it's not something that comes from nowhere. She started a charity titled Adopt a Child's Education, which she launched in 2015. And it was based on just ensuring that children in underprivileged Nigeria have access to education. Well, that is our profile artist of things that we might not have known about Niniola. Minutes past 10 o'clock. Midnight is still far away, but it's around the corner. Let's keep the music going. This is Banky Banky. Nice collaboration between Niniola and Oskido.

cities and the borders, but we refuse. This is South Africa's Oskido with Nigeria's Niniola. That's how we wrap up our artist profile for today. Sad news there about Niniola Apata's husband's death. He passed away very recently, and she's just come out and spoken about it. Her longtime manager, Michael Ndika, and husband passed away on the 19th of May this year. He was very young, 44 years old. So, hey, Niniola, stay strong, our sister, man. And yeah, losing someone that you love is a difficult one, but this is how we honor you. Keep the music flowing. King Promise with Omalay.

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1: 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Hey!

0: Another week and we are still alive. We are still here. The game changer is keeping us alive. The Almighty still taking care of us. That's what Flavor is saying on this one. Thank you, O Lord, for being a game changer. And before that, you heard King Promise with one titled 10 Toes. That one features Omah Lay. Man, what good music coming right here from Channel Africa, where you get everything from the African perspective. Remember, we're still parting away because it is our 60th of existence. 60-year birthday right here on Channel Africa. Man, what a great journey.
1: 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The Journal with Matseko Mosito.
2: Daddy, let's see. Let's talk about music as connection. How do the Basotho people or the Basotho nation, perhaps you can go back to Moshoeshoe days as well.
3: People were mostly relying on agriculture. And there was what was called Matsema. A Matsema would mean coming together and plowing a certain field. And in that, they would have to sing. And music was part of that. And this is where they had the likes of Mohobel or the likes of Mkhibo, all those traditional dances.
2: Right.
3: And even when they were having feasts, like marriage feasts, you'd have those. So music has always been part and parcel of their daily journey, whether they were mourning, whether they were rejoicing, whether they were doing that intensive manual.
2: Mahlomolaletsiye, he is member of the Lesotho Historian Association.
1: The Journal with Matseko Mosito. K.

0: Let me go, girl. Loving that one. So we'll play that one in the future. Before that, you heard Questa with Spirit, some lovely classic hip-hop jams from South Africa. We've got Nasty C coming up after the break.
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0: Best Hip Hop Award at this year's Metro FM Music Awards. That's Nasty C. That one that you heard there is Soft. He actually shared that Best Hip Hop Award with Stodgy T, A Reese, and Mags for that song they did together called Four Horsemen.
1: Jules, baby. Jules.
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0: tonight. Stand up, Ghana. That's your Kwame Eugene. We know him from that 2016 MTN Hit Meteka reality show. And he rose to fame with that song titled Rock Star. But today we were listening to Emotional. It takes us to 59 minutes past 10 o'clock. Can you believe it? It's almost the final hour. Midnight is just around the corner. From Afrobeats, from High Life to contemporary African sounds. That's what we bring you here on the Djembe Vibes. This is the party version of the show, and you're with me, Benjamin Mushatama. Man, we have our collaboration feature that is coming up in the next hour. We'll find out from artists that actually collaborated from the same country. I know most of the time I'm like, okay, how did they collaborate from Africa internationally? How did they, one country that's African and another country that's African, how did they do it? But today we're going to look at two artists who collaborated from the same country. Why did they do it? Why did they go about it? How did they actually influence each other? Because they had the same market. Why did they go and do that? So yeah, we'll find out in the final hour. It's 11 p.m. Central African time.
1: 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Oh, yeah. The Djembe Vibes with Benjamin Mushatama. On the Channel Africa app and SABC Plus.
0: Celebrating 60 years of the existence of Channel Africa. 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It should be easy for you. There's so many different celebrations happening in different formats right here on Channel Africa. So for you to actually understand what's going on with the radio station, how we're celebrating, the best way to do it is via our social media. 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Use the number one there, and you'll be easily connected to the vibe that is happening. With our different language services, we'll make sure that you also will be able to celebrate with us. It's a party right here on Channel Africa, right here on the Djembe Vibes. I hope that you're enjoying the hits from different parts of the continent. Because you know what? We do it well, celebrating each other, making sure that we are partying in ways that are just not just sticking to one place, right? I love how we party these days. We party in ways that, you know, we never thought were possible many years back, because African countries were so divided. We were just doing our own thing in different countries. But now we can share our versatile, colorful cultures. They got me. Channel Africa. Djembe Vibes, 1 hour to go. Let's keep going. Yeah.

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1: Still can't explain, drive me insane.
0: Timaya was extravagant on this one with that very luxurious beat there, produced by Extreme, the producer. It was from this album titled Gladiator, the 11th album that he had released, and love those two and the combo between them. And in our triple play, we had Olakira before that one with Hey Lover, and we started that triple play party with the Gone by Techno. Let's take a break. We'll be back with more.
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5: 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And we keep the hits global. 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I'm Benjamin Mushata. Ma.

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Channel Africa, the African perspective.

0: and Fireboy DML. Hey, what is Fireboy DML up to? The last time we heard from him, he released that standalone track, Dopamine. He's been hinting that something is coming up. Just recently, he released a little bit of a tentative, video of a song titled By Fire on social media. So we'll see if there's still more music coming from Fireboy DML. But they with Peruzzi, they gave us Salve Love. And we started that double play with Oxlade, with Fali Ipupa, with Ifa. It's 20 minutes past 11 o'clock Central African Time. Broadcasting from Johannesburg, we are the Djembe Vibes.
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0: It's 22 minutes past 11 o'clock Central African Time. We are moving into midnight right here on Channel Africa. It's time for us to look at our collab feature where we find out, hey, how do collaborations happen between different artists on the African continent? We call it the cross-continental collab. Today we look at this saucy conversation, right, between Zuchu and Diamond Platnumz. This one is how they intermingle with Cheche. Well, how do the two actually collaborate? How did it happen? We'll let you know after this.

0: Equalizer.
1: All right, let's find out how these two collaborated on this one. Zuchu and Diamond Platnumz. There was a lot of stuff happening between these two. We know that Zuchu and Diamond Platnumz, they come from the same country, which is Tanzania, right? They've had a high-profile romance for a long time and a very close professional relationship, especially when Zuchu started being signed up to WCB Wasafi record label. That's when Cheche was released. It was a massive hit between the two of them. You know, there's a lot of stuff that happened between the two of them because the song was released famously and people were actually saying these two are actually a couple, right? So Zuchu signed with WCB Wasafi, and Diamond also featured heavily on the song because there was that kind of attraction between the two. So people say that the two had a romantic entanglement. Following their musical collaboration, their professional relationship was actually publicized as an on and off romantic relationship. This was actually a very saucy collaboration because after a multi-year romance, Zuchu publicly announced their breakup, and they said that it was a mutual decision to actually call it quits. I think they were dating for about 3 years after that. But it gets very, very interesting because there seems to be some controversies around the song. When the song actually dropped in September 2020, there were rumors that, Cheche was actually something that was stolen. There was a copyright strike that was filed by some by the name of Tony Anthony through the WCB Wasafi team to resolve the issue of the video within this particular song. And actually there was someone else called Tanasha Donam who threw shade at the duo, saying that the Zuchu Spanish intro was actually stolen from her own song, which was called Right. So, oh, it's love affairs. It's people saying that the intro was stolen, and there's so many things here. But this song just showed the complexity of the two of them, because over time, between 2021, they had this on and off situationship. I'm talking about Diamond Platnumz and Zuchu. But they reconciled and had a secret Islamic marriage in the year 2025. And they tied the knot. And I'm told that they still married and they still have a good relationship. But they still continue to generate drama, speculation, and mixed signals to this day. They're still keeping it low-key, though. Not quite sure if there also were rumors of a divorce there. So, yeah, that's our collab feature today. This one feels very saucy. It feels very tabloid-ish, right? But, yeah, there's a lot of things that happened there between Zuchu and Diamond Platnumz. All right, let's keep the music going. Mia Gies is featuring VJ on this one. Channel Africa, the African perspective.

0: New music right here on Channel Africa. This is Mia Geese and DJ. This is a new track of theirs, Senegalese artists that are actually mixing the Mbalaxa rhythms with Afro pop. I'm loving the fact that we're still keeping the tradition there.
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0: Keeping it fresh and new right here on Channel Africa. Stay with us with the Djembe vibes. 28 minutes to go. Benson and SARS on their new collaborative effort. This one is titled Back Outside.

Oh, I love this one. Love the children singing in the background there. This is Benson and Sars with Back Outside. It's from their collaborative work. They've got an EP out titled The Game Needs Us. It's doing well. It actually leaped to number one in Nigeria. It did well in the Apple Music charts in Nigeria. So Nigeria is enjoying this one. And before this one, we played you Mia Gee's Summer Shul with one titled Summer Shul featuring VJ. And yeah, I think I want to explore some of her music, that one, because it's some wonderful music from Senegal. I think Senegal is coming up with a new generation of artists there. And I think we need to explore them a little bit more. Sometimes we stay in South Africa, we stay in Kenya and Tanzania and Nigeria. We need to explore more of these other wonderful countries.

0: All right, this is Jazz World, some new music featuring Tato Hatsi, a new voice, and Tutela. This one is doing well in Southern Africa, with it peaking 32 in Botswana, 36 in Namibia, and 41 in Swaziland. There's so many streams in different parts of the African continent. That one is titled Ningi Konzele. Well, we're going to be slowing things down just a little bit. Kanya is around, so we'll just set the mood for her.
1: Different places, one rhythm, one people, same pulse, celebrating us, all Africa month long. Channel Africa, the African perspective, the upside with Poppy Jongwana and Sakum Sanga.
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0: All right, legends. Legends remain right here on Channel Africa. Salif Keita with Sina. And before that, you heard Habib Kwaite and Bamada with Africa. It's 11:50 Central African time. Let's take a break, and then Kanya will let us know what's coming up on her show.
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1: All right, our favorite is here. That's Khanya. She's going to let us know what we can expect on her show from midnight Central African time. Hey, Khanya, how are you?
2: I'm all right. How are you doing?
1: Oh, that voice. See, when Khanya, you open the mic, her voice is very different when you're speaking to her normally.
2: Really?
1: When you open the mic, it's like, whoa.
2: Really?
1: Yes.
2: That's so weird.
1: Yeah. Yeah, it just happens.
2: I wonder, maybe it's like a subconscious.
1: I mean, we radio people, so the mic, something happens. No one else can do it but us, you know?
2: Oh.
1: Yeah.
2: Well, let's start here before we get into it. Sure. PSG, Arsenal fan, who are you?
1: I wanted PSG to win because I wanted to silence the Arsenal fans.
2: So congratulations then to you. Then congratulations to you.
1: Because they're going to speak tomorrow at church and you know, Bayakuluma. They're worse than like Orlando Pirates fans. And I'm an Orlando Pirates fan.
2: They are twins. They're twins.
1: They're twins. Ne?
2: Yeah, they're twins. Yeah. Actually, last week in church, you're right. Everything was like
1: Orlando Pirates. True. Okay, what's coming up on the show?
2: Well, it's a Sunday. I think people were wilding out because it was a big one.
1: Mm-hmm.
2: Payday. So we're just really going to...
1: People do wild out.
2: We're going to center them. Okay. Make sure that they calculated and that... they've got enough rents to last for the rest of the month. So I'm just going to keep it chilled.
1: Okay.
2: We've got our Legends Live, so you can stick around for that. Otherwise, yeah, just good company, good vibes.
1: And a beautiful voice.
2: Oh, nyabong.
1: Exactly. All right, let's keep the new music coming. Fatoumata is doing a new project, a wonderful one. This one is titled Sigui.

Djembe Vibes. This is from her upcoming album titled Massa. It's coming out on the 5th of June, so just in a few days' time. And we played Sigui, that is Fatoumata Diawara. Well, we're going to leave you with some great music as well as Kanya's takes over. I'm going to leave you with Sona Jobate. Some serene sounds suggest to invite midnight and a new day. Well, I'm out of here. Until next time, everybody, God bless.

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1: And just like that, we say good morning, Africa. Good morning. Thank you so much for staying with us right here on Channel Africa, the African perspective. Just before I go forward, a big thank you, of course, to Benjamin for holding it down between, of course, 9 and midnight, giving us some great music there on the Djembe Vibes. He returns again next week, Saturday. So make sure that you keep it locked right here on Channel Africa. Otherwise, Sanbonani, good morning, good day, good afternoon, and good evening. Kamalami ukhanya wakasosibo. It is an honor and a pleasure and a privilege to be hanging out with you this morning as we usher in the final day of May. That is Africa Month. We're wrapping it up. We're putting a bow, crossing our T's, dotting our I's, and we are officially going to be entering into the winter season. But one thing for sure, the music right here on Channel Africa, it stays heated, hot and just on fire. Africa in song. Turn up the volume, turn up the sounds.

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0: artist that goes by the name of Lava Lava. This one is called Tajiri, and it brings us to exactly 12 past midnight Central African time. Africa in Song, right here on Channel Africa. Welcome to you across the continent, Cape to Cairo, and everywhere in between. Thank you for allowing me to be in your space, allowing me to take care of your morning soundtrack as we ease into a brand new day. Just before that one, you also heard there from our hip-hop artist, legend, icon here in South Africa, going by the name of K.O. His given name, Ndok Ozo Mdluli. And he, in 2026, is celebrating 20 years in the game. That's what they say. 20 years in the game, 2 decades, something that cannot be taken lightly. And he's done so in terms of his celebration and, you know, honoring this massive milestone. He went ahead and released a deeply reflective single that was titled 20 Summers. Now, that is quite a tribute, of course, to the work that he has done, starting off as a band member of, I can't believe it escapes my, it's at the tip of my tongue. Okay, started off as a band member there of Tear Gas, and then went on to do his solo projects, which have been very, very successful. So the 20 Summers campaign is a track that he released earlier on this year in March. And of course, it is one that is a victory lap as a tribute to his 2 decades of consistency, resilience, as well as, of course, the cultural influence that he's had when it comes to South African hip hop, the landscape and just the sound and how it has evolved. Something really, really nice that he did is that he then also went on and didn't just focus on releasing audio, you know, projects and music, but he is focused in giving us, you know, something visual, right? And I wonder if he took any inspiration from some of the work that Beyonce did, you know, with, in terms of like bringing out a visual album. So that's what he did. And this was in conjunction with his project from 2025, which was called Paracity. And he rolled out 8 cinematic music videos, which are just absolutely phenomenal. If you haven't seen it, check it out. Otherwise, yeah, he's just in the game doing what he is doing. And we do love it and appreciate it. Speaking about love and appreciation, please go on, download our Channel Africa app, because we do appreciate connecting with you. We do appreciate staying in connection with you wherever you go at any time. 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MSKAYSOS on X, Instagram, as well as TikTok. And of course, for ease of connection, hashtag Africa in Song. A mouthful there, so I think it's only fair that we let the music do the talking.
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2: The question that has often been asked is whether it's enough or not. And I think listening to the conversations earlier, it's time we reframe that question. It's not a question of whether it's enough or not, or whether it's going to come from Africa or it's going to come from overseas or from the global north. What is important in this context is to make sure that we are optimizing what we have. And there has been a lot of speakers that already alluded to that. Often the fingers got pointed at commercial banks, but I'm not here to defend commercial banks. We are a player, a key stakeholder in this whole mix. But what is important is, even if we have a quarter of that glass full, not half of it, what have we been able to do with it? How have we optimized it? We talk about policy, and the question that always goes through my mind, who is responsible for policy?
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0: Sunil musician coming through featuring the distinct voice. It has that beautiful, haunting, standout sound of Azana. Yeah, it's called Not Yet Uhuru, or rather Uhuru. And, you know, I guess it is inspired, taken from the song Not Yet Uhuru, by sung by Mamleta Mbuli, coming through on that one. So it is Africa in Song. We are singing all the way into Sunday, preparing ourselves for the week that's to be, which also turns out to be a new month. So we're going to make it count. I know that this has been a big weekend, a paid weekend. I hope that you've done the responsible thing and you didn't go too big. Right? Obviously, you have to spoil yourself. You have to spoil yourself. You have worked hard, but also you need to do what you need to do, right? Talking about what I need to do is to ensure that you have an opportunity to reach out, drop a line, send some love, and just let me know where you're connecting with us from. So please, the socials, you find us Channel Africa on Facebook, hashtag Africa and Song, Channel Africa One on X, Instagram, as well as TikTok, hashtag Africa and Song. Or you can go the route of following, liking, and that's you and I getting to know each other extra personal on at Miss K Sauce. That's MSKAYSOS on X, Instagram, as well as TikTok, hashtag Africa in Song. 23 minutes past midnight Central Africa time. We are broadcasting live from Johannesburg out in the Gauteng province, yeah? And that is in South Africa, reaching you across the continent and beyond. So please do tell a friend to tell a friend that this is the place to be. All they need to do is to simply join us on channelafrica.co.za, streaming us from across the globe, or better yet, to download the Channel Africa app.
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0: She hails from the elephant capital of the world. And she gives us this classic, this iconic song, and this is her version of it coming through from the late great Brenda Fassie from 1989. Her name is Mpho Sebina, hailing from Botswana. Okay, and she brings us to 42 past midnight Central African time right here on Channel Africa, the African perspective. And this right here is Africa in Song with yours truly, Okanya Wakasosibo. Now, speaking about Botswana, I am intrigued. I am absolutely intrigued. The country I love, I really do. It is nice, it's slow-paced, very chilled, laid-back vibes. But it is the man at the helm of the country, all right? The first citizen of Botswana has really got me intrigued. Just, you know, the way that he thinks. I've watched a couple of his, you know, keynote speeches or deliveries that he's given, speaking to, you know, the nation, his nation. And I just, yeah, I'm intrigued. I'm intrigued by him. That is, of course, His Excellency Duma Boko, who is the current president, the sixth president of Botswana since the 1st of November of 2024. In recent times, there's a clip that has been going around on social media where he was speaking to, it would seem like it's a cohort of soldiers in training, and he just talks about how, you know, GBV can be an issue, right? Or is an issue that they are facing as a country. And we know this to be true also for South Africa and a lot of countries across the continent and globally. And he just speaks about, you know, if it's over, it's over. Accept it. But just to see, you know, how so many people from different parts of the continent are engaging with him, it is just something, I believe, one of those things that should be studied. Very intrigued, very intriguing at that. Well, speaking about intrigue, the music right here on Africa in Song. I hope it's doing just that for you as you settle in to the morning. That is, of course, the 31st of May, as we wrap up the month of May, and we say thank you to All Things Africa Month, and of course our birthday month we've been celebrating right here at Channel Africa, celebrating with you. I hope that you have downloaded the Channel Africa app so that you have been here with us step by step and seeing how we've been doing just that. So right now we're getting back into the music, and go ahead, turn up the volume and turn up the sound. Welcome Africa in Song with yours truly, Okanya Wakasosibo.
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0: This one is Geoffrey Oryema, hailing from Uganda and currently, he then moved to Paris, France, where he met, of course, his crossover to the other side. Beautiful one there called Makambo, coming through right here with 9 minutes till the top of the hour. That means it's exactly 51 past midnight Central Africa time. Channel Africa, the African perspective, bringing you only the best, right, when it comes to great music, courtesy of Africa in Song. So just a quick reminder on why you need to stay connected to Africa through us is that the world with Channel Africa, right? 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Yeah. 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

Andreas. 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That's the vibration of a continent.

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0: Mavo featured by CK on this one. Body. I hope the body is moving. I hope the body is vibing. I hope the body is enjoying Africa in a song. Giving you the rhythm of Africa and sending it across the globe so that they know what we mean by when we talk about the African perspective right here on Channel Africa. Exactly 1 o'clock on the dot. Good morning to you. Good day, good afternoon, and good evening, wherever we're reaching you. Thank you so much for choosing Channel Africa and making us your radio partner of choice. My name is Ukanya Wagasosibo Makema Mshingiloga Tabetse Mtwana Mtwana Lose Maswatini Umangobeni, the curator of your music soundtrack as you wake up this Sunday morning. And of course, the girl behind the decks for your private party as you've been crossing over to this brand new day. Let's sit back, relax, enjoy some great sounds. And of course, if I am keeping you company as you are on the roads, moving from one place to the next, please do observe the rules of the road. Keep it safe, keep it clean. The only thing that should be increasing is the volume in the car. Otherwise, make sure that you maintain the speed limit. We've got more great sounds coming through in this hour. We can, of course, also look forward to all things Legends Live. Now that is going to be coming through where we get to enjoy a song from a legend. This will be coming through at about 10 to the top of the hour. So yeah, stay with me. Remember to tell a friend that this is the place to be. They ought to be honoring the state by simply going to channelafrica.co.za or finding us on channel 802 on that DSTV radio bouquet channel.
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0: I do see you, Lihle, just jumping in to say hi. As promised, I do appreciate you. I know that you are on holiday, so thank you so much for making sure that you catch me right here on Africa in Song all the way throughout in Vietnam. Love it. That's how we do what we do. We're reaching you. It doesn't matter where you are. When you start to miss home, you start to miss Africa and you want that vibe, you want that color. Yeah, it's that simple. Channelafrica.co.za.
1: The songs Africa says along to Africa in Song with Kanya Sosibo on the Channel Africa app and SABC Plus.

This is a voice we fell in love with as the lead vocalist of the band known as Freshly Ground. She has since given us solo projects. This one, the very first one that she gave us. Her name is, of course, this was part of Freshly Ground, of course. And then she went ahead and she's been doing her solo thing, Uzolani Mahola, who just recently also got that global distribution and partnership deal with Virgin Music Group. And this, of course, is a huge milestone as she is preparing, right, for that bold shift in her solo career leading into her upcoming album that is titled Purple Power. Something else that is interesting about Uzolani is that she is... she changed her name, yeah? She changed her name. I believe she is now known as, I'll tell you, she's now known as The One Who Sings. And I love that, you know, the reinvention of self and finding ways to just, you know, build that persona and being bold enough and courageous enough to not want to hold on and think that, you know, oh, people are not going to know who I am. And she's just done that, yeah. She is now known as The One Who Sings. Interesting stuff. Lovely stuff. Bringing us to 12 past 1 o'clock Central African time. Before that one, you heard from, of course, that Nigerian-French singer, songwriter, Asha, yes, that we love so much. And she was coming.

0: through there with So Beautiful, which is a moving tribute to mothers, of course. Beautiful, beautiful one. And what I love about that song, because it has that slow pace and then it picks up, you know, and I guess that's true. You know, one thing mothers will tell you is that, you know, sometimes it's chilled, you're flowing with it and everybody's good, and then it's just a roller coaster. And that beautiful production was from the renowned Nigerian multi-instrumentalist as well as producer Kohams Asiko, who shaped the acoustic soul folk sound of the entire record. The name is Ukhanya Wagasosibo. You are now connected. You are now seated VIP style on Africa in Song, courtesy of Channel Africa, the African perspective. Thank you so much for choosing the dial. Hold on to it. Don't change it. In fact, just send the link to your friends so that they can tell a friend, tell their neighbors and anyone else that this is how radio on a Sunday morning sounds. It's simple, it's smooth, and it's saucy. We're going to get back to some great sounds coming through, coming from right here in Mzansi, Double Tracks.
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1: De segunda a sexta-feira das 20 às 21 horas locais. 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

0: She goes by the name of Atalia Moore, Surprise Nene. This one is called Kanye Nawe Nkosi, which is the translated into English is With You My Lord. Now this song originates from a traditional song coming through from the American Christian hymn Close to Thee, right, from 1874. It was translated into isiZulu and then adopted, right, as a foundational South African hymn. And here it is now making its way to dance floors across not only South Africa, but the continent. And I'm loving this. I'm loving it. Just, you know, how people are becoming creative with different types of music where, you know, it is just, you know, finding life, a new life at that in different spaces. So that's how we do what we do. 20 past 1 o'clock Central African time. It's Africa in Song. You are in the company of Okanye Wakasosibo, Makema Mshingilo Katsabete, Umtana Lose Masotini Mangobeni. And all of this is courtesy of Channel Africa. That is the African perspective, making sure that you are rising with some beautiful music, you are dancing, you are vibing, and you're setting the tone for the day ahead.
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0: She's late, she's great, forever remembered for her beautiful sound, vibrant and electric stage presence. This one is Lebo Mathosa. I love music. You love music. We all love music. This is Africa in Song, right here on Channel Africa.

Goalposts will thank Nananom and elders, late Casey Hayford, Mensah Sabah, Bad Rant, Sagin Agete, and all who fought for freedom. Everybody!

0: How are those promises going? They said they'd buy you an aeroplane. 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Are you an owner of a PJ, a private jet? Yes, this one is a black diamond ibhanoyi. It's all about you, my love, buying you that aeroplane. And, well, just before that one, you also heard there from Ntate Stunna along Ntabi Sings, and they were featured by 2.1, and the song there, Stimela, another classic. This one we know, well, I know, at least in my generation, from the plays from the late playwright Mbongeni Ngema, Stimela Sasezola, and I just love the twist that they've given to it. Beautiful, beautiful sound there. And then, of course, Ghana Freedom at the top of that, a triple play from E.T. Mensa. And that's how we get to 20 before the top of the hour. It's just gone 40 past 1 o'clock Central African time. This is Channel Africa. Welcome to you. My name is Ukanya Wakasosibo. This is Africa in Song. You get to travel through the music. That's how you and I get to vibe all the way through till 3 a.m. Central African time. So stay with me, sit back, relax. And if you're joining us for the first time and you're like, what do you mean? 3 o'clock, it comes to an end. Don't despair. I'm here every Saturday and Sunday between midnight and 3 a.m. Channel Africa, making sure that you enjoy radio that is simple, smooth, and saucy.
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1: Not measured in time, but impact. Not counted in years, but in connection. Not just recorded in history, but in our minds and

0: She goes by the name of Somi. This one is called the Ginger Me Slowly. And we're slowing it down as we approach our feature, Legends Live. Before that one, it was Khaid coming through with the Runaway featuring Gaiki. That's how we do it. Africa in Song, courtesy of Channel Africa. My name is Ukhanya Wagasosibo. And now it's time for us, taking us through to the top of the hour, to honor a legend. And today, we bring it right here to South Africa, a living legend right now. And let's get into it right after this.
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0: Good morning to you. If you're joining us for the first time, welcome. Thank you for finally honoring our date. Whichever way it is that you found yourself here, I am grateful. The name is Ukhanya Wagasosibo. Umakemo mshingilo katsabetsa mntwana mntwana lonse maswatini umanqobeni. And you and I get to enjoy radio that is simple, radio that is smooth, and radio that is saucy, because why not? As we wake up, as we rise on a Sunday to a brand new day, we are wrapping up the month of May, and of course preparing ourselves for a brand new day and a brand new month. Right now though, it's all about Legend Live, right? The Legend Live today that we are paying tribute to is none other than South African Soweto born, okay, a jazz singer, and her name is Mamule Tambulu. And she, of course, has given us some music since, can you believe this? This is something special. She's been giving us music since 1960s. Since the 1960s. And of course, she has performed with some greats, the likes of the late, great Mom Miriam Makeba, Hugh Masekela, Jonathan Kwankwa, and of course, the likes of Conobal Adderley, as well as David Axelrod as well. And Harry Belafonte, right? So she really has a global appeal. And she is a award-winning, of course, musician, artist. She has, in South Africa, walked away with the South African Music Award for Lifetime Achievement. This was in the year of 2001. In 2009, she then walked away with the Order of Ikhamanga in silver. And in 2018, she walked away with the Mzansi Jazz Award for her Lifetime Achievement. She's given us over 10 albums, and she is, of course, married to Ndate Kefias Semina. And yeah, just an absolute, absolute gem, the style, the fashion. And I think that her and Ndate Kefias, they have got a love story, right? Where, as we say, right, the youth, it is couple goals. They've been at it singing together. And with that being said, I think it's only right, it's only fitting that, as we say, Legends Live, they get to tell us all about love. And that love is about the music that's in the air.
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Ngongo Yamabala and Maruapula, which is a song that talks about a time in our country when the rains were not coming. And you can think about that. But now rains are coming and everything is wonderful. I'd like to do the song written by a very good friend.

0: This one, Music in the Air, it was a live performance and it was in Carnival City. And she got to perform this one with, of course, the composer, the love of her life, her hubby. And that is Ntate Cephas Semenya. A beautiful, beautiful song. And a beautiful thing about the song is that it was released in 1976. Okay, that's a big year in South Africa. Right, June 16 is when this takes place. But it was released in 1976 with the album called "There's Music in the Air." Now, the notable thing, right, about this song is the covers that some of the South African artists, the younger South African artists in recent times, how they've gone on to cover this song, starting with the likes of Amofako alongside Black Coffee, right? So they have done an absolutely amazing dance electronic rendition of the song. Then also there's a live cover of it by Jazz, the late great Mamsibongile Khumalo, and then a soulful amapiano rework by DJ Tim Adeep. So it has been a song that will live for a very, very long time, an absolute beautiful one. I remember also in the 2000s, if I'm not mistaken, it is a song that found itself being used in the competitions, you know, these talent competitions. It was one of the songs that they had to sing to be able to, you know, show off that they are, you know, they've got that vocal capability. Beautiful song indeed, and we really do enjoy it. And thank you. That's how we wrap up Legends Live right here on Africa in Song with yours truly, Ukhanya Wakasosibo, courtesy, of course, of Channel Africa. And just like that, it is 2 o'clock on the dot. Yes, it is. And that means we are officially entering the final hour of the show. So what were we going to do? What are we going to do? I think let us do just this.
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0: Please do continue to follow, like, and share all things, okay, when it comes to Channel Africa. That is our app, Channel Africa. And we can connect with each other. And you can, of course, make sure that you stay connected throughout the week. All you need to do simply is to download the Channel Africa app and share it. And also, what you can do is to follow, like, and share us on social media. And that will be at Channel Africa on Facebook. And then Channel Africa One on all other social media platforms. And then you can go ahead, spread some word, spread the word and spread some love by, of course, liking, sharing and following yours truly, Ukhanya Wakasosibo. You'll find me at Miss K-Sauce. That's MSKAYSOS. And it's you, it's me, it's the music, it's the vibe. And let's have a good time. Just you and I.
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